0: Doesn't look like they're going to get much further than the 21-yard line. Return there by Tristan Morgan. That's his seventh kickoff return of the season. And Brandon Glyle in on the special team stop. So we'll see the ball marked at the 22 for the Owls. Good job by those A-State special teams. And we'll see if the defense can respond again. The Red Wolves have outgained Kennesaw State 124-77. And Kennesaw 0-4 on third down thus far. 0-1 on fourth. First down, Ricky Collins rolls left. He's being chased, throws it out left side. Joe Drew will break the tackle right around 27-yard line. He runs the tight end out of bounds.
1: And just running a sail concept as the quarterback rolls to it. Collins does a good job of rolling to it. You got a vertical route, a deep out, and a guy right in the flats. And you try to work high back to low. And he did a good job of just getting the ball out for some yards there on first down.
0: Well, second and four here. They fake the handoff. Collins keeps it, able to get forward up to about the 30-yard line. But he stopped a yard shy of the first down. So it'll be third and one coming up for Kennesaw State. Noah Flores coming in to help out on the stop. Now third and one. Handed off, and Kennesaw able to move the chains here. Progress able to get Boogie Woods about 3 yards up to the 33. So move the chains for the Owls. 3.5 to go. Opening half from Jonesboro. Stolting Badmus, the defensive end, was banged up on that last play. Gavin Taylor was in their defensive end the last couple of plays. Again, Badmus being tended to. Trey Stevens, you heard the report from Kate Carlton just a few minutes ago. Trey was banged up earlier in this first half. He's been such a standout at the linebacker position, but he's questionable to return after suffering a lower body injury. Dave, could you tell what is going on with Stolting Badmus?
2: Yeah, it actually happened before the third down play, but with Kennesaw's tempo, he remained on the field, and it looked like another lower body injury.
0: Badmus on his feet. He's walking off the field under his own power. He looks a whole lot better than Trey Stevens did walking off the field just a few minutes ago. Now hopefully Shelton is available to return. Madness, third-year player from Bowie, Maryland. He's a Temple transfer. Clock moving, 3:20, remains second quarter. Now Ricky Collins off the play action, airing it out, deep over the middle, and was the catch made? It was. Hauled in at about the 20-yard line of Arkansas State. So Kennesaw State goes with the deep ball, and it's a gain of 47 yards. Now to the line quickly. They hand it off to Woods up the middle, inside the 15, down to the 13-yard line. 47 yards to Javon Rogers. And then Woods able to pick up seven more. Joe Drew in on the stop. Handed off to Woods again, trying to run up the gut. He's stopped just shy of the first down, right around the 11-yard line. It'll be third and about one. 2.5 to go, opening half here in Jonesboro. A-State leading Kennesaw State 7-0.
1: Yeah, to feel like at some point they were going to take a shot down the field. Just run the inside post route. And ball was a little bit underthrown there, but all in all, they still get a conversion for a huge game.
0: Ja'Kai Woods and Cam Moore both in on that last tackle. Now, Kennesaw State does not have to snap the football before the two-minute timeout. Looks like they're content to let it roll down to 2 minutes. So we'll step aside with right at 2 minutes remaining. Second quarter from Jonesboro. Our score is A-State 7, Kennesaw State nothing. Red Wolves football will continue in a moment.
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0: Well, East State football fans have the perfect place to go before or after every home game at the Social. And they're your official watch party headquarters for away games. Visit the Social, just a short trip from Centennial Bank Stadium at Greensboro Village in Jonesboro. Coming out of the two-minute timeout, Kennesaw State will have a third and one from the A-State 11-yard line. Red Wolves trying to hold on to a 7-0 advantage. In the meantime, Cade, a very special group, was honored on the field during that last timeout.
2: That's right. The 1986 team is in the house tonight. Just over 20 members of that team back on campus, the national runners-up. And they were coached by a pretty legendary head coach in Larry Lacewell, and definitely one of the more successful seasons in A-State football history.
0: Without a doubt. The all-time great team with 12 wins, school record. Really enjoyed seeing so many of the guys back for the reunion this weekend. On third and one, Kennesaw will go from under center here. They'll hand it off up the gut and able to get forward down to about the 8-yard line. For the first down, so first and goal for Kennesaw State. Gave it to the big tight end, Jeslowski. I thought that was Jeslowski on the carry, but I mean, you could have done that with another 19, Darian Griswold back in the day. Not everybody can do that, though. Ricky Collins, with some time, goes over the middle. It's tipped and falls to the turf, incomplete. Boy, Joe Drew was set up at the goal line. He jumped up, got his hands on it. He tried to dive backwards for it. And it was just beyond his grasp as it fell on the turf in the end zone, right on the D in Red Wolves, and that'll bring up second and goal.
1: Yeah, he did a good job of falling back into his hook coverage as he tries to, as Collins tries to throw a dig route. Did a good job of getting his hands up and great effort to try to get an interception there.
0: Collins claps his hands for it. He'll hand it off to Woods up the middle inside the five, and he's in for the score. Touchdown, Kennesaw State. So the Owls are on the board with 1:23 remaining in this second quarter. 8-yard touchdown run by Boogie Woods that caps off a 9-play, 79-yard drive that took 3 minutes, 14 seconds to complete. And the Owls are an extra point away from tying up the football game. Snap back, the hold is down, and the point after is up and through. So 1:23 to go in the half. A-State and Kennesaw State knotted it up at 7 apiece. We expected a tight game, and we will continue to expect a tight game the rest of the way. I don't know how many people expected this low scoring of a game to this point.
1: Yeah, I agree. And you just talk about Kennesaw State in the red zone. 7 touchdowns and 4 field goals. So anytime they reach inside the 20-yard line, they've been perfect on the season. And, you know, throughout this game, Arkansas State, obviously other than the explosive plays, Arkansas State has held their own, especially on defense, just stopping those guys, obviously 3 and outs to start the football game, 2 3 and outs. But anytime they've had an explosive play, Kennesaw State has been able to move the football, but obviously that's the only time that they've ended up in the end zone in this football game.
0: All right, it's week 4. County Cobb has still not been able to return a kick all season. Will this be the time he gets a chance?
1: Would you kick it to him, Matt?
0: Not in a million years. We'll see what Kennesaw does here. The kick is away, and it goes well over the head of Chauncey. Takes the bounce over the end zone. And A-State will begin at the 25. We'll see how Butch Jones wants to play this. Now, the Red Wolves will get the football first to begin the second half. So we'll see how the drive begins. Yes, 2 timeouts. Trey Dortch keeping us up to date on that situation. Both teams with 2 timeouts remaining, with 1:23 remaining in the second quarter. We're tied at 7, A-State and Kennesaw State. Cobb and Benelli split out to the right. Jabari Bush in there is an H-back on the right. Jolly, the running back. Owens with time. Going right side. This is caught across the 40. 45 cutting back on that left side and across midfield. This is Jalen Benelli down to the 47 of Kennesaw State. It's a gain of 28. Owens to Jalen Benelli. We'll see A-State get to the line quickly here from the left hash. Owens throws it right side. This is caught by Jabari Bush. Was wrestled down. That was Bush on the reception. Goes down to about the 43, so a gain of 5. Called a gain of 4. 2nd and 6 coming up, and now flags come in, and Trey Owens, you can tell, is frustrated. He was calling for the football. Now the officials will meet, but procedure there looks to be the call on the Red Wolves.
1: Well, Mason Myers was trying to get protection well, and he just never had a chance to snap the ball before everybody moved.
0: Rory Bernard is the referee.
4: Ball start. Offense. Every player but the center. 5-yard penalty. It's 2nd down. This foul constitutes for a 10-second runoff.
0: Yeah, we saw the 10-second runoffs towards the end of that Texas-Tennessee game. There were several of them earlier today, and we'll see a 10-second runoff here. 40, well, he said 32 seconds, but they've already taken the 10 seconds off. Trey Owens even telling Rory Bernard they've already done it, taking the 10 seconds off the clock. It's gone from 52 to 42.
4: The clock was 52 seconds. Please reset to 42 seconds. The clock will start on my signal. It's 2nd down.
0: All right. Well, first he was a smart aleck saying everybody moved except the center. And now he's telling us what we already know is that the clock was already reset. 4 receivers here for Owens. Trey going deep left side looking for Cobb, and he dropped it. He dropped it at the 12-yard line. Trey Owens could not have thrown that football any better. Dropped it right into Chauncey Cobb, and the sure-handed receiver does something you never see him do. He dropped it, and it fell straight to the turf.
1: Yeah, running a hack route, and you just see that ball sail. That was a great ball by Trey Owens. You see that big arm that he really has, that he can produce that ball down the football field, and obviously one that Chauncey Cobb would want to have back.
0: Mazzell Jolly in the backfield with Owens. Owens flushed out, rolls right. Trey just throws this one out of bounds. And that'll stop play with 29 seconds remaining here in the second quarter. Now the punt team will come on. for the Red Wolves. Daniel Vukovic will get set to punt it away here. Try to pin the Owls deep. Tied at 7, A-State and Kennesaw State. Late in this first half, Vukovic standing back at his own 37-yard line. Snap back. Vukovic does get it away. Fair catch signaled for and made right around the 11-yard line by Braden Monroe, a senior punt returner. So we'll see Kennesaw begin deep inside their own territory, and you would think that they'd play a conservative here.
1: Yeah.
0: But we'll see what Jerry Mack opts to do. Stick around here in just a moment. We'll have our Poinsett Turfgrass Company halftime visit with A-State head coach Butch Jones. Dave Carlton will catch him as he heads off the field. And Dave will also have the greatest to ever do it at the receiver position here at A-State, Corey Rucker, as our halftime interview here in the St. Bernard's halftime show. As Kennesaw comes out with four receivers, twin split to either direction. Mickey Collins off the low snap. Under pressure, he's being chased. Now gets rid of it as he throws it into the A-State sideline. 8 seconds rolled off the clock. There is a flag now.
4: Roughing the pass, the defense, number 16. 15-yard penalty, automatic first down.
0: Well, they get Joe Drew for roughing the passer. Well, that'll put the ball up at the 26-yard line. Well, something big has to happen here for Kennesaw State to get any points before the intermission. A-State defense is trying to keep them off the board here. Four receivers, twins stacked each direction. A-State's 5 men up front. Taylor chasing the quarterback, Collins. Collins gets out of the pocket, just throws it away into that A-State sideline once again. And we've got another flag. I believe this is a hold.
4: Hold, hold. Offense, number 55. 10-yard penalty, second down.
1: A little bit more than a hole there, Matt.
0: You saw that one, didn't you?
1: Yeah, that was rough. He had the guy in the headlock at that point. So, but I mean, obviously, you know, with how the game is, and you know, you don't want to take a hit on your quarterback. Obviously, a sack really gets you in the halftime. But they're just trying to get a play down the field.
0: Ricky Collins. We'll hand it off here. Latrell Morrell running left side. Five Hamilton makes the initial contact of around the 25. And Morrell goes out of bounds at the 27. And that'll do it for our first 30 minutes here in Jonesboro. We expected a very tight game, and we've certainly had that so far. We're dead even at the intermission. Our score here in Jonesboro, A-State 7, Kennesaw State 7. 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And Trey Stevens banged up in the first half. We'll see if he returns in the second half. Cade, we'll send it down to you.
2: Coach, I'm sure you expected the tight game, tied at half. What were your first half impressions?
7: I think, first of all, you know, we're playing really well on defense. Very opportunistic, complimentary football, stop them on fourth down. Hunter Summers makes a great catch. But we've had way too many negative yardage football plays on offense. Ball game, but our kids are competing, and then obviously we got to catch the football. That got an opportunity to be a 14-point swing where you score there and you get the ball to start the second half, but we got to snap it clear, and our kids are competing, and we knew it's going to be a 60-minute game like this.
2: Coach, appreciate the time. Back up to you guys in the booth.
0: That's A-State's Butch Jones with his halftime interview, brought to you by Poinsett Turfgrass Company. We'll have your St. Bernard's halftime show right after this. Stay tuned. 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
0: And we welcome you back inside Centennial Bank Stadium in Jonesboro. It is halftime, and our non-conference finale for the Red Wolves tonight is they're all tied up with the Owls of Kennesaw State at 7 apiece. Coming up, we'll take a look at those halftime numbers brought to you by Mr. T's at Riverside. Also look at what else is happening in the Sun Belt Conference with that Sun Belt scoreboard brought to you by First Security Bank. But right now, Kate Carlton's down on that A-State sideline, joined by a very special guest.
2: That's right. We're joined alongside one of the all-time greats at receiver, Corey Rucker. How are you?
12: I'm good, man. I can't complain at all. So happy to be back home.
2: Well, we'll start there. I'm sure it's great to be back here in Jonesboro. What's it like to experience a game on the sidelines as a fan now?
12: I was just telling my dad earlier, I was like, I don't know if I like it at all. You know, it's hard to not have any influence on the game at all and just sit on the sideline and watch. But honestly, I'm kind of happy I get to have this experience to kind of see like what some of the fans go through when they get to watch us play.
2: You've gone down as one of the best receivers in A-State history. Your time here, obviously Coach Jones was your head coach. How much did he impact you here?
12: A whole lot. Now that I'm out in Vegas with the Raiders at practice sometimes, I catch myself talking like Butch, even acting like him at times, and I catch myself, I'm like, Butch in the brainwashed me. You know, I see certain things, and I'm like, I don't know if I would have seen those before, like, if I hadn't have been under Butch. So he's influenced me a lot. You know, our relationship is one of the best I've ever had with a coach at any level. So, you know, he's had a ton of influence on me.
2: You have a lot of records at this place. What record are you most proud of?
12: Honestly, I'd probably say the Sun Belt all-time, you know, career receiving record. That's something I put a lot of time in and thought. And then, honestly, it's kind of married up a little bit with the school career receiving record because Omar Bayless said that, and it's like, you know, I was spent so much time chasing him, and I knew what I was getting myself into when they gave me number 7. So to be able to accept the challenge that came with it and, you know, accomplish it, so it means a lot to me.
2: I'm sure the ULM game for you, your freshman year, has to rank very high. Is that your favorite game from your time at A-State?
12: Honestly, I would say so because I got a first cousin that played at Monroe during that time. So we got to talk a little smack beforehand and then to come out and do what I did that day, which honestly I didn't expect to do all of that. But I would say that ranked pretty high in my games at A-State.
2: I know you're with the Raiders now. You're rehabbing an injury. How has the injury rehab process gone for you?
12: You know, it's been a pretty slow process. It's hard to you know, kind of gauge, you know, like what it's supposed to be like. Because normally, you know, you're in a situation, you've been through it before. So, like, I'm in a situation where everything is new and now I'm hurt. So I can't really do what I set out to do. But it's a process. It's teaching me a lot about myself. I'm getting a chance to kind of, you know, sit back and learn a lot about myself and kind of just, you know, go with the journey, you know, kind of let it take me where it takes me and learn a lot from it.
2: One thing I always respected about you when you were at A-State is how much you love this place. Why do you love this place as much as you do?
12: I'd say just the love and, like, the acceptance that I felt here, you know, to be able to go anywhere in town and just have people, you know, have a conversation with me and not look at me as a football player but as a person. And, like, I've been walking around this place and I've been stopped a million times and just having different conversations with people. And it's so good to be back and, you know, just have that love and be able to have these connections with people.
2: What's the key for an A-State win in the second half?
12: I think we got to get Chauncey Cobb the ball, and then if we can pull it off at some point, get Corey Rucker in the jersey, get him out there rolling around. But I think, you know, just get the offense in a good rhythm, get Chauncey the ball, get him moving, and then defense just keep doing what they're doing.
2: I mean, there's a helmet rack on the sideline. Is it hard not to just put a helmet on and get out there right now?
12: I mean, if I could get somebody to play the part as me on the sideline, I might sneak out there. I'm going to have to wear a different number. I can't be number 7, but I'll get out there and get it going.
2: Well, I'm sure it's great to be back and see everyone in Jonesboro. And it's great to see you here, especially on 86 team weekend. A lot going on at the stadium tonight.
12: Oh, yeah, it's been great. I got to go downtown to the barbecue fest. So just to be back in town when there's a lot going on, it's family weekend, me and my dad here. So it's a good environment to be back in. And honestly, it's just so great to be back home.
2: Well, it's great to catch up with you.
12: Oh, yeah, it's good to talk to you as always, Kate.
2: That's Corey Rucker joining us at halftime. We're going to step aside for a timeout and come back with more. Red Wolves football will continue in a moment.
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0: Kennesaw lined up to go for it on 4th and 2. Collins fakes the handoff, keeps it, and he's tackled short. He's tackled by Tony Carter in the defensive end. It's a 4th down stop. Yeah, what a play by Tony Carter. Cam Moore was also helping out on that play, so the Red Wolves were able to take over inside Kennesaw territory, able to score 5 plays later. We're tied at the half as we welcome you back into the St. Bernard's Halftime Show here in Jonesboro. 7-all, Red Wolves and Kennesaw State. Let's take a look at those halftime numbers brought to you by Mr. T's at Riverside. They're open 7 days a week, 365 days a year. A-State, again, tied on the scoreboard at 7 apiece. They lead in first downs, 10-7. Kennesaw does have the edge in total yards now at 156 to 124. The Owls with 77 on the ground, 79 through the air. The Red Wolves with 27 rushing yards, 97 through the air. Hayes State with two first-half penalties for a total of 10 yards. Kennesaw State, three penalties for 30 yards. Hayes State had the football nearly 17 minutes. Kennesaw just under 13 minutes, or just over 13 minutes, rather. Red Wolves finished 1 of 5 on third down, 1 of 1 on fourth. Kennesaw, 2 of 6 on third down, 0 for 1 on fourth. The Owls' leading rusher is Boogie Woods, 10 carries for 41 yards, including a touchdown. Ricky Collins, the Kennesaw State quarterback, 8 of 10 through the air, 479 yards. Baron Hobson and Luke Evans, along with the corner, Tavion Lawson, all lead the way in the tackle department with 4 apiece. Meanwhile, the Red Wolves' leading rusher is the true freshman running back, Solomon Baggett, who drew the start tonight. 3 carries for 15 yards. Trey Owens, 14 of 16 through the air in the first half for 97 yards and a score. Hunter Summers, 6 catches for 52 yards. Jalen Benelli, 3 catches for 25. Chauncey Cobb with 2 catches. Azel Jolly with 1. Joe Drew and Makai Shaeed are the leading tacklers for the Red Wolves with 5 apiece. 5 Hamilton and Cam Moore, each with 4 tackles. Moore came in relief of the starting linebacker, Trey Stevens, who suffered a lower body injury in the first half. We heard from Cade Carlton a little bit earlier. He is questionable to return. Again, A-State and Kennesaw State all tied up at 7 apiece. We'll take a look at that Sun Belt Conference scoreboard brought to you by First Security Bank. When we come back, this is Arkansas State football on the EAB Red Wolves Sports Network from Learfield, presented by Arkansas Blue Cross and Blue Shield.
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20: It's a great day for football. 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
21: They're saying it's $1.5 billion.
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0: See Owens line up in the pistol. Solomon Baggett, the running back. Owens with plenty of time. Throw it left side. Summers leaps, and he makes the catch. Touchdown, Arkansas State! What a throw and catch. Summers going up high. Got the foot down, and A-State is on the board first with 4:42 remaining in the second quarter. Oh, what a catch by Hunter Summers. He just continues to impress at that receiver spot as we wrap things up here on the St. Bernard's Halftime Show. Do want to take a look at that Sunbelt scoreboard brought to you by First Security Bank. Bank better. Again, we're tied here in Jonesboro at 7 apiece, A-State and Kennesaw State. You go back to Thursday night, Coastal Carolina lost at home to Liberty 34-17. Earlier today, Georgia State, they continue to impress. They moved to 3-1 on the season. They won at home over Northern Illinois 35-14. Well, South Alabama was down by just three at the intermission at Kentucky, 24-21, but Kentucky pulls away in the second half. They win at 45-21. Georgia Southern falls to 1-3. They lost at home today to 25th-ranked Houston, 42-28. Marshall had to come from behind to win at home over FCS opponent Gardner Webb, 36-35. Thunder and Herd improved to 3-1 on the year. Late first quarter in Monroe, ULM is tied up with FAU at 7 apiece. Midway through the second quarter, Appalachian State trailing at North Carolina State 21-0. Midway through the second quarter, Troy is leading at Utah State 10-7. Elsewhere, Southern Miss and Tulane are tied up at 14 apiece. That's late in the second quarter in New Orleans. Louisiana Lafayette, midway through the third quarter, is leading at Charlotte 17-7. And midway through the third in Norfolk, James Madison, trying to improve to 4-0, is leading Old Dominion 33-17. Again, that Sun Belt scoreboard brought to you by First Security Bank. Bank better. We'll be back with the second half kickoff. When we return, A-State will be getting the football first. Red Wolves football will continue in a moment.
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0: Morrell in the backfield, standing to the left of Ricky Collins. Trip receivers split out to the left. Low snap, Collins handles it, throws it out left side. It's caught, but the tackle is made immediately by Makai Shaheed. Saw some good defense from the Red Wolves in that first half. We're all knotted up at 7 apiece. A-State and Kennesaw State as we get set for the second half kickoff. 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Matt Stoltz along with Darian Griswold and Trey Dorch inside our Bill Keeney High Trill broadcast booth. We got Dave Carlton providing all those camera solutions sideline reports, and Ryan James and Alex Gallion introducing back at the network studios this evening. We're thrilled you're with us on this Saturday night. A-State trying to even up the record at 2-2 in the non-conference finale as Chauncey Cobb will see the kickoff sail over his head. Imagine that. Goes through the end zone. Chauncey Cobb still has not had a chance to return a kickoff this season. We were just talking about it before we came back from break. Chauncey Cobb had the very rare drop late in the second quarter, which looked to probably be a touchdown if Chauncey makes the catch. We just feel like he's going to find a way to redeem himself.
2: Yeah, nobody's harder on him than himself. Obviously, he's beating himself up about it. But that's a kid that you trust. He's done a lot for Arkansas State, and man, you know he's going to come back strong from that.
0: Summer split left. Baggett, the running back, throwed out right side, caught by Jalen Benelli. Benelli out across the 30. Nice gain up to the 32-yard line. Gain of 7 on the first down pass play. Owens to Benelli. Travion Lawson, the corner, in on the stop.
2: And we've always been looking for that second and third option, whether it's that running back, obviously with Kenyon Clay being out. So is it a receiver? Is it a tight end? One of these guys to step up to give you another threat in the pass game.
0: Cobb and Benelli split left. Summers to the short side on the right. Handed off. Baggett breaks out of an ankle tackle.

0: get up to the 49, a gain of 5 right on the A, and the state logo at midfield is where he's tackled. So it'll be 2nd and 5 coming up for the Red Wolves. Good looking opening drive of this second half. Baron Hobson, the linebacker, was in on that last stop.
1: I mean, the amount of guys that's been in just on this short amount of time in this third quarter. You've seen a lot of different personnel changes, 2 tight ends, to even going back to 11 personnel. So lots of guys giving their opportunities tonight.
0: Bonelli split right. Summers to the left. Pistol look once again with Bonelli directly behind Owens. Throw it out left side. This is caught. Hunter Summers right at the sticks. He's pushed out of bounds at the 46-yard line of Kennesaw State. It should be enough to move the chains. And it is. So Ace Day with another fresh set of downs. Luke Evans, the corner, was there to push him out.
1: Yeah, just a cut split by Hunter Summers. And obviously, when you have that cut split, it brings the corner in as well. And he played inside technique. That's a good job of Hunter Summers running that quick out for a first down.
0: Once again, Summers split left. Bonelli to the right. Josh Burrell is the H-back on the right side. Little a tight end on the right. Owens off the play action. Gets rid of it left side. This is caught. Jalen Bonelli, first down. Knocked out of bounds at the 28-yard line of Kennesaw State. 18 yards. Yeah. Owens to Bonelli.
1: Trey Owens knew he was going to take a shot or had a chance to, but he held on to that ball as long as he could. You see Bonelli do the short motion and run the over route. He's just trying to make sure he cleared the linebackers, and he threw a strike right to him on the sideline.
0: Oh, that's a good ball from Trey Owens. Baggett directly behind the quarterback, Trey Owens. Burrell, the H-back on the right, give it to Solomon Baggett. Trying to break out of a tackle, but is wrapped up right around the 27-yard line. So we'll say a 1-yard gain for Baggett. 2nd and 9 coming up. Tywan Christopher, the linebacker, in on the tackle. 3.5 minutes into this third quarter. We're tied at 7, A-State and Kennesaw State. Red Wolves moving left to right from our vantage point, north to south here at Centennial Bank Stadium. Twin split left, Summers on the right. Running back is James Lee. He takes the handoff. Lee able to pick up about 3 down to the 24-yard line. A.J. Miller in on the stop. They're going to say he's down at the 25, so 3rd and 7 coming up. Devin Morgan, the other defensive tackle, in on the stop for Kennesaw State. 10:40 with the clock moving, third quarter. Cobb and Lee on either side of Owens. Now Cobb motions out of the backfield, sets up in the left slot. Burrell will motion, become an H-back on the right. Owens. We'll get rid of it left side. It's tipped and goes out of bounds. It was intended by Bonelli, and it was good coverage by the corner, Luke Evans. So that'll bring up 4th down, and Butch Jones will send the field goal unit out, trying to retake the lead here with 10:27 remaining in this third quarter. Clint Van Andel was 0 of 1 in the first half, missed from 44 off the left upright.
1: You just see a man look there, cover 1, single high safety. You see when Chauncey Cobb went in motion, you knew it was man indication of man, guys flying out with him. But all in all, it's one of those you want to catch.
0: This from 42 yards away, just inside the right hash, and Van Andel missed it again. He hooked it left. Clune Van Andel is 0-for-2 on the night. And with 10:22 remaining here in the third quarter, we are still tied. Our score here at Centennial Bank Stadium, A-State 7, Kennesaw State 7. 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
3: 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For all of life's special moments, we're there when it matters. 10:22 remains here in this third quarter. A-State and Kennesaw State tied at 7 apiece. And Kennesaw State taking over at their own 25 on the end around, trying to get out across the 30, 35 up to the 36. Kennesaw State able to pick up 11 on first down. And that's right after the missed field goal by Kloon Van Andel from 42 yards out. Kloon now with misses from 44 and 42. Collins steps back, looking to throw, now being chased from behind, throws this one out of bounds. Good job downfield by that A-State secondary as Collins was looking to go deep down that right side. Sherman was applying pressure from behind, Elias Sherman, but again, it's thrown incomplete. Second down coming up.
4: Yeah, you just see out there a really good gain on first down. They're trying to take a shot early. Here, this game kind of goes into the third quarter, but obviously, good job of Arkansas State staying at home.
3: Collins will keep it up the middle, out across the 35-40. He's brought down from behind, right around the 45-yard line. Looked like Elias Sherman was in on the stop from his defensive tackle position. A gain of 9. Third and 1 coming up. Correct snap it here, trying to get up the middle. This is, I believe, Woods. Able to get out across the 45 up to about the 47-yard line. So move the chains for Kennesaw State. They got a fresh set of downs. And again, they like to move in a hurry. Very up-tempo offense. Twin receivers stacked to the left. Now Collins rolls out right side. Just nothing happening. He was being chased toward that far sideline, his own sideline, and had to just get rid of the football out of bounds. Second down coming up. It was Ryan Reese that was coming from behind.
4: Yeah, just trying to roll to a spot concept. And everybody stayed at home. Soft zone coverage there from Arkansas State. And had a lot of pressure bearing down on him from the backside. He had to get rid of the football.
3: Twin receivers split right. One receiver on the left. Collins will hand it off here. Woods gets with the progress down to about the 49 of the Red Wolves. So a gain of 4. That'll set up 3rd and 6 for Kennesaw State with the clock moving. 8:50 remaining in this third quarter. Still tied at 7 apiece. A-State and Kennesaw State here at Jonesboro. Monroe, Bryson, and Dean, the trip receiver, split out to the right. Now Dean will motion from the right slot. He'll set up on the left. Four-man rush for the Red Wolves. Throw it out right side. It's caught by Monroe. He's able to get forward enough for the first down. Caught it around the 44. He needed the 43. Able to lunge forward and was brought down at the 42. So move the chains for Kennesaw State. Now Ricky Collins to the line quickly. Throw it out right side. It's caught. And stepping out right around the 33-yard line. is Braden Monroe. So a gain of 9 on the first down pass play. Second and 1 coming up inside 8 minutes to go, third quarter. Collins will hand it off to Woods, trying to get out on the right side inside the 25-20, down to the 18-yard line. So a gain of 15 by Boogie Woods. Kennesaw State just like that in the red zone.
4: Yeah, they play so fast, they don't give you a chance to really exchange personnel, so you're stuck staying on the field. Obviously, guys, they want to get the guys in and out of the football game, but if they don't sub, you can't sub, and they play super fast, so they've been able to get chunk yardage here on this drive.
3: A-State does substitute some fresh bodies on that defensive line. Tony Carter and McKinley McShan, the true freshmen, are the defensive ends. Throw it out left side. This is caught inside the 20, down to about the 15 with the progress. It's Tristan Morgan. It's a gain of 3 on the first down pass play. Noah Flores, the corner, in on the stop. Red Wolves trying to keep this a tie ball game, or at worst, limit this to a field goal for Kennesaw State. Three receivers, twins on that left side. We'll see the handoff go to Woods. Tried to start up the middle, then went around to that right edge, and the tackle made right around the 13-yard line. Only a gain of 2. McKinley McShan, the defensive end, in on the stop. So third and 5 coming up for Kennesaw State.
4: A big opportunity here for Arkansas State. You've just seen the competitiveness of this defense. You want that to continue and get these guys off the field. And like you said, just even a field goal attempt, I think, would be a big breather for Arkansas State.
3: Tristan Morgan is the running back. He's set up to the left of the quarterback, Ricky Collins. Collins will keep it across the 10. He's hit by 5 Hamilton right around the 6-yard line, but that's enough for the first down. First and goal coming up for Kennesaw State.
4: And you just see how dynamic Collins is. And when nothing else is there, he can really use his legs. So you got to stay at home if your linebackers obviously having to drop into coverage as well. But he does a good job of understanding nothing's there, and then I can pull the ball down and use my legs.
3: Monroe and Jeslowski are the receivers split out to the right. Davis Bryson, the receiver on the left, on first and goal. Collins fakes the handoff, keeps it left side, and he's tripped up. Nice tackle by Noah Flores, the corner. Came in to make the stop right around the 4-yard line. So a gain of 2, second and goal coming up as we hit the 5-minute mark here in the third quarter. We're tied at 7, Red Wolves and Kennesaw State.
4: I think they're really just trying to put this game into Ricky Collins' hands. He run the ball a few times, obviously getting down the field with chunk plays with running backs, and Monroe doing a good job as well. But this is a bend or break moment here for Arkansas State.
3: Reach back on the right. Collins takes the handoff, now throws right side, and we got a flag down, or a stop and play, rather. Let's see what our referee says.
5: Further video review.
3: So the previous play is under review. 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They are taking a look at the play before. And Grizz, do we know what they're looking at here?
4: I don't know if it's where the ball was down. They spotted him at the 4-yard line. I don't know if he should have been down at the 5, if that's what they're replaying. It was a run play, and nobody fumbled the ball or anything, so I don't know if that's what they're looking at there.
3: That's what makes the most sense here. So it looked like Flores made the tackle at the 5-yard line. That wasn't an issue of forward progress. Collins had got to the 4, then tried to cut towards his left, towards that A-State sideline, and that's where Flores made the contact at the 5-yard line. So I would expect them to spot this back.
5: Ball will be placed at the 6-yard line. It's second down.
3: Well, that's even better. Let's put it at the 6. So We thought the five, but they're going to put it at the six as opposed to the four.
4: Yeah. And A-State caught a break there. I mean, looked like they were going to score a touchdown for Kennesaw yes. State, and they blew their play dead.
3: That was absolutely true because it looked like Monroe, the receiver, had made the catch in the end zone. Fortunately, they had to review the spots. So here we go again. Collins has Boogie Woods stand to the left of him. Hand it off to Woods up the middle, and he's going to go in easily for the score. Touchdown, Kennesaw State, and the Owls have taken their first lead of the night with 4:24 remaining in the third quarter. And that was way too easy.
4: And, you know, just kind of going how this game has been going, obviously not a whole lot of points scored in this football game, but Arkansas State has left points out there as well. Obviously, you have two missed field goals, and then right before halftime, a drop pass that would have been for a touchdown. So they got their work cut out for them as this game kind of winds down here with 4 minutes left in this third quarter.
3: 14-play, 76-yard drive that took 5 minutes, 58 seconds to complete. The extra point is up, and it is through. There is a flag down on the PAT try. Now, 13 points that the Red Wolves have left out there with the drop touchdown pass and the two missed field goals. And now Kennesaw State has taken their first lead with 4:24 to go. Third quarter from Jonesboro. Our score, Kennesaw State 14, A-State 7. Red Wolves football will continue in a moment.
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3: Kennesaw State just scoring on the 6-yard touchdown run by Boogie Woods, his second score of the night. Extra point good gives Kennesaw State their first lead at 14-7 with 4:24 remaining in this third quarter. A-State trying to answer back. They get set to kick it away. 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We read Linder returning this one from inside the five out across the 15-20. He's upended as he goes down right around the 24-yard line. Certainly weren't going to kick it to Chauncey Cobb. Reed Linder getting a chance to return it. A rare kickoff return opportunity for the Red Wolves. And Ace Day will begin at their own 24-yard line. So we'll see what the Ace State offense can do. Again, they've left about 13 points out there, and now they find themselves down 7 at 14-7 with 4:20 remaining in the third. Trey Owens operating out of a pistol set. There's some early movement. We'll see who moved first. Of course, everybody's finger pointing here. Referee is Rory Bernard.
5: False start. Conference. Number 50. 5-yard penalty. It's first down.
3: Well, again, Will Saxton, the right guard, for moving early. It's the same starting offensive line for the Red Wolves here. And I say Tita at left tackle, Tristan Smith at left guard. Actually, Talon Chandler has come in at center. Will Saxton still at right guard, and Sterling Wiggins at right tackle. Chandler came in for Mason Myers. So first and 15 now for the Red Wolves after the penalty from their own 19. Owens flushed out. He rolls right, throws right. It's caught right around the 25-yard line. Good throw on the run by Trey Owens. Good job by Chauncey Cobb making the catch in front of his own sideline. A gain of about 6. It'll be 2nd and 9 coming up.
4: That's a great job of everybody in the scramble drill, knowing that when the quarterback's flush to your side, short guy goes deep, deep guy comes back short, and you see both of those guys working their way to the sideline to get some of that yardage back as well.
3: Pistol look here. Ezell Jolly, the running back, directly behind the quarterback, Trey Owens, handed off to Jolly. Trying to run off that right side. Gets up to about the 27. A gain of 2, but there is a flag down.
5: Personal foul. Hands to the face. Defense. Number 15. 15-yard penalty. Automatic first down.
3: And hands to the face against Devin Morgan, the defensive tackle, transfer from Buffalo. That's the kind of stuff you need to help you get going. 3:40 remains, third quarter. Ace Day gets a fresh set of downs now at their own 42.
4: Yeah, he was just trying to play in that A-gap, and he just got under Chandler's face mask. That's definitely the right call.
3: Burris and Cobb split out to the left. Hunter Summers on the right side. Tyler Little will motion to come an H-back on the left. Owens throws it left side, caught. Nana Burris inside Kennesaw State territory. He's knocked out of bounds at the 47-yard line. A gain of 11. Owens to Burris, move the chains for the Red Wolves.
4: And that is a long throw from the far hash, throwing that ball all the way outside the numbers, but you just see how much zip Trey Owens has on that football to get it there quickly.
3: Let's see Owens operate out of the pistol again. Baggett, the running back. Trey throws it out left side. It looked like it may have been tipped by the defensive end, Kai Russell, who was actually out there in coverage and got a hand on it before it got to Hunter Summers. It deflected off Summers' hand. And now it's second down for the Red Wolves at Kennesaw State 47.
4: Well, they brought pressure from the field side, so somebody has a flats or hook the curl into the boundary. He does a good job of getting underneath that.
3: And second down, handed off to Solomon Baggett, getting inside the 45 down to the 44 as the true freshman running back. There is a flag down.
5: Hold. Offense. Number 72. 10-yard penalty.
3: They get Sterling Wiggins, a right tackle, for the hold, so that'll back the Red Wolves up 10. 2:43 remains in the third quarter. The Red Wolves have been really good at limiting penalties. In fact, they only committed 2 penalties last week at TCU. They entered this game 13th in the nation as far as fewest penalty yards through the first 3 weeks, but seen a couple of pretty big ones now, and A-State a 2nd and 20 back inside their own territory, their own 43. 4 wide. Owens steps up in the pocket, avoids the rush, now rolls out right side. He keeps it inside Kennesaw State territory. Doing a little talking at the end of the play as he's run out of bounds at about the 48-yard line of Kennesaw State. Baron Hobson, the linebacker, is there to run him out. And, well, Trey Owens, you love to see the fire, and we've seen this since that week one game at Memphis.
4: Yeah, man, it'll be lovely to have a quarterback like that. The passion that he brings, the tenacity that he brings as well. I mean, you gotta love him if you're his teammate.
3: Summer split left. That's Burrell and Burris on the right side. Burris will go in motion, set up in the left slot. Now Cobb will motion out of the backfield, become a receiver on the right. Throw it out right side. Caught by Cobb. Inside the 40. 35. Cobb breaks inside the 30. 20. 10. 5. Chauncey Cobb. Did he get in? They say he's out at the 2-yard line. It's a gain of 46 yards. Owens to Chauncey Cobb. First and goal coming up. Now, one of the officials did get taken out on the play.
5: On the field is a first down. Timeout for an official's injury.
3: Or Cobb, or what a great run after the catch. And again, one of the officials taken out on the sideline near the end of that play. Looked like the field judge was the one that got shaken up there. That's Lewis Lawhorn, the field judge, after a gain of 46. And it'll be first and goal coming up here for the Red Wolves at the 2. Cade, you were right there by it.
13: Yeah, he was. It was the field judge that was taken out. They're going to be an official short, at least for now. He was walking off the field. The officials all gathered with him, and he is walking off the field kind of towards that A-State locker room right now.
3: We said it, though, right before the second half kickoff, that Chauncey Cobb was going to have a chance to redeem himself, Grizz, and that's a big play there.
4: And that was a huge play. You talk about a tunnel screen that they got everybody out. They got everybody moving to see what the coverage was, and they did a really good job of coming back to the short side of the field, giving the ball in space for a touchdown, or for almost a
3: out
4: touchdown.
3: Out of the I formation, Trey Owens keeps it up the middle. He's in. Touchdown, Arkansas State. They set up in the I. Owens, after a bobbled snap, just decided to keep it. Goes up the middle for the score, and the Red Wolves are an extra point away from tying things up with a minute 19 remaining in the third.
4: I was under the impression that Chauncey scored a touchdown. It looked really close. Looked like he got out the two. But he was trying to turn the ball around and hand it to Maytag, and he bobbled the snap. But that's a good job of keeping a focus on the ball and pushing yourself forward for a touchdown.
3: That back hold down, the kick is up, and it is through. And with a minute 19 remaining in the third, we're all tied up. Our score, A-State 14, Kennesaw State 14. 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
3: 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A-State just going on a 7-play, 76-yard scoring drive. Took 3 minutes, 1 second to complete. Capped off on a 2-yard touchdown run by Trey Owens. Extra point good, makes it 14-all. A-State and Kennesaw State with 1:19 remaining in the third quarter. And Cade Carlton, it's good to see that A-State sideline a little bit lively again.
13: There is no doubt. You know, you always hear Coach Jones talk about fire, passion, and energy. You see that on the sideline, but more so you see that in Trey Owens and some of his celebrations. There is nobody that gets more excited than Trey Owens after a touchdown.
3: Great to see him get into the end zone there. That's his first rushing score as a Red Wolf. We'll see if Red Wolves defense now can respond with a stop. Kickoff brought to you by Gearhead Outfitters. Clayton Amaya kicks this one about 9 yards deep in the end zone for the touchback. So Kennesaw State will begin here at the 25-yard line. Tied at 14, A-State and Kennesaw State. Matt Stiltz, Darian Griswold, along with Trey Dorch inside our Bill Kitty High Trill broadcast booth. Got Cade Carlton providing all the Calmer Solutions sideline reports. Ryan James and Alex Gallion have been producing for us tonight back in the network studios. We'll see Ricky Collins set up with Boogie Wood standing to his right. There's an H-back on the right. Collins being pressured here by Ryan Reese. Throw it out right side, and he threw it behind his intended target, Reed Jeslowski, at about the 31-yard line. Be second down coming up.
4: And you see that front four for Arkansas State being able to get some pressure there. They did a stunt, just a nose and end stunt, just trying to get some movement there on that offensive line. And you see them bearing down on the pressure, and it was a throw just behind them. And see Collins fall to the ground.
3: Kennesaw State second down from their own 25-yard line. Four-man front for that A-State defense. Now Collins will hand it off to Woods, able to break free, gets out across the 30, 35, up to the 36-yard line. So a gain of 11 by Boogie Woods, who has a couple of touchdown runs tonight. And as we tick inside a minute to go in the third, Kennesaw State has a fresh set of downs. We're all tied, 14 apiece here in Jonesboro. Four receivers, trip split out to the right. Collins pump fakes. Hit as he gets rid of it over the middle. It's caught by Woods out across the 40 up to the 42. Ryan Reese was coming with the pressure, but Collins able to stand tall, get rid of it, picks up six on the pass play.
4: Yeah, you just see how patient Woods is on these runs, just trying to get back behind that offensive line.
3: Handed off to Woods here. T.J. Grant, the defensive end right there, to wrap him up right around the 44-yard line. So it's a gain of two. Sets up third and two. 20 seconds to go here in the third. We'll see if Gary Maxson in any kind of a hurry to run the play before the end of the quarter. 7 seconds to go in the third. Collins sends Jeslowski in motion left to right. And they're just going to let time expire here in the third.
5: That's the end of the third.
3: Well, we expected nothing less than a tie ball game, and that's what we got through three quarters. We're dead even after three. Our score from Centennial Bank Stadium in Jonesboro, A-State 14, Kennesaw State 14. Red Wolves football will continue in a moment.
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3: 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Three quarters in Jonesboro, we're dead even. A-State and Kennesaw State knotted up at 14 apiece. The stat sheet pretty similar as well. A-State does have the edge in total yards now, 288 to 263. Red Wolves with 227 through the air, 61 on the ground. Kennesaw with 104 through the air, 159 on the ground. Kennesaw State has committed five penalties for 50 yards, six penalties for 45 yards for the Red Wolves. A-State with the edge in first down, 17 to 14. Red Wolves, 2 of 8 on third down, 1 of 1 on fourth. Kennesaw, 5 of 9 on third down, 0 for 1 on fourth. Kennesaw State has run 48 plays to A-State's 47. A-State averaging just a shade over 6 yards per play. Kennesaw State, 5.5. Red Wolves do have the edge in time of possession. They've had the football nearly 26 minutes. Kennesaw State's had it a little over 19. Neither team has turned the football over to this point. Kennesaw State has 1 sack, 4 tackles for a loss. A-State does not have a sack. They have 3 TFLs. For Kennesaw State, the quarterback, Ricky Collins, 12 of 17 through the air for 104 yards. Boogie Woods is the leading rusher, 16 carries for 81 and a couple of scores. Trey Owens, the A-State quarterback, 22 of 28 through the air for 227 and a touchdown. Solomon Baggett is the leading rusher. The true freshman made his first start tonight, 6 carries for 33 yards. Trey Owens has 12 rushing yards and a score. Leading receivers, Hunter Summers, 7 catches for 57 yards and a touchdown. Jalen Benelli, 6 catches for 78 yards. And Kennesaw State, as we begin this fourth quarter, we'll be facing a 3rd and 2. They're going north to south now, left to right from our vantage point here at Centennial Bank Stadium. They're at their own 44-yard line. Ball marked in the middle of the field as they'll hand it off to Woods, trying to get up the middle. Needs 2 yards, but he picks up 3 up to the 47-yard line. To move the chains for Kennesaw State.
4: And just a small push, get behind that offensive line. Looked like he would stop right there at the marker. But he does a good job of running his feet and just keep this offense on the field.
3: Cam Boyd, the linebacker, in on the tackle. T.J. Grant and Tony Carter at the defensive ends here. Ja'Cory Johnson and Sky Woods are the tackles. That Red Wolves defensive front. On first down, Ricky Collins gets rid of it. And it's caught, but for a very minimal gain, Boogie Woods able to make the catch right around the 48-yard line of Kennesaw State. So second and nine coming up. Cam Moore in on the stop.
4: Yeah, just a little bit of play action pass. They wanted to go vertical with an over route and a deep over route, but nothing down the field. So he just throws it to his check down for a short game.
3: Rogers and Bryson will be the receivers split out to the right. Keselowski and one other receiver, Braden Monroe, the senior, out on that left side. Keselowski goes in motion, thrown out right side. This is caught by Rogers, and he's wrapped up immediately by A.G. McGee. McGee coming in to make the tackle from his safety position, and that'll bring up third and long, third and 10 coming up.
4: Yeah, these guys really fly to the ball. You just see a good job of making guys whiff on blocks to get a negative play there for Arkansas State defense.
3: All right, third and 10 for Kennesaw State from their own 47. Ball on the right hash. Four receivers, trips left, one receiver on the short side. Now Collins throws it over the middle. This is caught. And down to the 44 of A-State is Boogie Woods, the running back, and that'll set up fourth and one for Kennesaw State at the A-State 44-yard line. There's Cam Moore in on the tackle. Kennesaw State certainly looks like they want to go for it here with 12:35 and the clock moving here in the fourth quarter. Tied at 14, A-State and Kennesaw State. Double wing look here. Direct snap goes to the running back, Morrell, and he didn't get there. He did not pick it up. It's a fourth down stop. A-State will take over on downs with 12:22 remaining in regulation. It was Brandon Barnes leading the charge. But nothing but black jerseys were there to meet Latrell Morrell.
4: Yeah, and they've been really aggressive here on third and fourth down. I'm sure they just tried to get something there on third and long. Obviously getting to your back and Woods. And then you come out in a heavy personnel. You move, you shift, you get guys where you want them. But that's a really good job for Arkansas State right around the 50-yard line across the state team. And getting a stop there, giving the ball back to your offense. And that's what you talk about, that bend but don't break moment.
3: We'll step aside with 12:22 remaining in the fourth. A-State and Kennesaw State tied up at 14 apiece. This is Arkansas State football on the EAB Red Wolf Sports Network from Learfield, presented by Arkansas Blue Cross and Blue Shield.
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3: 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Take good care, Arkansas. After the fourth down stop, A-State begins at their own 44. Handed off to Azel Jolly. Able to get a good chunk on the first down run. Gets out on that right edge, picks up about seven. He's just like that inside Kennesaw State territory to the 49, second and three coming up.
4: Yeah, just running off right tackle. That's a good job of getting downhill, getting your pads vertical, and almost running over a man there for a really good gain on first down.
3: Luke Evans, the corner, in on the stop. You see A-State on second and three from the Kennesaw State 49, handed off to James Lee. Lee running off right guard, right behind Will Saxton, able to pick up a couple of yards down to the 47. So it'll be third and one coming up for the Red Wolves. Grimes, the defensive tackle, in on the stop. 11 and a half to go, fourth quarter. A-State and Kennesaw State tied at 14. Jalen Benelli split out to the right. Ezra Burgess is an H-back on the right. Hunter Summers split left. Pistol look. Owens fakes the handoff, keeps it. First down and more inside the 40. Trey inside the 35, all the way down to the 33-yard line. Trey Owens on third and one picks up 14 and an A-State first down.
4: Yeah, you see them not really respecting the fact that he can run the football. You just see a pull read there by the quarterback. Everybody collapses down on the running back, and Trey Owens does a good job of keeping this drive alive and converting their only third down of the football game.
3: Trey Owens just a football player. He's not afraid to run somebody over either. Receiver split out to either side here. Owens with time. Throws it out right side. This is caught by James Lee inside the 25 down to about the 23-yard line. That's enough for another first down. A-State moves the chains again. Owens to James Lee. Owens really playing some good ball right now. Christopher, the linebacker, in on the stop.
4: And he just understood that nothing was downfield. They wanted to take a shot there over the top. Nothing there. And James Lee does a good job of getting to his spot, getting the ball, and getting the first down.
3: He's actually Baggett here. Just checked in for Lee. So Baggett at running back. He'll go up the middle here. Picks up one down to the 22-yard line. 9:45 of the clock moving. Fourth quarter, second and nine coming up. Tie ball game. A-State and Kennesaw State, 14 apiece.
4: And what a game this has been. Pretty much coming down to the wire here with about 9.5 minutes left. And you want to try to establish a run game, obviously, being in that four-minute offense, being close to the score zone, try to run some of this time off the clock and get in the end zone.
3: Summers and Benelli split right. It's Chauncey Cobb on the left. Now Benelli will motion right to left. Josh Burrell set up as a wing on the left side. Trey Owens throws it left side. It's incomplete, intended for Benelli. It was the nickel, Cody Jones, that had the coverage. Like he may have got a hand on it there. Third and nine coming up as the clock stops with 9:09 remaining fourth quarter.
4: Another cover one look there, and obviously bringing about six or seven guys, bringing a little bit of blitz there from the interior. And he knew he was kind of sped up. Trey Owens knew he was sped up, had to get that ball out. Kind of sails high off the hand.
3: Benelli and Cobb split right. Summers on the left. Ball on the right hash. A-State third and nine from the Kennesaw State 22. James Lee's the running back. They hand it off to him. Running right inside the 20 down to about the 15-yard line. So it's a gain of seven and fourth and two coming up. And what do you do here, Butch Jones? He's going to send the field goal unit out, try to take the lead, get the sure points. At least you hope the sure points. Clune Van Andel's had a rough night so far. He's 0 for 2 with misses from 44 and 42. This will be from 32 yards on the right hash.
4: Yeah, Clune's been awesome. And I mean, obviously an All-American. And you trust a guy like this.
3: Absolutely.
4: In this situation here, this is a chip shot for him.
3: Riley Smith to snap. Vukovic to hold. Snap back, hold down. The Van Andel kick is up, and it is through.
20: So with 8:19 remaining, fourth quarter, Clarence Van Andel has given A-State the lead. Our score, A-State 17, Kennesaw State 14. We'll step aside. Red Wolves football will continue in a moment.
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3: 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Took 4 minutes, 3 seconds to complete. Capped off on a 33-yard field goal by Clune Van Andel. Makes the score 17-14. Red Wolves with 8:19 remaining here in the fourth. And Kate Carlton, good to see Clune Van Andel make the field goal. And at the same time, you know, the Red Wolves have been playing a couple of defensive players short for a good part of the game. We saw Sultan Badmus, the defensive end, get shaken up earlier. And saw early in the first half, Trey Stevens, the outstanding Red Wolves linebacker, go down. You were told they were both questionable, but we have not seen them return.
13: Yeah, that's right. They have not returned since they got injured. They both were being evaluated at the half, but still have yet to see either back on the field.
3: Clay DeMaia kicks this one to the goal line. Kennesaw State will return it from the goal line. Out across the 25, 30, 35, up to the 40-yard line. Big return there by Tristan Morgan. So Clayton Amaya had to come in and make the tackle, the kickoff man. That's never a good thing. So Kennesaw State will begin with really good starting field position. Down 3, 17-14 with 8:09 remaining in the fourth. Butch Jones talked about it. Met with him on Thursday. He said special teams were a big edge toward Kennesaw State last year. Didn't want that to repeat itself this season. Collins rolls right, throws right, and it's incomplete. Good coverage by Joe Drew from his linebacker position, blanketing the receiver right in front of that A-State sideline. It was intended for Davis Bryson, and Drew was right there on his back.
4: Yeah, it looked like it just was mixed up. The guys running crossing routes and trying to get one deep and one short. Collins had to roll out to his right and kind of just throws that ball out of bounds. And you see the receiver kind of won the flag there, but obviously I think that ball was uncatchable.
3: Four receivers, twin stack to either side on second and 10. Collins throwing it deep over the middle, and it's incomplete. We're going to get a flag. They say Dontre Henderson interfered. And you hear the reaction from A-State fans. A lot of people throwing their hands up in the air after that. 7:57 remaining in this fourth quarter. And boy, that's a big flag.
5: Holding. Defense. Number four. Wow. 10-yard penalty. Automatic first down.
3: Well, that was a separate call then, because Henderson was the one that had the coverage there, and they got holding on Makai Shaheed.
4: Yeah, I thought that was really good coverage. I'm not sure where the holding came in from, but that is a big penalty, though, and put them at midfield.
3: Yeah, they're right at the 50-yard line from the left hash. Collins will keep it inside A-State territory. Dives forward right at the first down marker, down at the 40-yard line. 7:45 with the clock moving here in the fourth quarter. A-State leading at 17-14, but Kennesaw State on the march. Collins claps his hands for it. We did get some early movement. We'll see who moved first.
5: Ball start. Offense. 5-yard penalty.
3: Kennesaw State, the guilty party. Talking with Kate about the linebackers just a moment ago, and Trey Stevens had to leave early. How about the job Cam Moore has come in and done in his absence? Cam leading the way with 12 tackles tonight.
4: Yeah, and that's a really good job by him coming in, stepping up, and give them some more depth at that linebacker position. A big part, big key in this football game for this Arkansas State football defense. And you got to love it, you know, if you're Bush Jones, to see that guy stepping up.
3: Collins fakes the handoff, now throws it out left side, and Dontre Henderson right there to lay a big lick.
5: Ruling on the field is an incomplete pass.
3: The receiver out on the edge that forced an incompletion. Great job by Dontre Henderson. And that'll bring up a second and 15 situation for Kennesaw State. 7:15 remaining in the fourth. Woods will stand to the left of the quarterback, Collins. Now Woods motions out of the backfield. Throw a right side on the slant. It's caught. Making the grab is Brayden Monroe down to the 35-yard line. It's a gain of 10. Sets up third and five for the Owls. They kick inside, 7 minutes to go in the fourth. A-State leading Kennesaw State 17-14 here in Jonesboro. Four receivers, twin split to either direction. Woods in the backfield with the quarterback. Ricky Collins, the Syracuse transfer. Play clock inside 10. Collins checks to the sideline. Collins claps his hands for it. He's going to keep it up the middle, and he's got the first down. Inside the 30, down to the 28-yard line, a gain of 7. So a fresh set of downs for Kennesaw State. 6:20 remaining in the game. Cam Moore once again in on the stop.
4: And Arkansas State so blitzed there and falls out of it, but Collins does a good job of just getting vertical for a first down.
3: Woods in the backfield with quarterback Ricky Collins. Four receivers, twin stack tied the direction, handed off to Woods up the middle, gets forward inside the 20. He's got the first down at the 17-yard line. A gain of 11 for Woods. His big night continues. He already has a couple of touchdown runs. Woods down approaching 100 yards. Four receivers, twins tied the direction. Collins fakes the handoff, keeps it left side, and he's going to be knocked out of bounds right near the line of scrimmage. There is a flag down, and we'll see if this is a hold.
5: Hold it. Okay. Number 76, 10-yard penalty. It's first down.
3: That was a right tackle, Nikola Milovac. 6'6", 317. He's hard to miss. South Florida transfer. Well, he's the guilty party, and that means Kennesaw has to back up from the 17 back to the 27. It'll be first and 20 for Kennesaw State at the A-State 27. 5:20 with the clock moving here, fourth quarter. The three-man front for Griff McCarley's defense. Woods in the backfield with the quarterback,
20: Ricky Collins. They give it to Woods. Starts out on that right edge, and he's tackled after just a two-yard gain. Makai Shaheed in there on the stop. Elias Sherman, defensive tackle, also in the area with Landon Griles. So it'll be second and 18 coming up for Kennesaw State. 4:50 with the clock moving here in the fourth quarter.
4: And he's doing a good job of pursuing the football, making him stop his feet, and everybody else can rally to the football. And having this second and long situation here for Kennesaw State.
20: Monroe split out to the right. Keselowski and H-back on the right. Woods in the backfield with quarterback Ricky Collins. They hand it off to Woods, trying to get out on the right side. Spins out of two tackles. Gets forward down to the 20-yard line. It's a pickup of five. It's still third and 13 coming up here for Kennesaw State as that clock just continues to run. 4:15 remaining in the fourth quarter.
4: Yeah, big situation here on third down. Been able to convert here lately in the second half on third downs. But you get a situation here where you're third and long, third and 13 here for Kennesaw State. Still can convert a first down.

0: everything deep away, and he just got it out to his running back, and that could have been a bad play just trying to hurl it in a guy, and that's a good job by Arkansas State getting a stop there.
1: It's from 32 yards from Daniel Kenny, and he missed it right. He pushed it right. Daniel Kenny, the redshirt freshman, unable to hit from 32 yards out. And the Red Wolves still lead it. Our score with 2:59 to go in the fourth. A-State 17, Kennesaw State 14. 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
6: A-State, Kennesaw State. It's the non-conference finale. Now let's head back to Centennial Bank Stadium and rejoin Matt Stoltz, Darian Griswold, and Cade Carlton.
1: Well, the missed field goal from 32 yards out by the redshirt freshman Daniel Kenny. And A-State still has the lead at 17-14. Red Wolves will begin this drive with 2:59 remaining in the fourth at their own 20-yard line, leading it 17-14. Can they run out the final 2:59? Solomon Baggett, the true freshman, out there at running back. He started this game tonight in place of the injured Kenyon Clay. Handed off to Solomon. Up the middle, gets forward. Trying to strip it loose, but Baggett doing a good job of holding on to it. He picks up four up to the 24-yard line. And that's key. I mean, you're a freshman in a big spot right now, and you know Kennesaw State's going to do everything they can to strip that football loose.
0: Yeah, they definitely want the ball back. Obviously, an optimistic missed field goal there to tie the football game. And, you know, for Arkansas State, you're in a situation, obviously, they have two timeouts, but you want to get this under the two-minute timeout. Make them use their timeout. You get two first downs after that, and this game's pretty much in the bag.
1: Well, both teams actually have all three of their timeouts, so a long way to go here, plus the two-minute timeout. Solomon Baggett will take the handoff here, and he's knocked hard to the turf after no gain. So it'll be third down, third and six, and Jerry Mack will go ahead and take his first timeout, first of three timeouts remaining. That was Taiwan Christopher, the linebacker, coming in to make the stop. Jonesboro, it's game on for Bay State Game Days and Weekend Football. 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Matt Stoltz, Darian Griswold, Trey Dorch with you inside our Bill Keady High School.

0: Bureau broadcast booth. Dave Carlton providing those counter solution sideline reports. Ryan James and Alex Galliott have been producing tonight back in the network studios. 2:08 remains, fourth quarter. A-State leading Kennesaw State 17-14. Crowd has been active tonight. You hear them, and they're very much in this football game, a game that we expected to be close, and it certainly delivered on that. Trey Owens on 3rd and 6, throws it out left side, caught by Baggett. Baggett has the first down and more across the 30. He stepped out of bounds at the 31. It looked like he was out of bounds across the 40, but he had stepped out at the 31, but that was 1 yard beyond the marker. Enough for an A-State first down, and that's going to take us to the 2-minute timeout. With 2 minutes to go here in Jonesboro, our score, A-State 17, Kennesaw State 14. Red Wolves football will continue in a moment.
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0: Coming out of the 2-minute timeout here at Jonesboro, A-State leading Kennesaw State 17-14. And Kate Carlton, well, we expected a good ball game tonight, and it is certainly delivered. And how about Solomon Baggett on 3rd and 6, picking up 7 just before the timeout?
6: Yeah, it has been a phenomenal football game, and certainly one that will help you get ready for conference play. And, I mean, you mentioned Solomon Baggett. The energy on this sideline in the last 2 minutes has been through the roof with the missed field goal and now trying to run the clock down. And we've seen a lot of good things from Solomon Baggett tonight without Kidjon Clay at running back.
0: Yeah, it's been a lot of fun to watch a game our friend J.C. Cox would certainly be enjoying. And, oh, what a night. The 1986 team celebrating their 40th anniversary. Ron Carroll with his 600th consecutive game on the sidelines. Great tribute to J.C. Cox, and might as well finish it off with a win here.
7: Yeah, that would be awesome. Like you said, under that two-minute timeout now, and having to play the timeout game.
0: Kennesaw State, they've got two remaining. Handed off here, running left side out across the 35. Baggett across the 40. He's got another first down. Solomon Baggett picks up a dozen, and A-State moves the chains again with 1:52 remaining in the game.
7: Now you see this power from this young man being able to get off left tackle, get downhill, and stay in bounds so they can burn a timeout.
0: Mark Taylor gave us a stat the other day. He said, as an FBS team, the Red Wolves have never won a home game with a full moon. So there's another thing tonight. We've got a full moon on this Saturday night. And we'll see if A-State can find a way to close this one out. Kennesaw just took their second timeout. see the Red Wolves lead the offense back on the field. That's two huge first downs back-to-back by the true freshman Solomon Baggett. He has 10 carries for 50 yards. Nana Burris splits out to the right. Ezra Burgess in the backfield, along with Baggett, handed off to Baggett. He's able to get forward across the 45 up to the 46. Gain of three. Well, it's a timeout, Arkansas State. It means Kennesaw State. We've got no interest in the timeout right now. So Kennesaw State takes their last timeout. Be second and seven for the Red Wolves from their own 46. When we resume play, let's go ahead and pause 10 seconds right here for station identification on all of our stations, including KWYN, 1400 AM, 102.9 and 106.9 FM, Wynn, West Memphis. 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
0: Another first down could end it. They stayed second and seven from their own 46. Kennesaw State's out of timeouts. Red Wolves up 17-14. Baggett takes the handoff, continuing to move his legs forward. Great second effort there. Able to get near the 49 of Kennesaw State. They'll set up third and short. We got a Kennesaw State player that's down. Baron Hobson, the linebacker. I say down kind of in quotes there. 133 remaining fourth quarter. A-State leading Kennesaw State 17-14. You know, Trey Dortch brought up a good comparison earlier, comparing this to the Utah State game back in 2014. You remember, that was Blake Anderson's first home game, and that went to overtime, and the Red Wolves won 21-14 on a blocked field goal by Artez Brown. And that was another really solid non-conference opponent that Grizz, you and your teammates, were able to beat.
7: Yeah, and you're right. Just to feel the atmosphere has been, and how this game has kind of unfolded, low-scoring game. Starting to kind of pick up there in the second and third quarter. And, you know, Arkansas State obviously found a way to win that football game. And you got to kind of feel that here. They've been able to move the football, run the football effectively here with the 2 minutes. Talk about the four-minute situation for Arkansas State. And they've really done a good job managing that here.
0: Well, that clock is moving. Third and three coming up for the Red Wolves. The ball is placed right in the middle of the A of the State logo at midfield. The play clock hits 15. The game clock inside a minute. Third and three coming up here. Owens with Baggett directly behind him. Owens will turn, give it to Solomon Baggett, running right side. Baggett has the first down, and that's going to do it. Solomon Baggett, the true freshman in his first start, gets down to the Kennesaw State 44-yard line to seal an A-State victory.
7: And what a good job that is, understanding that I need to stay in bounds as well. Getting out on the edge, getting vertical, getting down, and now you can run the timeout on the clock.
0: They can run the best play in the book. Victory formation. Trey Owens will take a knee. Time will run off the clock. And as the clock tower lights scarlet red on this Saturday night, our friend J.C. Cox is somewhere smiling from above. His Red Wolves win it over Kennesaw State. Our final score from Centennial Bank Stadium, A-State 17, Kennesaw State 14. Oh, what a win. And what we said was a great measuring stick game coming in, Grizz. Kennesaw State, a 10-win team from a year ago. They won Conference USA. They're going to win a whole lot of games this year. And to win it on the home field tonight, what a springboard going into Sunbelt play.
7: Yeah, this is a really good coach football team. They have some really good players, obviously, led by Ricky Collins. Woods, a really good running back. They do some really good things on the offensive side of the ball. They bring pressure. This is a really good test for Arkansas State. And you see them at home after a tough loss last week at TCU. Come home in front of your home crowd and get the dub today.
0: A-State wins it 17-14. We have a lot to talk about on what's going to be a very fun edition of our post-game coverage from Jonesboro right after this. This is Arkansas State football on the EAB Red Wolves Sports Network from Learfield, presented by Arkansas Blue Cross and Blue Shield.
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0: That's a Red Wolves winner under a full moon on this Saturday night. A-State gets their, what was the stat first? Full moon win at home, yep, in the FBS era. They've had a couple on the road, but those full moons don't come around very often. A-State able to win under the full moon tonight. Wrapping up non-conference play with a really, really nice win over a good Kennesaw State team. 17-14, Red Wolves improved to 2-2 on the year. Kennesaw State falls to 1-3. 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Take good care, Arkansas. Taking a look at the total yards, A-State had the advantage there, 363 to 326. Red Wolves with 244 through the air, 119 on the ground. Kennesaw, 197 on the ground, 129 through the air. Each team had 7 penalties. Kennesaw State with 65 penalty yards, the Red Wolves with 55. A-State wins the first down battle, 22-19. Kennesaw State, 7 of 13 on third down, but 0 for 2 on fourth. And those two fourth down stops were absolutely crucial in this ball game. Two of the big moments in the game tonight were on those fourth down stops. Red Wolves finished 5 of 12 on third down. They were 1 of 1 on fourth. Each team ran 62 plays. A-State averaged just a shade under 6 yards per play. Kennesaw State averaged 5.3 yards per play. Time of possession favored the Red Wolves tonight. They have the football 32 minutes and 40 seconds. Kennesaw State had it a little under 28 minutes. These two teams that were so opportunistic coming in through the first 3 weeks, neither one had a takeaway tonight. Both teams able to protect the football, so no turnovers either way in this one. Kennesaw State finishing with 1 sack, 4 tackles for a loss. A-State had no sacks. They also had 4 tackles for a loss. Individually, the Kennesaw State quarterback, Ricky Collins, finishes 17 of 24 through the air for 129 yards. Boogie Woods was the leading rusher. He had 19 carries for 101 yards and 2 touchdowns. Ricky Collins, the second leading rusher, he had 52 yards on the ground. 5 catches apiece for both Boogie Woods and Braden Monroe. Monroe, 5 catches for 34 yards. Woods, 5 catches for 20 yards. For the Red Wolves, offensively, Trey Owens, he was really impressive tonight. 24 of 31 for 244 and a touchdown. Solomon Baggett, the true freshman in his first start, finishes with 13 carries, 63 yards. How huge was he on that final drive, making up or able to move the chains on several occasions, including what turned into the game-sealing run with just over 30 seconds to play. James Lee, 5 carries for 27 yards. Trey Owens, 5 carries, 26 yards and a touchdown. Azale Jolly with 4 carries for 10 yards on the ground. Hunter Summers with 7 catches tonight for 57 yards and a touchdown. Jalen Benelli, 6 catches for a team-high 78 yards. Chauncey Cobb, 4 catches for 52 yards. Solomon Baggett, 3 catches for 21 yards. Nana Burris had a catch for 16 yards. Azale Jolly, Tyler Little, and Jabari Bush all had 1 catch apiece. Defensively, leading tackler tonight for Kennesaw State was their corner, Luke Evans. He had 9 tackles. Leading the way for the Red Wolves, Cam Moore. What a story he is tonight. He finishes with 13 tackles, 1 tackle for a loss. Cam Moore only played 3 quarters of this ball game. Trey Stevens went down just at the end of the first quarter with a lower body injury. He did not return. We were told, Kate Carlton was told on the sideline that he was questionable to return, but did not. And Cam Moore, the UCF transfer, able to come in and record 13 tackles on the night. The other linebacker, Joe Drew, also very, very good. He had 11 tackles, including 2 pass breakups. Makai Shaeed with a good night at his safety spot. He finished with 8 tackles, including a half a tackle for a loss. 5 Hamilton and A.G. McGee with 6 tackles apiece. A.G. finishing with 1.5 tackles for a loss. Noah Flores and Brandon Kreil, each with 4 tackles. T.J. Grant, Trey Stevens, Shakai Woods, all with 3 tackles tonight. Dontre Henderson with 2 tackles. He also had 2 pass breakups. Tony Carter, Sultan Badmus, and Elias Sherman also with 2 tackles tonight for the Red Wolves. And we mentioned Sultan Badmus. He went out with a lower body injury as well. We were told he was questionable. He did not return to the ball game either. So hopefully we're able to see Trey Stevens and Sultan Badmus return for the conference opener next week when A-State heads to Lafayette. Again, A-State wins it tonight 17-14. Those postgame numbers brought to you by Arkansas Blue Cross and Blue Shield. Much more to come from Jonesboro following an A-State winner. 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
0: Double wing look here. Direct snap goes to the running back, Morrell, and he didn't get there. He did not pick it up. It's a fourth down stop. A-State will take over on down to a 12-22.
20: A 12-22 remaining in the fourth quarter at that point. That was one of two fourth down stops tonight by that A-State defense. And you know, both times the Red Wolves were able to convert after those fourth down stops. The defense, just amazing tonight. Yeah. Against a Kennesaw State team that has a whole lot of firepower. And Ricky Collins is extremely impressive at that quarterback position, the Syracuse transfer. We knew he was going to be tough, but time and time again tonight, Grizz, to hold that team to 14 yeah. points is really impressive.
7: Yeah, I agree with you. Ricky Collins is a guy. He's legit. He's obviously a Syracuse transfer, but, I mean, you just talk about the dynamic that he brings to this football team. Obviously, back there with Boogie Woods, another guy that was dynamic for them tonight. But the defense did a really good job from 20 to 20, holding their ground, not giving them much in that aspect of the football game. Made it tough for them on third downs as well. And you know, just talk about converting and situational football. I thought just overall they did a really good job in that aspect. And we've said this before, and we continue to say this, the defense for Arkansas State continues to compete no matter what happens throughout the football game. And you see guys like Cam Moore step up and three quarters have 13 tackles.
0: Yeah, big tip of the cap to Griff McCarley, A-State defensive coordinator, and his staff. He had his team ready tonight, but these players came to play. We saw a lot of guys really step up tonight in the A-State win. It is time to name our player of the game, brought to you by Jet-On Power Solutions. 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Grizz, who are we giving that honor to?
7: Trey Owens. We're going to give it to Trey Owens. Trey Owens, 244 passing yards, 77% tonight, touchdown to Hunter Summers, a guy that we thought was going to take over this football game as well. He did on that drive. 26 yards rushing, also a rushing touchdown for Trey Owens. And we talked about him putting it together with his feet and with his arm, and he really did that tonight. You see him take one for a huge gain on first down. Everybody's committing to the run. And, I mean, he did a really good job of commanding the offense. You see the firepower from this young man as well.
0: You just see the leadership by Trey. He is in complete control at that quarterback position. He's not forcing anything. You go back to week one, he threw four interceptions at Memphis. He has zero interceptions the last three games. So he's not forcing anything. And some of the throws he's making, there's not a lot of guys in college football that can make some of these throws.
7: No, he's 6'5", 225. He's a big guy. And you just see him throw the ball from hash to from far hash to outside of the numbers and how he has zip on that ball. And throwing the deep ball tonight, I thought he was great. And just putting the ball where either his guy can get it or it goes out of bounds. And that's maturity. You know, as a young player, as a young quarterback, that is maturity. That's what you want to see from him. And I thought he played phenomenal tonight.
0: Trey Owens, very, very good. Again, he's your Jet-On Power Solutions player of the game. We've got much more to come as we continue along with our post-game coverage from Jonesboro following a 17-14 A-State win. Red Wolves football will continue in a moment.
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0: Almost out of the I formation, Trey Owens keeps it up the middle. He's in. Touchdown, Arkansas State. They set up in the I. Owens, after a bobbled snap, just decided to keep it. Goes up the middle for the score, and the Red Wolves are an extra point away from tying things up with a minute 19 remaining in the third.
20: Yeah, big moment there as Trey Owens was able to get in for his first rushing score as a Red Wolf. Tied it up at 14, then A-State eventually able to get the game winner in the fourth quarter from Clune Van Andel. Good to see Clune bounce back after a couple of misses earlier in the game.
7: Yeah, I mean, you know, like I talked about, man, he's an All-American. You know he's a guy that's going to bounce back, obviously, you know, starting in a slump here in his football game. But you trust a guy like that, you know he's going to come back from it. He did a good job of that. And obviously taking the lead, giving us the lead here, 17-14 there. And ultimately going on to be victorious here, and the defense played lights out there late in the football game.
20: A-State football fans have the perfect place to go before or after every home game at The Social, and they're your official watch party headquarters for away games. Visit The Social just a short trip from Centennial Bank Stadium at Greensboro Village in Jonesboro. Again, A-State able to win it tonight here at home over Kennesaw State by the final count of 17-14. We talked about this game potentially being a great springboard if you could win it tonight into conference play. And it's a little bit strange. We're kicking off conference play with a rivalry game down in Lafayette coming up next Saturday night, 7 o'clock kick at Cajun Field. And, Grizz, I know you've been there many times. In fact, you were still playing the last time the Red Wolves won a game in Lafayette. That was that 50-27 victory back in 2012. But hey, it's time to win another one, and it should be a fun night next Saturday.
7: Yeah, it's definitely a tough place to play, but obviously, you know, getting, like you said, you talk about springboarding into conference play, and why not go to Lafayette and get a big win here? And obviously, you got Trey Owens and his defense playing lights out. Everybody's starting to come together. You've got more guys that you can lean on and probably have to play in that football game, but I mean, I feel really good about where we are as a football team. You know, you got kind of got everybody firing on all cylinders. And, yeah, you go into Lafayette, and that's a big win, you know, coming out of that, coming off this game. You know, go there, have a chance to win a football game. And I'm excited for the opportunity, obviously, getting to go back to Lafayette. But what a way to start off conference play, getting a win there.
20: Talked a little bit earlier about the play of the true freshman, Solomon Baggett, and the way he really helped close it out. And obviously he was great. The offensive line came up big time in that moment as well. And I love that the Red Wolves were able to run out those final 2 minutes and 59 seconds off the clock. And look, this A-State team, they need Kenyon Clay. He is a big, big part of what makes this offense work. But it's good to see somebody be able to come in and step it up. And look, Solomon was great tonight. Azelle Jolly came in. James Lee came in. Timothy Carter came in and picked up the first down at one point. So it was good to see some guys step up and make some big plays at that running back spot.
7: Yeah, and you know Kenyon Clay is RB1, and, you know, he just brings a different dynamic to this football team, just being able to get downhill. I mean, obviously, in the TCU game, early in the game, he just kind of got tweaked and turned up different a wrong way, and you see him not being out here. But, yeah, like you said, you talk about running back by committee. You really seen that tonight. Obviously, third and short, you're going to bring Maytag, a big guy in. But Solomon Baggett, a young guy, a fresh body for Arkansas State that's hitting it downhill. He did a good job of sealing the game under 2 minutes there, getting the first down to close out this football game at home.
20: He's fun to watch. And I'm trying to think of a running back to compare him to. He's got a little Michael Gordon in him, maybe.
7: Yeah, I agree with you on that. And you know, a little bit of Tank Hollinsworth as well, just being able to get downhill. He's not the Silky Johnson where he's making a whole lot of guys miss. He more so want to go through you and get vertical. And you know, but yeah, I think he's a mix of everybody. You know, within the last 7 to 10 years, you talk about running back. So I'm super excited for this young man. Obviously, we talk about him, and he's a freshman. You know, so and I hope we can continue to talk to him as the season progresses.
20: Yeah, A-State wins at 17-14. We've got much more to come here in our postgame coverage from Jonesboro, including our Andy's Frozen Custard postgame visit with A-State head coach Butch Jones. Stay tuned for that. 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
20: This was 32 yards from Daniel Kenny, and he missed it right. He pushed it right. Daniel Kenny, the redshirt freshman, unable to hit from 32 yards out, and the Red Wolves still lead it. Yeah, still kept it 17-14 at that point. Red Wolves got it back with 2:59 to go in the game and able to run out the clock from there. That was great to see. A-State wins at 17-14 over Kennesaw State. 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
6: We're going to be after he takes a picture after A-State's win tonight. Coach, first off, I'm sure going in you knew this was going to be a hard-fought game and kind of a primer for conference play. Obviously a big win for your team. What are your thoughts on this win tonight?
8: Well, it's a big win for us. And then we got to get ready for conference play. But really proud of our players. You know, we talked about we really hadn't overcome adversity yet this all season. And it was a great opportunity. We created a lot of natural adversities for us, particularly in the first half, and we really took 13 points off the board. But really proud of our resolve, our resiliency. We made plays in critical moments of the game, which in our two losses we had not done. You know, two monumental fourth down stops, and we're able to turn those into points offensively, able to run the ball out at the end of the game. Had some players really step up. Solomon Baggett, Cam Moore, made critical plays at critical moments. But we talked about playing as the collective and playing complementary football, and I thought we were able to do that. You know, and then you look at, you know, some of our best players. They came back and they bounced back. Chauncey Cobb, Cooper Mandel, made plays when we needed it. And then when we talk about possessing the ball at the end, we have two first down conversions at the end to close it out. And so, you know, really proud of our players. We didn't turn the football over again. And anytime you don't turn the football over, you're going to have an opportunity to win.
6: You mentioned Cam Moore on the defense, and he fills in that linebacker role, but the defense, so many different third and fourth down stops. I'm sure you have to be impressed with what you saw from them.
8: Well, I thought we flew around and we talked about just trust your training and trust your eyes, and you cannot be hesitant, especially against this football team. And, you know, this is a football team that I thought really outclassed us last year at their place, and they played with a higher level. Our players took that to heart, even though we have a new face. They answered the call, and any time you can run the football and get two consecutive first downs, all that was team run. And, you know, they have a loaded 11 guys in the box, probably about 8 yards away, and we're able to run the football and close it out. And that means something because we talk about playing with a hard edge, and we talk about playing with a level of physicality, and we were able to do that.
6: Obviously some standouts on the offensive side of the ball. I thought Trey Owens had a really good game, and that was a touchdown pass to Hunter Summers in the first half.
8: Well, Hunter made some really prolific catches, and then Trey really managed the game well, threw the ball well, was in control the whole game, played with confidence, managed the offense, plays when we needed to, run and pass, check protections. So I think this definitely was his best game to date.
6: I know you had a couple of injuries. Do you have an injury report after the game?
8: I do not. We'll know a little bit more tomorrow, you know, as we go and they go further evaluation. And, you know, it's been a long grind. It's been a four-game stretch, the first third of the season, where it's been extremely physical. We've played, if you think about it, in our non-conference schedule, you know, we've played a Big 12 opponent. We've played a team that's picked to win the AAC, and we played a defending champion in Conference USA. And so I think that's good momentum, but we have to get healthy in a hurry when we head to Louisiana next week.
6: I'm sure JC was heavy on your mind today. I know you have the logo on your shirt, and you guys did some things to honor him. How much did you kind of think about him throughout the week and throughout tonight?
8: Well, it's been a hard week. You know, JC meant so much to so many people here in our community and at Arkansas State, and I definitely could feel his presence on that sideline, and we're going to need his presence even more as this season continues to materialize.
6: All right, next week it's in Lafayette against the Raging Cajuns to open up conference play, and a strong challenge to start conference play.
8: Well, a strong challenge on the road, and a team that's been, you know, prominently one of the top teams in your league. And they have a lot of momentum and a lot of confidence right now, and they're playing well, so we're going to enjoy this. And then we'll go right back to work tomorrow and get ready for Lafayette. But just big, big program win for us. I hope everyone understands the grit, the determination that this team displayed to find a way to win the game when really things didn't go Like I said, like we had planned with the drop touchdown pass, two missed field goals. You know, we're going in this, a good drive, and Trey drops the snap. You know, and all these little things, the self-inflicted wounds. But we overcame those, and we found a way to win a football game in critical moments of the game, and that was great to see and moving forward.
6: Coach, appreciate the time. Congrats on the win.
8: Thank you. Wolves up.
6: That's A-State head coach Butch Jones. Back up to you guys in the booth.
20: Again, that's Butch Jones with his post-game visit, brought to you as always by Andy's Frozen Custard. We'll step aside for one more timeout here in Jonesboro. Again, the Red Wolves win at 17-14, and Red Wolves football will continue in a moment.
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20: Give it to Solomon Baggett, running right side. Baggett has the first down, and that's going to do it. Solomon Baggett, the true freshman in his first start, gets down to the Kennesaw State 44-yard line to seal an A-State victory. Yeah, what a finish. 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Again, A-State wins at 17-14 as we wrap things up with our post-game coverage here in Jonesboro. 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Bank better. The first score of the week came back on Thursday night. Coastal Carolina hosted Liberty. Liberty, led by former Coastal Carolina head coach Jamie Chadwell, able to win 34-17. Coastal falls to 1-3 on the season. Final from earlier today, Georgia State, a home winner. They defeat Northern Illinois 35-14. Georgia State off to a really nice start. They're sitting at 3-1. South Alabama really kept it tight, especially in the first half. They trailed Kentucky 24-21 at the intermission, but Kentucky able to pull away in the second half. They win at 45-21 as South Al falls to 2-2 on the year. Louisiana's Raging Cajuns, who the Red Wolves will see next week in Lafayette, able to improve to 3-1. They're able to score 24 of their 34 points in the second half. They defeat Charlotte on the road tonight, 34-7. So the Cajuns again now 3-1 going into the start of conference play next week. James Madison improves to 4-0. They win big at Old Dominion, 46-20. Old Dominion drops to 1-3 to begin the year. Georgia Southern hosted 25th-ranked Houston earlier today. Houston able to win that one 42-28. Georgia Southern falls to 1-3. Marshall had to come from behind to defeat an FCS team at home today. Marshall Wins it 36-35 over Gardner Webb. Marshall now 3-1 on the year. Louisiana Monroe hosting FAU tonight in Monroe. ULM down big, 42-17. That game is late in the third. Appalachian State was down 21-0 at one point at North Carolina State. App came all the way back to tie it at 31 apiece, but NC State has just regained the lead at 38-31 with just over 5 minutes to go in Raleigh. 4 minutes to go in the fourth quarter. Troy is trailing at Utah State 21-10. Troy went into that game with a mark of 2-1. And late in the fourth quarter, Southern Miss giving Tulane all they can handle. Tulane leading that one 24-21 over Southern Miss. Southern Miss came into that game with a record of 1-2. Again, that Sun Belt scoreboard brought to you by First Security Bank. Bank better as we wrap things up with our postgame coverage here at Centennial Bank Stadium in Jonesboro. Again, A-State, a 17-14 winner. And Darian Griswold, we knew this was probably going to be a one-score game tonight. That's what it turned into. I don't know if we really saw it being this low scoring. Yeah. We thought with the quarterbacks and the potential of these offenses that they may break out. But, look, we didn't get a score in this ball game till less than 5 minutes to go in the second quarter. It was scoreless for that long. Yeah. Both defenses did some really good things tonight.
7: Yeah, I agree. And, you know, you just talk about the Arkansas State defense and what they've shown all year and being able to stop and that bend but don't break and 0-0. And then we kind of just matched points there in the second and third quarter. And obviously we left some points out there. Arkansas State left points out there for sure. But able to overcome that, Clun Van Andel coming back and, you know, taking the lead late in the fourth quarter. And then how about Solomon Baggett doing a really good job getting first downs, bleeding the clock. You talk about situational football, that four-minute offense was really good late in the game for Arkansas State.
20: And as the crowd's going home tonight, we see all the cars leaving Centennial Bank Stadium. Great job by our fans because a little over 19,000 here tonight, 19,087, the announced attendance. And most all of them stayed for the whole thing, and they were very much into this game. They played a big factor down the stretch.
7: Yeah, there's a lot going on in Jonesboro. You know, you got downtown with the barbecue fest. You got the fair here right outside, right there in Brooklyn as well. So lots of going on, so appreciate everybody coming out. Thought the crowd was live. You had bands here from surrounding high schools and things like that, and even the student section was live. And, you know, just want to appreciate everybody for coming out and giving us a chance to bring home a victory or take you home a victory if you live in Jonesboro.
20: And, you know, what a day. I mean, the 1986 team was here, 40th anniversary of that incredible team that won 12 games and went to the 1AA National Championship game. Ron Carroll was on the sideline for his 600th consecutive game. Just still mind blown over just that incredible streak by Ron Carroll. Yeah. So congratulations to him.
7: I think he's a little upset that he's in second right now. You know, he's a guy that has a little bit more, the streak is a little bit longer. So he's not satisfied.
20: Yeah, there was a sports information director at Auburn that had hit 700. And, again, that's amazing, too. But congratulations to Ron Carroll.
7: Man,
20: great
7: awesome
20: to see him honored. And, our friend J.C. Cox honored tonight, a moment of silence before the game, the helmet decals for the players. And as you know, leave campus tonight, you look over towards the library, you see that clock tower lit up scarlet red. That's in honor of him. And on top of that, an A-State win. And, you know, he couldn't have you couldn't have honored him in a better way. And I got a text earlier from his wife, Tisha. She and her daughters were here tonight, JC's daughters, here at the game. It was great to have him here. And I know it meant a lot to their family that JC was honored in the way that he was. And what a football game. This was one that you felt like was important. You needed to win this game just, you know, for morale, number one. Number two, you know, to be able to take that confidence in the Sun Belt play. And it's going to be a lot of fun these next eight games.
7: Yeah, I I told myself I wasn't going to get emotional before we started talking. And when you kind of led in, it really just kind of hit me, you know, that he's not with us. And, you know, that was tough for me just before the game, you know, driving in, just knowing that I wasn't going to see my brother here in the booth with us, and then obviously on the field. So that was a tough situation for me, and obviously he was definitely around, and you could feel him and his energy and just hearing his quotes, the things that he may say. I was definitely feeling it, and it was definitely needed around in the stadium. So I know you were with us here, buddy, and we got you the dub tonight.
20: Sure did. And again, A-State will be in Lafayette next week. Kickoff at 7 o'clock. Our coverage begins at 5 right here on the network. Do want to thank some folks before we get out of here. Head coach Butch Jones joining us before the game at halftime and in the postgame as well. Jerry Scott, Mark Taylor, whole crew from A-State Media Relations, Bobby Caldwell, Scott Seiler, everybody back at East Arkansas Broadcasters, Caroline Woods and her crew at Red Wolf Sports Properties, Ryan James and Alex Gallion teaming up, doing a great job producing our broadcast tonight. Really appreciate those two. Kara Ritchie with our pregame coverage. And speaking of Kara, she's right across the parking lot over at the Embassy Suite. She's ready to go with Wolf House. Cade's going to join her for Wolf House, presented by Baird Auto Group, on our flagship home, 107.9 KFine, as well as on all the apps, the A-State Athletics app, the Varsity Network app, and the EAB Media app. For Cade Carlton, Darian Griswold, our spotter Trey Dortch, and everyone who's been a part of this one, I'm Matt Stilt, saying so long from Centennial Bank Stadium. Our final score once again, A-State 17, Kennesaw State 14.
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1: President Trump is rejecting an Iranian proposal to reopen the Strait of Hormuz. Trump told reporters on the White House lawn today they want to make a deal where they open the strait immediately because they're losing so badly. The Wall Street Journal first reported that Trump had rejected Iran's offer to revive a ceasefire and reopen the strait. The Iranian foreign minister had said Friday that the choice rests with the United States. A major nor'easter is pummeling the East Coast with heavy rain and strong winds. The powerful storm is packing wind gusts near 60 miles per hour and 12-foot waves that threaten coastal flooding. Parts of New York and New Jersey are under a state of emergency. New York Governor Kathy Hochul.
2: We expect this weather pattern to continue and even intensify over the next day. Winds may continue to reach up to 60 miles per hour at the height of the storm.
1: PowerOutage.com says over 100,000 customers from Pennsylvania to Rhode Island have lost service already today. Hurricane Nolo is heading west even as it brings more rain to the Hawaiian Islands. Director of the National Hurricane Center, Michael Brennan, says as the hurricane moves away from the Big Island, it's expected to strengthen into a major hurricane and adds that waves will be a factor.
3: And those waves are going to affect the sort of southern and southwestern facing shores of all the Hawaiian Islands as we go through the next several days, creating dangerous surf, rip current conditions, large breaking waves along the ocean front.
1: Governor Josh Green said Friday that over 100 National Guard members are on the Big Island, where the Category 1 hurricane is about 160 miles off the coast. College football this afternoon and already a couple of upsets. The 21st-ranked Florida Gators defeated 4th-ranked Ole Miss 52-28. The other upset saw Wake Forest beat 16th-ranked Louisville 30-27. Elsewhere, it was number 1 Texas just getting past 14th-ranked Tennessee 20-17 in Knoxville, where President Trump was in attendance. I'm Rob Martier. A new report says El Nino-driven extreme heat could kill nearly 500,000 people worldwide by early next year. An analysis from the Climate Impact Lab shows the natural climate pattern, which typically increases global temperature, is fast becoming record-breakingly strong. A team of scientists, economists, and data engineers at the University of Chicago says coupled with global warming, the heat consequences could be devastating. The report estimates the heat from El Nino could take over 450,000 lives between June of 2026 and February 2027. The report urges countries to take steps that include issuing early heat warnings, ensuring cooling and hydration centers are available, and expanding health care coverage. A majority of Colorado drivers admit to being speeders. Gordon Scott reports.
4: The Colorado Department of Transportation's driving behavior report released Friday finds 73% of Coloradans say they exceed the speed limit on main highways at least some of the time. CDOT says speeding is a major factor in Colorado crashes, contributing to 234 deaths in 2025, or 33% of the total traffic fatalities.
1: Aedes aegypti, an invasive mosquito, is spreading across Northern California. Dina Kodiak has more.
5: Also called yellow fever mosquitoes, they're unlike local mosquitoes that bite at dawn or dusk. They bite all day and target exposed skin. They live well in neighborhoods and can breed in very small amounts of water, like in a bottle cap. They're not spreading viruses like Zika or dengue here right now, but in other parts of the world, these mosquitoes carry serious diseases.
1: An anonymous woman who accused Jay-Z of sexually assaulting her is recanting her story. Jane Doe said her claims were false in a legal declaration filed in New York on Thursday. She said she's never met or spoken to the rapper whose real name is Sean Carter. In a statement to CNN, she said my allegations that Sean Carter raped me or otherwise sexually assaulted me were false. I'm Rob Martier.
6: It's a challenge to convince a sick and frightened child that they needn't be afraid of the hospital. But it starts here at Encourage Kids. 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Encourage Kids provides the resources and the funding to bring relief directly to hospitalized kids through uplifting activities and positive therapies, resulting in smiles, magic, laughter, and hope. 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
7: skies will be partly cloudy tonight as temperatures settle in the low 60s. Looking ahead to Sunday, we're going to wrap up the weekend with mostly sunny skies. The afternoon high will be 81. And on Monday, not much of a change. We've got sunshine and highs in the low 80s. Tuesday, however, will still be sunny, but much warmer, with a high of 87 degrees. A few extra clouds, a better chance of a shower Wednesday afternoon, with a high in the mid-80s. From the Arkansas Now Weather Center, I'm meteorologist Laura Huckabee.

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3: Skies will be partly cloudy tonight as temperatures settle in the low 60s. Looking ahead to Sunday, we're going to wrap up the weekend with mostly sunny skies. The afternoon high will be 81. And on Monday, not much of a change. We've got sunshine and highs in the low 80s. Tuesday, however, will still be sunny, but much warmer, with a high of 87 degrees. A few extra clouds, a better chance of a shower Wednesday afternoon, with a high in the mid-80s. From the Arkansas Now Weather Center, I'm meteorologist Laura Huckabee.

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2: Skies will be partly cloudy tonight as temperatures settle in the low 60s. Looking ahead to Sunday, we're going to wrap up the weekend with mostly sunny skies. The afternoon high will be 81. And on Monday, not much of a change. We've got sunshine and highs in the low 80s. Tuesday, however, will still be sunny, but much warmer with a high of 87 degrees. A few extra clouds, a better chance of a shower Wednesday afternoon with a high in the mid 80s. From the Arkansas Now Weather Center, I'm meteorologist Laura Huckabee.

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1: President Trump is rejecting an Iranian proposal to reopen the Strait of Hormuz. Trump told reporters on the White House lawn today they want to make a deal where they open the strait immediately because they're losing so badly. The Wall Street Journal first reported that Trump had rejected Iran's offer to revive a ceasefire and reopen the strait. The Iranian foreign minister had said Friday that the choice rests with the United States. A major nor'easter is pummeling the East Coast with heavy rain and strong winds. The powerful storm is packing wind gusts near 60 miles per hour and 12-foot waves that threaten coastal flooding. Parts of New York and New Jersey are under a state of emergency. New York Governor Kathy Hochul.
2: We expect this weather pattern to continue and even intensify over the next day. Winds may continue to reach up to 60 miles per hour at the height of the storm.
1: PowerOutage.com says over 100,000 customers from Pennsylvania to Rhode Island have lost service already today. Hurricane Nolo is heading west even as it brings more rain to the Hawaiian Islands. Director of the National Hurricane Center, Michael Brennan, says as the hurricane moves away from the Big Island, it's expected to strengthen into a major hurricane and adds that waves will be a factor.
3: And those waves are going to affect the sort of southern and southwestern facing shores of all the Hawaiian Islands as we go through the next several days, creating dangerous surf, rip current conditions, large breaking waves along the ocean front.
1: Governor Josh Green said Friday that over 100 National Guard members are on the Big Island, where the Category 1 hurricane is about 160 miles off the coast. College football this afternoon and already a couple of upsets. The 21st-ranked Florida Gators defeated 4th-ranked Ole Miss 52-28. The other upset saw Wake Forest beat 16th-ranked Louisville 30-27. Elsewhere, it was number 1 Texas just getting past 14th-ranked Tennessee 20-17 in Knoxville, where President Trump was in attendance. I'm Rob Martier. A new report says El Nino-driven extreme heat could kill nearly 500,000 people worldwide by early next year. An analysis from the Climate Impact Lab shows the natural climate pattern, which typically increases global temperature, is fast becoming record-breakingly strong. A team of scientists, economists, and data engineers at the University of Chicago says coupled with global warming, the heat consequences could be devastating. The report estimates the heat from El Nino could take over 450,000 lives between June of 2026 and February 2027. The report urges countries to take steps that include issuing early heat warnings, ensuring cooling and hydration centers are available, and expanding health care coverage. A majority of Colorado drivers admit to being speeders. Gordon Scott reports.
4: The Colorado Department of Transportation's driving behavior report released Friday finds 73% of Coloradans say they exceed the speed limit on main highways at least some of the time. CDOT says speeding is a major factor in Colorado crashes, contributing to 234 deaths in 2025, or 33% of the total traffic fatalities.
1: Aedes aegypti, an invasive mosquito, is spreading across Northern California. Dina Kodiak has more.
5: Also called yellow fever mosquitoes, they're unlike local mosquitoes that bite at dawn or dusk. They bite all day and target exposed skin. They live well in neighborhoods and can breed in very small amounts of water, like in a bottle cap. They're not spreading viruses like Zika or dengue here right now, but in other parts of the world, these mosquitoes carry serious diseases.
1: An anonymous woman who accused Jay-Z of sexually assaulting her is recanting her story. Jane Doe said her claims were false in a legal declaration filed in New York on Thursday. She said she's never met or spoken to the rapper whose real name is Sean Carter. In a statement to CNN, she said my allegations that Sean Carter raped me or otherwise sexually assaulted me were false. I'm Rob Martier.
6: I'm Dr. Miller, a dentist and a volunteer for Dental Lifeline Network. 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
7: 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Skies will be partly cloudy tonight as temperatures settle in the low 60s. Looking ahead to Sunday, we're going to wrap up the weekend with mostly sunny skies. The afternoon high will be 81. And on Monday, not much of a change. We've got sunshine and highs in the low 80s. Tuesday, however, will still be sunny, but much warmer, with a high of 87 degrees. A few extra clouds, a better chance of a shower Wednesday afternoon, with a high in the mid-80s. From the Arkansas Now Weather Center, I'm meteorologist Laura Huckabee. We'll be right back.

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3: Skies will be partly cloudy tonight as temperatures settle in the low 60s. Looking ahead to Sunday, we're going to wrap up the weekend with mostly sunny skies. The afternoon high will be 81. And on Monday, not much of a change. We've got sunshine and highs in the low 80s. Tuesday, however, will still be sunny, but much warmer with a high of 87 degrees. A few extra clouds, a better chance of a shower Wednesday afternoon with a high in the mid 80s. From the Arkansas Now Weather Center, I'm meteorologist Laura Huckabee.

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3: Skies will be partly cloudy tonight as temperatures settle in the low 60s. Looking ahead to Sunday, we're going to wrap up the weekend with mostly sunny skies. The afternoon high will be 81. And on Monday, not much of a change. We've got sunshine and highs in the low 80s. Tuesday, however, will still be sunny, but much warmer with a high of 87 degrees. A few extra clouds, a better chance of a shower Wednesday afternoon with a high in the mid 80s. From the Arkansas Now Weather Center, I'm meteorologist Laura Huckabee.

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1: President Trump is rejecting an Iranian proposal to reopen the Strait of Hormuz. Trump told reporters on the White House lawn today they want to make a deal where they open the strait immediately because they're losing so badly. The Wall Street Journal first reported that Trump had rejected Iran's offer to revive a ceasefire and reopen the strait. The Iranian foreign minister had said Friday that the choice rests with the United States. A major nor'easter is pummeling the East Coast with heavy rain and strong winds. The powerful storm is packing wind gusts near 60 miles per hour and 12-foot waves that threaten coastal flooding. Parts of New York and New Jersey are under a state of emergency. New York Governor Kathy Hochul.
2: We expect this weather pattern to continue and even intensify over the next day. Winds may continue to reach up to 60 miles per hour at the height of the storm.
1: PowerOutage.com says over 100,000 customers from Pennsylvania to Rhode Island have lost service already today. Hurricane Nolo is heading west even as it brings more rain to the Hawaiian Islands. Director of the National Hurricane Center, Michael Brennan, says as the hurricane moves away from the Big Island, it's expected to strengthen into a major hurricane and adds that waves will be a factor.
3: And those waves are going to affect the sort of southern and southwestern facing shores of all the Hawaiian Islands as we go through the next several days, creating dangerous surf, rip current conditions, large breaking waves along the ocean front.
1: Governor Josh Green said Friday that over 100 National Guard members are on the Big Island, where the Category 1 hurricane is about 160 miles off the coast. College football this afternoon and already a couple of upsets. The 21st-ranked Florida Gators defeated 4th-ranked Ole Miss 52-28. The other upset saw Wake Forest beat 16th-ranked Louisville 30-27. Elsewhere, it was number 1 Texas just getting past 14th-ranked Tennessee 20-17 in Knoxville, where President Trump was in attendance. I'm Rob Martier. A new report says El Nino-driven extreme heat could kill nearly 500,000 people worldwide by early next year. An analysis from the Climate Impact Lab shows the natural climate pattern, which typically increases global temperature, is fast becoming record-breakingly strong. A team of scientists, economists, and data engineers at the University of Chicago says coupled with global warming, the heat consequences could be devastating. The report estimates the heat from El Nino could take over 450,000 lives between June of 2026 and February 2027. The report urges countries to take steps that include issuing early heat warnings, ensuring cooling and hydration centers are available, and expanding health care coverage. A majority of Colorado drivers admit to being speeders. Gordon Scott reports.
4: The Colorado Department of Transportation's driving behavior report released Friday finds 73% of Coloradans say they exceed the speed limit on main highways at least some of the time. CDOT says speeding is a major factor in Colorado crashes, contributing to 234 deaths in 2025, or 33% of the total traffic fatalities.
1: Aedes aegypti, an invasive mosquito, is spreading across Northern California. Dina Kodiak has more.
5: Also called yellow fever mosquitoes, they're unlike local mosquitoes that bite at dawn or dusk. They bite all day and target exposed skin. They live well in neighborhoods and can breed in very small amounts of water, like in a bottle cap. They're not spreading viruses like Zika or dengue here right now, but in other parts of the world, these mosquitoes carry serious diseases.
1: An anonymous woman who accused Jay-Z of sexually assaulting her is recanting her story. Jane Doe said her claims were false in a legal declaration filed in New York on Thursday. She said she's never met or spoken to the rapper whose real name is Sean Carter. In a statement to CNN, she said my allegations that Sean Carter raped me or otherwise sexually assaulted me were false. I'm Rob Martier.
6: Skies will be partly cloudy tonight as temperatures settle in the low 60s. Looking ahead to Sunday, we're going to wrap up the weekend with mostly sunny skies. The afternoon high will be 81. And on Monday, not much of a change. We've got sunshine and highs in the low 80s. Tuesday, however, will still be sunny, but much warmer with a high of 87 degrees. A few extra clouds, a better chance of a shower Wednesday afternoon with a high in the mid 80s. From the Arkansas Now Weather Center, I'm meteorologist Laura Huckabee.

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1: Skies will be partly cloudy tonight as temperatures settle in the low 60s. Looking ahead to Sunday, we're going to wrap up the weekend with mostly sunny skies. The afternoon high will be 81. And on Monday, not much of a change. We've got sunshine and highs in the low 80s. Tuesday, however, will still be sunny, but much warmer with a high of 87 degrees. A few extra clouds, a better chance of a shower Wednesday afternoon with a high in the mid 80s. From the Arkansas Now Weather Center, I'm meteorologist Laura Huckabee.

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1: Skies will be partly cloudy tonight as temperatures settle in the low 60s. Looking ahead to Sunday, we're going to wrap up the weekend with mostly sunny skies. The afternoon high will be 81. And on Monday, not much of a change. We've got sunshine and highs in the low 80s. Tuesday, however, will still be sunny, but much warmer with a high of 87 degrees. A few extra clouds, a better chance of a shower Wednesday afternoon with a high in the mid 80s. From the Arkansas Now Weather Center, I'm meteorologist Laura Huckabee.

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1: President Trump is rejecting an Iranian proposal to reopen the Strait of Hormuz. Trump told reporters on the White House lawn today they want to make a deal where they open the strait immediately because they're losing so badly. The Wall Street Journal first reported that Trump had rejected Iran's offer to revive a ceasefire and reopen the strait. The Iranian foreign minister had said Friday that the choice rests with the United States. A major nor'easter is pummeling the East Coast with heavy rain and strong winds. The powerful storm is packing wind gusts near 60 miles per hour and 12-foot waves that threaten coastal flooding. Parts of New York and New Jersey are under a state of emergency. New York Governor Kathy Hochul.
2: We expect this weather pattern to continue and even intensify over the next day. Winds may continue to reach up to 60 miles per hour at the height of the storm.
1: PowerOutage.com says over 100,000 customers from Pennsylvania to Rhode Island have lost service already today. Hurricane Nolo is heading west even as it brings more rain to the Hawaiian Islands. Director of the National Hurricane Center, Michael Brennan, says as the hurricane moves away from the Big Island, it's expected to strengthen into a major hurricane and adds that waves will be a factor.
3: And those waves are going to affect the sort of southern and southwestern facing shores of all the Hawaiian Islands as we go through the next several days, creating dangerous surf, rip current conditions, large breaking waves along the ocean front.
1: Governor Josh Green said Friday that over 100 National Guard members are on the Big Island, where the Category 1 hurricane is about 160 miles off the coast. College football this afternoon and already a couple of upsets. The 21st-ranked Florida Gators defeated 4th-ranked Ole Miss 52-28. The other upset saw Wake Forest beat 16th-ranked Louisville 30-27. Elsewhere, it was number 1 Texas just getting past 14th-ranked Tennessee 20-17 in Knoxville, where President Trump was in attendance. I'm Rob Martier. A new report says El Nino-driven extreme heat could kill nearly 500,000 people worldwide by early next year. An analysis from the Climate Impact Lab shows the natural climate pattern, which typically increases global temperature, is fast becoming record-breakingly strong. A team of scientists, economists, and data engineers at the University of Chicago says coupled with global warming, the heat consequences could be devastating. The report estimates the heat from El Nino could take over 450,000 lives between June of 2026 and February 2027. The report urges countries to take steps that include issuing early heat warnings, ensuring cooling and hydration centers are available, and expanding healthcare coverage. A majority of Colorado drivers admit to being speeders. Gordon Scott reports.
4: The Colorado Department of Transportation's driving behavior report released Friday finds 73% of Coloradans say they exceed the speed limit on main highways at least some of the time. CDOT says speeding is a major factor in Colorado crashes, contributing to 234 deaths in 2025, or 33% of the total traffic fatalities.
1: Aedes aegypti, an invasive mosquito, is spreading across northern California. Dina Kodiak has more.
5: Also called yellow fever mosquitoes, they're unlike local mosquitoes that bite at dawn or dusk. They bite all day and target exposed skin. They live well in neighborhoods and can breed in very small amounts of water, like in a bottle cap. They're not spreading viruses like Zika or dengue here right now, but in other parts of the world, these mosquitoes carry serious diseases.
1: An anonymous woman who accused Jay-Z of sexually assaulting her is recanting her story. Jane Doe said her claims were false in a legal declaration filed in New York on Thursday. She said she's never met or spoken to the rapper whose real name is Sean Carter. In a statement to CNN, she said my allegations that Sean Carter raped me or otherwise sexually assaulted me were false. I'm Rob Martier.
6: Skies will be partly cloudy tonight as temperatures settle in the low 60s. Looking ahead to Sunday, we're going to wrap up the weekend with mostly sunny skies. The afternoon high will be 81. And on Monday, not much of a change. We've got sunshine and highs in the low 80s. Tuesday, however, will still be sunny, but much warmer with a high of 87 degrees. A few extra clouds, a better chance of a shower Wednesday afternoon with a high in the mid 80s. From the Arkansas Now Weather Center, I'm meteorologist Laura Huckabee.

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1: Skies will be partly cloudy tonight as temperatures settle in the low 60s. Looking ahead to Sunday, we're going to wrap up the weekend with mostly sunny skies. The afternoon high will be 81. And on Monday, not much of a change. We've got sunshine and highs in the low 80s. Tuesday, however, will still be sunny, but much warmer with a high of 87 degrees. A few extra clouds, a better chance of a shower Wednesday afternoon with a high in the mid 80s. From the Arkansas Now Weather Center, I'm meteorologist Laura Huckabee.

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1: Skies will be partly cloudy tonight as temperatures settle in the low 60s. Looking ahead to Sunday, we're going to wrap up the weekend with mostly sunny skies. The afternoon high will be 81. And on Monday, not much of a change. We've got sunshine and highs in the low 80s. Tuesday, however, will still be sunny, but much warmer with a high of 87 degrees. A few extra clouds, a better chance of a shower Wednesday afternoon with a high in the mid 80s. From the Arkansas Now Weather Center, I'm meteorologist Laura Huckabee.

0: emergency. New York Governor Kathy Hochul.
1: We expect this weather pattern to continue and even intensify over the next day. Winds may continue to reach up to 60 miles per hour at the height of the storm.
0: PowerOutage.com says over 100,000 customers from Pennsylvania to Rhode Island have lost service already today. Hurricane Nolo is heading west even as it brings more rain to the Hawaiian Islands. Director of the National Hurricane Center, Michael Brennan, says as the hurricane moves away from the Big Island, it's expected to strengthen into a major hurricane and adds that waves will be a factor.
2: And those waves are going to affect the sort of southern and southwestern facing shores of all the Hawaiian Islands as we go through the next several days, creating dangerous surf, rip current conditions, large breaking waves along the ocean front.
0: Governor Josh Green said Friday that over 100 National Guard members are on the Big Island, where the Category 1 hurricane is about 160 miles off the coast. College football this afternoon and already a couple of upsets. The 21st-ranked Florida Gators defeated 4th-ranked Ole Miss 52-28. The other upset saw Wake Forest beat 16th-ranked Louisville 30-27. Elsewhere, it was number 1 Texas just getting past 14th-ranked Tennessee 20-17 in Knoxville, where President Trump was in attendance. I'm Rob Martier. A new report says El Nino-driven extreme heat could kill nearly 500,000 people worldwide by early next year. An analysis from the Climate Impact Lab shows the natural climate pattern, which typically increases global temperature, is fast becoming record-breakingly strong. A team of scientists, economists, and data engineers at the University of Chicago says coupled with global warming, the heat consequences could be devastating. The report estimates the heat from El Nino could take over 450,000 lives between June of 2026 and February 2027. The report urges countries to take steps that include issuing early heat warnings, ensuring cooling and hydration centers are available, and expanding health care coverage. A majority of Colorado drivers admit to being speeders. Gordon Scott reports.
3: The Colorado Department of Transportation's Driving Behavior Report released Friday finds 73% of Coloradans say they exceed the speed limit on main highways at least some of the time. CDOT says speeding is a major factor in Colorado crashes, contributing to 234 deaths in 2025, or 33% of the total traffic fatalities.
0: Aedes aegypti, an invasive mosquito, is spreading across northern California. Dina Kodiak has more.
4: Also called yellow fever mosquitoes, they're unlike local mosquitoes that bite at dawn or dusk. They bite all day and target exposed skin. They live well in neighborhoods and can breed in very small amounts of water, like in a bottle cap. They're not spreading viruses like Zika or dengue here right now, but in other parts of the world, these mosquitoes carry serious diseases.
0: An anonymous woman who accused Jay-Z of sexually assaulting her is recanting her story. Jane Doe said her claims were false in a legal declaration filed in New York on Thursday. She said she's never met or spoken to the rapper whose real name is Sean Carter. In a statement to CNN, she said my allegations that Sean Carter raped me or otherwise sexually assaulted me were false. I'm Rob Martier.
5: Skies will be partly cloudy tonight as temperatures settle in the low 60s. Looking ahead to Sunday, we're going to wrap up the weekend with mostly sunny skies. The afternoon high will be 81. And on Monday, not much of a change. We've got sunshine and highs in the low 80s. Tuesday, however, will still be sunny, but much warmer with a high of 87 degrees. A few extra clouds, a better chance of a shower Wednesday afternoon with a high in the mid 80s. From the Arkansas Now Weather Center, I'm meteorologist Laura Huckabee.

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1: Skies will be partly cloudy tonight as temperatures settle in the low 60s. Looking ahead to Sunday, we're going to wrap up the weekend with mostly sunny skies. The afternoon high will be 81. And on Monday, not much of a change. We've got sunshine and highs in the low 80s. Tuesday, however, will still be sunny, but much warmer with a high of 87 degrees. A few extra clouds, a better chance of a shower Wednesday afternoon with a high in the mid 80s. From the Arkansas Now Weather Center, I'm meteorologist Laura Huckabee.

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You know the heart of country music still beats in Luke the Drifter. You can tell it when he sang I Saw the Light. Old Marty, Hank, and Lefty, why, I can feel them right here with me.

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1: Skies will be partly cloudy tonight as temperatures settle in the low 60s. Looking ahead to Sunday, we're going to wrap up the weekend with mostly sunny skies. The afternoon high will be 81. And on Monday, not much of a change. We've got sunshine and highs in the low 80s. Tuesday, however, will still be sunny, but much warmer, with a high of 87 degrees. A few extra clouds, a better chance of a shower Wednesday afternoon, with a high in the mid-80s. From the Arkansas Now Weather Center, I'm meteorologist Laura Huckabee.

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1: President Trump is rejecting an Iranian proposal to reopen the Strait of Hormuz. Trump told reporters on the White House lawn today they want to make a deal where they open the strait immediately because they're losing so badly. The Wall Street Journal first reported that Trump had rejected Iran's offer to revive a ceasefire and reopen the strait. The Iranian foreign minister had said Friday that the choice rests with the United States. A major nor'easter is pummeling the East Coast with heavy rain and strong winds. The powerful storm is packing wind gusts near 60 miles per hour and 12-foot waves that threaten coastal flooding. Parts of New York and New Jersey are under a state of emergency. New York Governor Kathy Hochul.
2: We expect this weather pattern to continue and even intensify over the next day. Winds may continue to reach up to 60 miles per hour at the height of the storm.
1: PowerOutage.com says over 100,000 customers from Pennsylvania to Rhode Island have lost service already today. Hurricane Nolo is heading west even as it brings more rain to the Hawaiian Islands. Director of the National Hurricane Center, Michael Brennan, says as the hurricane moves away from the Big Island, it's expected to strengthen into a major hurricane and adds that waves will be a factor.
3: And those waves are going to affect the sort of southern and southwestern facing shores of all the Hawaiian Islands as we go through the next several days, creating dangerous surf, rip current conditions, large breaking waves along the ocean front.
1: Governor Josh Green said Friday that over 100 National Guard members are on the Big Island, where the Category 1 hurricane is about 160 miles off the coast. College football this afternoon and already a couple of upsets. The 21st-ranked Florida Gators defeated 4th-ranked Ole Miss 52-28. The other upset saw Wake Forest beat 16th-ranked Louisville 30-27. Elsewhere, it was number 1 Texas just getting past 14th-ranked Tennessee 20-17 in Knoxville, where President Trump was in attendance. I'm Rob Martier. A new report says El Nino-driven extreme heat could kill nearly 500,000 people worldwide by early next year. An analysis from the Climate Impact Lab shows the natural climate pattern, which typically increases global temperature, is fast becoming record-breakingly strong. A team of scientists, economists, and data engineers at the University of Chicago says coupled with global warming, the heat consequences could be devastating. The report estimates the heat from El Nino could take over 450,000 lives between June of 2026 and February 2027. The report urges countries to take steps that include issuing early heat warnings, ensuring cooling and hydration centers are available, and expanding health care coverage. A majority of Colorado drivers admit to being speeders. Gordon Scott reports.
4: The Colorado Department of Transportation's driving behavior report released Friday finds 73% of Coloradans say they exceed the speed limit on main highways at least some of the time. CDOT says speeding is a major factor in Colorado crashes, contributing to 234 deaths in 2025, or 33% of the total traffic fatalities.
1: Aedes aegypti, an invasive mosquito, is spreading across Northern California. Dina Kodiak has more.
5: Also called yellow fever mosquitoes, they're unlike local mosquitoes that bite at dawn or dusk. They bite all day and target exposed skin. They live well in neighborhoods and can breed in very small amounts of water, like in a bottle cap. They're not spreading viruses like Zika or dengue here right now, but in other parts of the world, these mosquitoes carry serious diseases.
1: An anonymous woman who accused Jay-Z of sexually assaulting her is recanting her story. Jane Doe said her claims were false in a legal declaration filed in New York on Thursday. She said she's never met or spoken to the rapper whose real name is Sean Carter. In a statement to CNN, she said, "My allegations that Sean Carter raped me or otherwise sexually assaulted me were false." I'm Rob Martier.
6: Skies will be partly cloudy tonight as temperatures settle in the low 60s. Looking ahead to Sunday, we're going to wrap up the weekend with mostly sunny skies. The afternoon high will be 81. And on Monday, not much of a change. We've got sunshine and highs in the low 80s. Tuesday, however, will still be sunny, but much warmer with a high of 87 degrees. A few extra clouds, a better chance of a shower Wednesday afternoon with a high in the mid 80s. From the Arkansas Now Weather Center, I'm meteorologist Laura Huckabee.

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1: Skies will be partly cloudy tonight as temperatures settle in the low 60s. Looking ahead to Sunday, we're going to wrap up the weekend with mostly sunny skies. The afternoon high will be 81. And on Monday, not much of a change. We've got sunshine and highs in the low 80s. Tuesday, however, will still be sunny, but much warmer with a high of 87 degrees. A few extra clouds, a better chance of a shower Wednesday afternoon with a high in the mid 80s. From the Arkansas Now Weather Center, I'm meteorologist Laura Huckabee. Thank you.

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1: Skies will be partly cloudy tonight as temperatures settle in the low 60s. Looking ahead to Sunday, we're going to wrap up the weekend with mostly sunny skies. The afternoon high will be 81. And on Monday, not much of a change. We've got sunshine and highs in the low 80s. Tuesday, however, will still be sunny, but much warmer with a high of 87 degrees. A few extra clouds, a better chance of a shower Wednesday afternoon with a high in the mid 80s. From the Arkansas Now Weather Center, I'm meteorologist Laura Huckabee.

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1: President Trump is rejecting an Iranian proposal to reopen the Strait of Hormuz. Trump told reporters on the White House lawn today they want to make a deal where they open the strait immediately because they're losing so badly. The Wall Street Journal first reported that Trump had rejected Iran's offer to revive a ceasefire and reopen the strait. The Iranian foreign minister had said Friday that the choice rests with the United States. A major nor'easter is pummeling the East Coast with heavy rain and strong winds. The powerful storm is packing wind gusts near 60 miles per hour and 12-foot waves that threaten coastal flooding. Parts of New York and New Jersey are under a state of emergency. New York Governor Kathy Hochul.
2: We expect this weather pattern to continue and even intensify over the next day. Winds may continue to reach up to 60 miles per hour at the height of the storm.
1: PowerOutage.com says over 100,000 customers from Pennsylvania to Rhode Island have lost service already today. Hurricane Nolo is heading west even as it brings more rain to the Hawaiian Islands. Director of the National Hurricane Center, Michael Brennan, says as the hurricane moves away from the Big Island, it's expected to strengthen into a major hurricane and adds that waves will be a factor.
3: And those waves are going to affect the sort of southern and southwestern facing shores of all the Hawaiian Islands as we go through the next several days, creating dangerous surf, rip current conditions, large breaking waves along the ocean front.
1: Governor Josh Green said Friday that over 100 National Guard members are on the Big Island, where the Category 1 hurricane is about 160 miles off the coast. College football this afternoon and already a couple of upsets. The 21st-ranked Florida Gators defeated 4th-ranked Ole Miss 52-28. The other upset saw Wake Forest beat 16th-ranked Louisville 30-27. Elsewhere, it was number 1 Texas just getting past 14th-ranked Tennessee 20-17 in Knoxville, where President Trump was in attendance. I'm Rob Martier. A new report says El Nino-driven extreme heat could kill nearly 500,000 people worldwide by early next year. An analysis from the Climate Impact Lab shows the natural climate pattern, which typically increases global temperature, is fast becoming record-breakingly strong. A team of scientists, economists, and data engineers at the University of Chicago says coupled with global warming, the heat consequences could be devastating. The report estimates the heat from El Nino could take over 450,000 lives between June of 2026 and February 2027. The report urges countries to take steps that include issuing early heat warnings, ensuring cooling and hydration centers are available, and expanding health care coverage. A majority of Colorado drivers admit to being speeders. Gordon Scott reports.
4: The Colorado Department of Transportation's driving behavior report released Friday finds 73% of Coloradans say they exceed the speed limit on main highways at least some of the time. CDOT says speeding is a major factor in Colorado crashes, contributing to 234 deaths in 2025, or 33% of the total traffic fatalities.
1: Aedes aegypti, an invasive mosquito, is spreading across Northern California. Dina Kodiak has more.
5: Also called yellow fever mosquitoes, they're unlike local mosquitoes that bite at dawn or dusk. They bite all day and target exposed skin. They live well in neighborhoods and can breed in very small amounts of water, like in a bottle cap. They're not spreading viruses like Zika or dengue here right now, but in other parts of the world, these mosquitoes carry serious diseases.
1: An anonymous woman who accused Jay-Z of sexually assaulting her is recanting her story. Jane Doe said her claims were false in a legal declaration filed in New York on Thursday. She said she's never met or spoken to the rapper whose real name is Sean Carter. In a statement to CNN, she said my allegations that Sean Carter raped me or otherwise sexually assaulted me were false. I'm Rob Martier.
6: Skies will be partly cloudy tonight as temperatures settle in the low 60s. Looking ahead to Sunday, we're going to wrap up the weekend with mostly sunny skies. The afternoon high will be 81. And on Monday, not much of a change. We've got sunshine and highs in the low 80s. Tuesday, however, will still be sunny, but much warmer with a high of 87 degrees. A few extra clouds, a better chance of a shower Wednesday afternoon with a high in the mid 80s. From the Arkansas Now Weather Center, I'm meteorologist Laura Huckabee.

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1: Skies will be partly cloudy tonight as temperatures settle in the low 60s. Looking ahead to Sunday, we're going to wrap up the weekend with mostly sunny skies. The afternoon high will be 81. And on Monday, not much of a change. We've got sunshine and highs in the low 80s. Tuesday, however, will still be sunny, but much warmer with a high of 87 degrees. A few extra clouds, a better chance of a shower Wednesday afternoon with a high in the mid 80s. From the Arkansas Now Weather Center, I'm meteorologist Laura Huckabee.

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1: Skies will be partly cloudy tonight as temperatures settle in the low 60s. Looking ahead to Sunday, we're going to wrap up the weekend with mostly sunny skies. The afternoon high will be 81. And on Monday, not much of a change. We've got sunshine and highs in the low 80s. Tuesday, however, will still be sunny, but much warmer with a high of 87 degrees. A few extra clouds, a better chance of a shower Wednesday afternoon with a high in the mid 80s. From the Arkansas Now Weather Center, I'm meteorologist Laura Huckabee.

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1: President Trump is rejecting an Iranian proposal to reopen the Strait of Hormuz. Trump told reporters on the White House lawn today they want to make a deal where they open the strait immediately because they're losing so badly. The Wall Street Journal first reported that Trump had rejected Iran's offer to revive a ceasefire and reopen the strait. The Iranian foreign minister had said Friday that the choice rests with the United States. A major nor'easter is pummeling the East Coast with heavy rain and strong winds. The powerful storm is packing wind gusts near 60 miles per hour and 12-foot waves that threaten coastal flooding. Parts of New York and New Jersey are under a state of emergency. New York Governor Kathy Hochul.
2: We expect this weather pattern to continue and even intensify over the next day. Winds may continue to reach up to 60 miles per hour at the height of the storm.
1: PowerOutage.com says over 100,000 customers from Pennsylvania to Rhode Island have lost service already today. Hurricane Nolo is heading west even as it brings more rain to the Hawaiian Islands. Director of the National Hurricane Center, Michael Brennan, says as the hurricane moves away from the Big Island, it's expected to strengthen into a major hurricane and adds that waves will be a factor.
3: And those waves are going to affect the sort of southern and southwestern facing shores of all the Hawaiian Islands as we go through the next several days, creating dangerous surf, rip current conditions, large breaking waves along the ocean front.
1: Governor Josh Green said Friday that over 100 National Guard members are on the Big Island, where the Category 1 hurricane is about 160 miles off the coast. College football this afternoon and already a couple of upsets. The 21st-ranked Florida Gators defeated 4th-ranked Ole Miss 52-28. The other upset saw Wake Forest beat 16th-ranked Louisville 30-27. Elsewhere, it was number 1 Texas just getting past 14th-ranked Tennessee 20-17 in Knoxville, where President Trump was in attendance. I'm Rob Martier. A new report says El Nino-driven extreme heat could kill nearly 500,000 people worldwide by early next year. An analysis from the Climate Impact Lab shows the natural climate pattern, which typically increases global temperature, is fast becoming record-breakingly strong. A team of scientists, economists, and data engineers at the University of Chicago says coupled with global warming, the heat consequences could be devastating. The report estimates the heat from El Nino could take over 450,000 lives between June of 2026 and February 2027. The report urges countries to take steps that include issuing early heat warnings, ensuring cooling and hydration centers are available, and expanding health care coverage. A majority of Colorado drivers admit to being speeders. Gordon Scott reports.
4: The Colorado Department of Transportation's driving behavior report released Friday finds 73% of Coloradans say they exceed the speed limit on main highways at least some of the time. CDOT says speeding is a major factor in Colorado crashes, contributing to 234 deaths in 2025, or 33% of the total traffic fatalities.
1: Aedes aegypti, an invasive mosquito, is spreading across Northern California. Dina Kodiak has more.
5: Also called yellow fever mosquitoes, they're unlike local mosquitoes that bite at dawn or dusk. They bite all day and target exposed skin. They live well in neighborhoods and can breed in very small amounts of water, like in a bottle cap. They're not spreading viruses like Zika or dengue here right now, but in other parts of the world, these mosquitoes carry serious diseases.
1: An anonymous woman who accused Jay-Z of sexually assaulting her is recanting her story. Jane Doe said her claims were false in a legal declaration filed in New York on Thursday. She said she's never met or spoken to the rapper whose real name is Sean Carter. In a statement to CNN, she said my allegations that Sean Carter raped me or otherwise sexually assaulted me were false. I'm Rob Martier.
6: Good morning, everyone. Bright skies for our Sunday morning. We're looking forward to mostly sunny skies throughout the day. Afternoon highs will be in the low 80s, partly cloudy tonight, and a low of 62. Tomorrow, we'll start the new work week with plenty of sunshine and a high of 82 degrees. Tuesday is still going to be sunny, but much warmer. We're going to pop up to 87. For Wednesday, we've got partly sunny skies. We'll bring in a better chance of a shower. Highs mid-80s. From the Arkansas Now Weather Center, I'm meteorologist Laura Huckabee.

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1: Good morning, everyone. Bright skies for our Sunday morning. We're looking forward to mostly sunny skies throughout the day. Afternoon highs will be in the low 80s, partly cloudy tonight, and a low of 62. Tomorrow, we'll start the new work week with plenty of sunshine and a high of 82 degrees. Tuesday is still going to be sunny, but much warmer. We're going to pop up to 87. For Wednesday, we've got partly sunny skies. We'll bring in a better chance of a shower, highs mid-80s. From the Arkansas Now Weather Center, I'm meteorologist Laura Huckabee.

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1: Good morning, everyone. Bright skies for our Sunday morning. We're looking forward to mostly sunny skies throughout the day. Afternoon highs will be in the low 80s, partly cloudy tonight, and a low of 62. Tomorrow, we'll start the new work week with plenty of sunshine and a high of 82 degrees. Tuesday is still going to be sunny, but much warmer. We're going to pop up to 87. For Wednesday, we've got partly sunny skies. We'll bring in a better chance of a shower, highs mid-80s. From the Arkansas Now Weather Center, I'm meteorologist Laura Huckabee.

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1: Over 40 million people on the Northeast Coast are feeling the impact of a major storm. Jim Forbes has more.
2: A powerful nor'easter will make for a rough weekend along parts of the East Coast. Heavy rain and strong gusty winds will continue from New Jersey and New York into southern New England. Coastal flooding is a major concern, along with dangerous surf and beach erosion.
1: PowerOutage.com says over 100,000 customers from Virginia to Massachusetts have lost power. The Pacific coast of Mexico is being threatened by a Category 4 hurricane. Hurricane Polo was downgraded from a Cat 5 yesterday as it moved away from Mexico's central coast. Forecasters warn that it could swing back toward Mexico and could still be a Category 2 hurricane when it hits Baja California tomorrow. In the U.S., Hurricane Polo is expected to bring large waves in Southern California and possibly heavy rain in parts of the Southwest. Several members of an American family have been killed in a building collapse in Greece. A Greek fire official says that four American tourists whose identities have not been released were staying in a two-story building in Athens that buckled after a possible gas explosion on Friday. President Trump is expected to attend the final round of the President's Cup at Medina Country Club in West Suburban Chicago today. Everyone will have to go through TSA-style screening checkpoints. Stroke is becoming more common in younger adults. Rob Martier reports.
3: A U.S. population study found stroke rates among young adults aged 20 to 54 has nearly doubled. The study's author from the University of Cincinnati said more people are surviving these strokes, which means more younger adults may be living with the long-term effects of stroke. The overall stroke rate has increased from about 34 cases per 100,000 people to over 62 by 2020. Researchers also found that high blood pressure, diabetes, atrial fibrillation, and substance use became more common among younger adults who had strokes.
1: I'm Jennifer Kuiper. The Pennsylvania Department of Health announces 55 new measles cases reported in the state.
4: Officials said that 890 measles cases had been confirmed across 39 counties in the state so far for the year. The outbreak has resulted in 173 hospitalizations statewide and four measles-related deaths. Less than 1% of cases have occurred in people vaccinated against measles. State data shows 31% of cases in Pennsylvania are among people younger than 18. I'm Lisa Carter.
1: A new study finds loneliness and social isolation can take up to 6 years off a person's life. Researchers say roughly half of all U.S. adults are lonely, and nearly as many feel socially isolated. The study's senior researcher from Tulane University in New Orleans says the study has found that social isolation and loneliness can have a significant impact on disease-free life expectancy. Results showed that women with both loneliness and social isolation lived an average of 2 years less free of physical health problems, while men lived just over 1 year less. Mental health outcomes were worse, with women living nearly 4 years less free of mental health disorders and men nearly 6 years less. Authorities are searching for a kangaroo spotted along a Wisconsin highway. Video showed the animal crossing Highway 78 in Columbia County. The sighting happened about 16 miles from where four kangaroos escaped from a trailer near Portage last month. Two of those kangaroos were killed, one was recovered, and another was unaccounted for. Officials have not confirmed whether the recently spotted kangaroo is the missing animal. The Brewers have extended their winning streak to four games after topping the Cardinals 3-2 from Milwaukee. The Brew Crew have extended their franchise record to 102 wins. Brewers infielder Bryce Terang.
5: For us, it's winning every game and going out there and competing, and it's been really fun, and I love this group of guys. The wanting to win is really good.
1: I'm Jennifer Kuiper.
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7: Good morning, everyone. Bright skies for our Sunday morning. We're looking forward to mostly sunny skies throughout the day. Afternoon highs will be in the low 80s, partly cloudy tonight, and a low of 62. Tomorrow, we'll start the new work week with plenty of sunshine and a high of 82 degrees. Tuesday is still going to be sunny, but much warmer. We're going to pop up to 87. For Wednesday, we've got partly sunny skies. We'll bring in a better chance of a shower, highs mid-80s. From the Arkansas Now Weather Center, I'm meteorologist Laura Huckabee.

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3: Good morning, everyone. Bright skies for our Sunday morning. We're looking forward to mostly sunny skies throughout the day. Afternoon highs will be in the low 80s, partly cloudy tonight, and a low of 62. Tomorrow, we'll start the new work week with plenty of sunshine and a high of 82 degrees. Tuesday is still going to be sunny, but much warmer. We're going to pop up to 87. For Wednesday, we've got partly sunny skies. We'll bring in a better chance of a shower, highs mid-80s. From the Arkansas Now Weather Center, I'm meteorologist Laura Huckabee.

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2: Good morning, everyone. Bright skies for our Sunday morning. We're looking forward to mostly sunny skies throughout the day. Afternoon highs will be in the low 80s, partly cloudy tonight, and a low of 62. Tomorrow, we'll start the new work week with plenty of sunshine and a high of 82 degrees. Tuesday is still going to be sunny, but much warmer. We're going to pop up to 87. For Wednesday, we've got partly sunny skies. We'll bring in a better chance of a shower, highs mid-80s. From the Arkansas Now Weather Center, I'm meteorologist Laura Huckabee. We'll be right back.

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1: Tens of thousands are without power as an early season nor'easter batters the northeast coast. The powerful storm is packing wind gusts near 60 miles per hour and creating 12-foot waves along the coast. Parts of New York and New Jersey are under a state of emergency, and hundreds of flights have been canceled. The nor'easter is now responsible for at least one death. In New York City, one person has been reported killed by a tree that fell. Hurricane Nolo is heading west, even as it brings more rain to the Hawaiian Islands. Jim Forbes with that.
2: The director of the National Hurricane Center, Michael Brennan, says as the hurricane moves away from the Big Island, it's expected to strengthen into a major hurricane.
3: And it's just close enough, though, to produce tropical storm force winds, especially on the Big Island there in areas of high terrain where we have tropical storm warning in effect.
2: Hawaii Governor Josh Green said Friday that over 100 National Guard members are on the Big Island, where the Category 1 hurricane is about 160 miles off the coast. Nolo is expected to move past the islands over the weekend, but storm force winds up to 75 miles per hour could cause damage on the island, and forecasters warn the heavy rain could cause flooding, rock slides, and mudslides. I'm Jim Forbes.
1: Chinese President Xi Jinping has returned to Beijing following his state visit to Washington. Xi and President Trump discussed a range of topics, including trade and artificial intelligence. Another meeting between the two leaders is set for December at the G20 in Miami. Chaos broke out in an Arizona courtroom last week when a murder victim's father-in-law lunged at the convicted killer and punched him in the head. At a sentencing hearing for defendant Abel Uribe, who pleaded guilty to shooting and killing David Navidad Parra during a private vehicle sale in 2022. Navidad Parra's father-in-law said he attacked the killer because he saw him laughing while he was speaking in remembrance of his son-in-law. The convicted killer later apologized to the victim's family and was sentenced to life in prison. I'm Jennifer Kuiper. A third person has been arrested in the death of a black woman police say was found hanging from a tree in Mississippi. Eric Clark is being charged with murder after he surrendered to police and is expected to appear in court tomorrow. Two other suspects have pleaded not guilty. Police say 29-year-old Tasia Fortune was found hanging from a tree behind a vacant home in Jackson, Mississippi on August 3rd. An autopsy investigation reportedly showed that the scene and the hanging were staged. Baltimore Mayor Brandon Scott says he wants to revise the juvenile justice system. This comes after a group of teens crashed their stolen vehicle into an MTA bus Thursday. 16 people were sent to the hospital and two teen suspects are in critical but stable condition. Police Commissioner Richard Worley says they keep locking up the teenagers, but they keep getting out. Speaking of Maryland, it made the Best in Travel 2027 destinations list by Lonely Planet. Travel experts rated it best for Underground Railroad history and Chesapeake flavors. A new study says eating less ultra-processed food could help your mental health. Rob Martier reports.
4: Researchers reported on September 23rd in JAMA Psychiatry that people had less depression and anxiety after reducing their ultra-processed food intake by over 85%. Researchers said that the results show junk food may harm your gut in ways that move up to your brain. The study found that when people reduced ultra-processed foods, they scored lower on three measures for depression and improved their anxiety scores.
1: The Guardians celebrate another AL Central Division title following their 11-5 win over the Royals at Kauffman Stadium. Cleveland has won 9 of its last 10 games. Michael Wacha suffered the loss after allowing 6 runs, 2 of them earned on 6 hits and a walk. Kansas City has dropped 8 out of 9. Royals manager Matt Quintrero says Michael Wacha is a hard worker.
5: Early on, they made him grind. The second and third, they made him grind pretty well. Love the guy. Loved everything about him, the way he competes. But just unfortunate way for it to end tonight.
1: I'm Jennifer Kuiper.
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8: Good morning, everyone. Bright skies for our Sunday morning. We're looking forward to mostly sunny skies throughout the day. Afternoon highs will be in the low 80s, partly cloudy tonight, and a low of 62. Tomorrow, we'll start the new work week with plenty of sunshine and a high of 82 degrees. Tuesday is still going to be sunny, but much warmer. We're going to pop up to 87. For Wednesday, we've got partly sunny skies. We'll bring in a better chance of a shower, highs mid-80s. From the Arkansas Now Weather Center, I'm meteorologist Laura Huckabee.

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3: Good morning, everyone. Bright skies for our Sunday morning. We're looking forward to mostly sunny skies throughout the day. Afternoon highs will be in the low 80s, partly cloudy tonight, and a low of 62. Tomorrow, we'll start the new work week with plenty of sunshine and a high of 82 degrees. Tuesday is still going to be sunny, but much warmer. We're going to pop up to 87. For Wednesday, we've got partly sunny skies. We'll bring in a better chance of a shower, highs mid-80s. From the Arkansas Now Weather Center, I'm meteorologist Laura Huckabee.

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4: 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The 47th anniversary of Pastor Alvin Coleman and Lady Agnes Coleman will be celebrated today, Sunday, September 27th, with a special 3:30 p.m. service. The speaker will be Dr. Anthony Coleman of Marion.
5: Good morning, everyone. Bright skies for our Sunday morning. We're looking forward to mostly sunny skies throughout the day. Afternoon highs will be in the low 80s, partly cloudy tonight, and a low of 62. Tomorrow, we'll start the new work week with plenty of sunshine and a high of 82 degrees. Tuesday is still going to be sunny, but much warmer. We're going to pop up to 87. For Wednesday, we've got partly sunny skies. We'll bring in a better chance of a shower, highs mid-80s. From the Arkansas Now Weather Center, I'm meteorologist Laura Huckabee.

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3: Good morning, everyone. Bright skies for our Sunday morning. We're looking forward to mostly sunny skies throughout the day. Afternoon highs will be in the low 80s, partly cloudy tonight, and a low of 62. Tomorrow, we'll start the new work week with plenty of sunshine and a high of 82 degrees. Tuesday is still going to be sunny, but much warmer. We're going to pop up to 87. For Wednesday, we've got partly sunny skies. We'll bring in a better chance of a shower, highs mid-80s. From the Arkansas Now Weather Center, I'm meteorologist Laura Huckabee.

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1: More than 130,000 customers are without power from Virginia up to Massachusetts, according to PowerOutage.com, as a nor'easter batters the coast with wind gusts near 60 miles per

0: per hour and creating 12-foot waves. The National Weather Service says the storm system is expected to keep churning off the Jersey coast today before shifting toward the northeast on Monday. One death in New York City is blamed on the storm. Forecasters expect Hurricane Polo to weaken as it moves north away from Mexico's central coast, but warn that it could swing back toward Mexico and could still be a Cat 2 hurricane when it hits Baja California tomorrow, creating large waves in Southern California. President Trump is rejecting an Iranian proposal to reopen the Strait of Hormuz. Jim Forbes has more.
1: President Trump told reporters on the White House lawn Saturday that Iran wants to make a deal, but the deal they proposed is not acceptable.
2: Well, I'm rejecting the deal. They want to make a deal, but they open the Strait immediately because they're losing so badly.
1: The Wall Street Journal first reported that Trump had rejected Iran's offer to revive a ceasefire and reopen the Strait of Hormuz. The Iranian foreign minister had said Friday that the choice, quote, rests with the United States.
0: President Trump is canceling nearly $1 billion in spending approved by Congress. The money was okayed for services for refugees, asylum seekers, and other migrants through the Department of Health and Human Services, as well as for other programs that help immigrants and housing and urban development programs. California authorities may have uncovered a new serial killer. Rich Cassone with details.
3: The Santa Clara district attorney says a man led police to two male bodies after telling them he had murdered someone. Deputy district attorney Michael Gadeberg told SF Gate that although there are only two victims, it looks like the start of a possible serial killer case. He said he was grateful the man turned himself in before it continued. The 28-year-old suspect has been charged with two counts of murder.
0: The two giant pandas promised by Chinese President Xi Jinping have arrived in the U.S. WSB-TV says the pandas, Ping Ping and Fu Shuang, arrived this morning at Zoo Atlanta. I'm Jennifer Kuiper. A civilian assailant is arrested after breaking into MacDill Air Force Base in Tampa, Florida. Officials say the suspect violently engaged with security yesterday. The suspect and an officer were sent to the hospital with non-life-threatening injuries. Authorities are investigating. Research suggests that scented cleaners can create conditions similar to standing near traffic. Rob Martier explains.
4: Researchers from Purdue University found that scented cleaners can react with ozone indoors to create billions of invisible nanoparticles that can penetrate the lungs. The pollution can, in some cases, create an inhaled particle dose comparable to standing near heavy traffic. Researchers say exposure can be reduced by choosing unscented products and improving ventilation with exhaust fans or open windows. The study said one of the biggest surprises was the speed of the process, as particle formation occurred within minutes.
0: A new study says loneliness and social isolation can take up to 6 years off a person's life. Researchers say roughly half of all U.S. adults are lonely and nearly as many feel socially isolated. The study's senior researcher from Tulane University in New Orleans says the study has found that social isolation and loneliness can have a significant impact on disease-free life expectancy. Results showed that women with both loneliness and social isolation lived an average of 2 years less free of physical health problems, while men lived just over 1 year less. Mental health outcomes were worse, with women living nearly 4 years less free of mental health disorders and men nearly 6 years less. Comedian Carrot Top is recovering at home after being discharged from the hospital. People reports the Las Vegas comedian is with family and doing well. Carrot Top, whose real name is Scott Thompson, attempted suicide a week ago and was sent to the hospital in critical condition. Reports say before the attempt, the comedian was being threatened with extortion over claims of alleged sexual misconduct. No winning tickets sold with all six numbers in last night's drawing of the Powerball lottery. The estimated jackpot for tomorrow is $389 million. I'm Jennifer Kuiper.
5: Good morning, everyone. Bright skies for our Sunday morning. We're looking forward to mostly sunny skies throughout the day. Afternoon highs will be in the low 80s, partly cloudy tonight, and a low of 62. Tomorrow, we'll start the new work week with plenty of sunshine and a high of 82 degrees. Tuesday is still going to be sunny, but much warmer. We're going to pop up to 87. For Wednesday, we've got partly sunny skies. We'll bring in a better chance of a shower, highs mid-80s. From the Arkansas Now Weather Center, I'm meteorologist Laura Huckabee.

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1: Good morning, everyone. Bright skies for our Sunday morning. We're looking forward to mostly sunny skies throughout the day. Afternoon highs will be in the low 80s, partly cloudy tonight, and a low of 62. Tomorrow, we'll start the new work week with plenty of sunshine and a high of 82 degrees. Tuesday is still going to be sunny, but much warmer. We're going to pop up to 87. For Wednesday, we've got partly sunny skies. We'll bring in a better chance of a shower, highs mid-80s. From the Arkansas Now Weather Center, I'm meteorologist Laura Huckabee.

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1: Good morning, everyone. Bright skies for our Sunday morning. We're looking forward to mostly sunny skies throughout the day. Afternoon highs will be in the low 80s, partly cloudy tonight, and a low of 62. Tomorrow, we'll start the new work week with plenty of sunshine and a high of 82 degrees. Tuesday is still going to be sunny, but much warmer. We're going to pop up to 87. For Wednesday, we've got partly sunny skies. We'll bring in a better chance of a shower, highs mid-80s. From the Arkansas Now Weather Center, I'm meteorologist Laura Huckabee.

This old house is afraid of thunder. This old house is afraid of storms. This old house just groans and trembles when the night wind flings its arms. This old house is getting feeble. This old house is needing paint. Just like me, it's tuckered out, but I'm a getting

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1: Good morning, everyone. Bright skies for our Sunday morning. We're looking forward to mostly sunny skies throughout the day. Afternoon highs will be in the low 80s, partly cloudy tonight, and a low of 62. Tomorrow, we'll start the new work week with plenty of sunshine and a high of 82 degrees. Tuesday is still going to be sunny, but much warmer. We're going to pop up to 87. For Wednesday, we've got partly sunny skies. We'll bring in a better chance of a shower, highs mid-80s. From the Arkansas Now Weather Center, I'm meteorologist Laura Huckabee.
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good morning and God bless to all of you from Smith Chapel Baptist Church of Wynn, Arkansas. 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Pastor J.T. Baskins and the entire congregation invite you to come worship with us. There is a difference. Come and see.

chapter number 31. Now, in this study today, if you have a pen and a piece of paper, you may want to get it out, and because I'll have to get through it. I don't know if I can get through all of it today or not, but to get through it, I'm going to have to move quickly. And so I'm going to give you the scriptures and a location, and I may not deal with that scripture and location, but anyhow, we're teaching today on this subject, why Israel meets on Sunday and the church, why Israel meets on Saturday and the church meets on Sunday. And I know as a young Christian, when I first got saved, I wondered about that. And I really didn't get no teaching on that, on this subject. And so through reading the Bible, study and prayer, we found out the truth, but it took a while. And so I want you to know why this church and churches meet on Sunday and why the Jews still meet on Saturday. And so here in Exodus chapter number 31, we'll start reading verse 12. And what I may do, I may just stop as I read this and make comments and say some things about that verse. But in verse 12, and the Lord spake unto Moses, saying, speak thou unto the children of Israel. Now, this is Israel. It's not to the world or all the other nations, but it's that one particular nation, that nation called Israel, saying, verily, my Sabbaths you shall keep. And for it's a sign between me and you throughout your generation, that you may know that I am the Lord that does sanctify you. Now, I want to say one thing about it. It's a sign between Israel and God. Now, it's not a sign between the church and God. This is between Israel. The church did not even exist during this time. It was years later. And he said, verse 14, you shall keep the Sabbath, therefore, for it is holy unto you. So the Sabbath day, Saturday, is a holy day unto the Jews, all right? And everyone that defileth it shall surely be put to death. Be put to death. For whosoever does any work therein, that soul shall be cut off from among his people. In other words, if one of them Israelites went out there and started working on Saturday, die. It was a death sentence, and they were to keep that day holy. God had set that day apart, separated it, said it from all the other days of the week. And he said, verse 15, 6 days may work be done, but in the Sabbath is the Sabbath of rest, holy to the Lord. Whosoever does any work in the Sabbath day, he shall surely be put to death. One passage of scripture, there's a man went out gathering sticks, and they caught him gathering sticks on the Sabbath day. They put him to death. And verse 16, wherefore the children of Israel shall keep the Sabbath to observe the Sabbath throughout their generations. Generation, more than one generation. And so this has been going on since Moses' time. Amen. It's been going on a long time. It is a sign, verse 17, between me and the children of Israel forever. For in 6 days the Lord made heaven and earth, and on the seventh day he rested and was refreshed. And I have been in Israel on the Sabbath day, on Saturday, and they shut everything down. They just shut it down. But see, the Sabbath starts on Friday afternoon, Friday evening. And if we're going to keep time on it, we'd say about 6 o'clock Friday afternoon to Saturday afternoon at about 6 o'clock. And so that would make 24 hours. That'd make one day. And so they're still meeting on that Saturday today. You can go over to Memphis where they got synagogues over there, and they met yesterday over there. But now the church, we work on Saturday, don't we? Huh? That's the reason I want you to know it was not given to the church. It's given to the nation of Israel. But it's an example for the church on the first day of the week. The first day of the week. We

they did call that a church because it was assembly out there. But the New Testament church is what you hear us preach about. The New Testament church started on the resurrection day. It really started with Jesus Christ when he said, upon this rock I'll build my church, gates of hell shall not prevail against it. So Christ is the head of the church. But now, they met back in those days on Saturday, and when he said no work to be done, he meant it. And they were to take that day off, and see, one of the reasons he called it a day of rest, their livestock needed rest. They didn't have tractors, but even today our tractors need rest. All the farms shut down on Saturday, and it was a day of rest and worship. I have people tell me all the time, well, I'd come to church, but I work 6 days a week. I have to have a day to rest. And they don't understand that worship is rest. When we worship and we worship right, God restores our body. Amen? We rest. And so they don't know what rest is when they lay out of church on Sunday and won't come because they think that's a day of rest. And most of them not rest. They're out there fishing and hunting and running here and running there, doing everything you can think of. But to come into church, today is a day of rest. God gives us rest because we take time out. Our equipment has a day of rest. Everything ought to shut down on the first day of the week. But now remember, this is not the Sabbath. I've heard some of them old time deacons, God bless this Sabbath day, be on Sunday. No, that was yesterday, okay? And so that was the nation Israel. You remember Jesus, he would go in to the synagogues on the Sabbath day and they'd read scriptures and everyone, all they done, taught, preached, whatever. But things changed on the first day of the week. Now take your Bibles and go with me to John, Gospel of John chapter 20. John chapter 20 and verse 19. Now in John chapter 20, verse 19, we know we're dealing with the day that Christ was risen from the grave, risen from the dead, and they found the empty grave, they found the empty tomb, and then we're going to deal with that on that same day. Now that was in the morning time, early in the morning when they went to the tomb, they found it empty. Christ had already been risen. Now, most people call Good Friday that Christ was crucified on Good Friday and then raised on the first day of the week, but don't add up. And so I'm not going to say much about that, but Good Friday, if he died, and the Bible says you're in the grave 3 days, he was in the grave 3 days and three nights. Well, Friday, if he was crucified on Friday, and he was buried before the Sabbath started that afternoon, think about this. He wouldn't have been in the grave 3 days. He'd been there Friday night, Saturday night, and you don't tally out. So he was crucified before then, and I believe there was an extra Sabbath during that time because they had extra Sabbath during their time that they would celebrate a day of holiness. But we're not talking about that. We're just talking about why the church meets on the first day of the week. In John chapter 20, verse 9, the same day at evening, being the first day of the week, when the doors were shut, where the disciples were assembled for fear of the Jews, came Jesus and stood in the midst and said unto them, peace be unto you. Now, it was on that same resurrection morning. What day was it? The first day of the week. Let's say it together. First day of the week. What day was it? First day of the week, on the same day, we find that the church, the head of the church, Christ is head of the church, but we find the apostles had assembled themselves together, and it don't tell us who all was there, but it does tell us of one person that was not there. His name was Thomas. Now, Thomas, he didn't meet. He's one of the apostles. He's one of the disciples of Christ. And so they had assembled together that evening on the same day, the first day of the week, that Christ was resurrection. And

And then Jesus came and stood in their midst. He stood in their midst. Let's find where that verse there, verse 19. The same day at evening, being the first day of the week, when the doors were shut, where the disciples were assembled for fear of the Jews, came Jesus, stood in the midst, and said unto them, "Peace be unto you." Well, Jesus appeared to them in his resurrection body that afternoon. Now, old Thomas wasn't there. You always miss something when you ain't in church. There's always something you'll miss. Amen? Now, he missed seeing Jesus. He didn't see Jesus. But the disciples told him about it. The church told him about it afterwards. And in verse 20, "And when he had so said, he showed him his hands and his side, and then were the disciples glad when they saw the Lord." Something glad happened, didn't it? Always on the first day of the week when the church meet, there's something you're going to get out of the service whether you know it or not. And it ought to be something that'll make you glad. Amen? And then there'll be something when J.T. Baskin preaching to make you sad. But he makes you sad and mad, but then you get glad when you obey the word of God, okay? So don't stone me, amen, when God gives me a message to preach that makes you sad. Now, I want us to go to Genesis chapter 1. I'm going to show you something here. In Genesis chapter 1, and I know some of you know what happened on the first day of the week. Now, remember, they met on the first, this is when the church meets. It's after the resurrection. It's on the same day the church meets. But in Genesis chapter 1, the Bible says, In verse 1, "In the beginning, God created the heavens and the earth. The earth was without form and void, and darkness was on the face of the deep. Spirit of God moved on the face of water. God said, let there be light, and there was light." He saw the light, it was good. Now, I'm going to ask you a question. Now, if you know, don't say something. But if you do, that'll be fine. On the first day of the week of creation, first day, what did God create? Light. Okay. Light. Now, he created light before he created the sun, the moon, and the stars. Now, that brings this question. What was that light? Now, it wasn't Jesus, but the light is referring to Jesus, but Jesus always had been, and he's the one that created this. Light. Light. And spiritually, we may say knowledge, but we're going to look at this light. Now, he put a difference between light and darkness. There's a difference between light and darkness. When we go in a dark room, turn the light on, what happens to the darkness? It's gone, ain't it? Does it leave the room? Y'all help me now. It's still there, ain't it? Light has power over darkness. Light is referring to truth, worshiping God, serving God, walking in the light. Darkness speaks of sin. Amen? Darkness. And it speaks of sin. You say, you sound dogmatic about that. Write that down. I am. You see, light, spiritual light, has power over spiritual darkness. So remember, on the first day, God created light. And then on the first day, the church met on the first day of the week. Israel met on the seventh day. They're still doing it, but we meet on the first day. And so he called that light the light of day. He separated the light from darkness. He called the darkness night. He separated light from darkness. Light has power over darkness. Turn the light on, the darkness disappears. Turn the light off, and there's your darkness. It's still there, but you can't see it, can you? And so our spiritual light, John chapter 8 and verse 12.
Then spake Jesus again unto them, saying, I am the light of the world. He that followeth me shall not walk in darkness, but shall have the light of life. Now, spiritually, I believe that light deals with spirituality, and that he created spirituality. In John chapter 3, verse 19, and this is a condemnation, that light has come into the world. Who's that light he's talking about that came into the world? Jesus Christ, born of a virgin, and then we know he died on the cross, paid our sin debt and all that, and this has come down after light's come to the world. Man loved darkness rather than light because their deeds were evil. That's the known truth. People love sin more than they do righteousness. That's why they don't come to Jesus. He said, verse 20, for everyone that doeth evil hateth the light, neither come to the light, unless his deeds should be reproved, this his deed may be manifested that they are wrought in God. Now, Christ is called the light of the world. You got it? We're not depending on sunshine, moonlight, stars. That's physical. We're talking about spiritual light. So there was spiritual light God gave first, okay? And Christ is that light. He's that light, all right? And then the church now, in Matthew chapter 5, verse 14 through 16, you are the light of the world. A city that's set on a hill cannot be hid, neither do men light a candle, put it under a bushel, put it on a candlestick. It giveth light unto all that are in the house. Let your light so shine before men that they may see your good works and glorify your Father which is in heaven. So the church is the light of the world. Christ, the Bible said Christ is the light of the world. He went to be with the Father, seated on the right hand of the Father. But now that light of the world is the church. We are the light of the world. And so it shined forth on that first day of the week back there when Christ was rose from the dead. So they were meeting there on that first day at afternoon. And he appeared, and there he is. He's standing in their midst. I mean, you know, they were shocked. What they really believed, them disciples really believed, that Christ come to be king. And he is king. He always has been. He always will be king. And they thought he was going to set up his kingdom then. But he said, my kingdom is not of this world. If it was of this world, I'd fight, that's what he told them. But he is coming back, and he is going to set up a kingdom. But when we get saved, we are born into the kingdom of God. We come back, we're part of the kingdom. But they thought he'd come back, and the Romans were in charge, the Romans were in power, that he would fight, and they'd take over, they'd become in the new world order. One time they were the world order. They lost it because of their sin. So they were disappointed. See, but now he's been raised from the dead. They're looking at him with their eyeballs. And think about it. We worship through a glass darkly today, but one day we'll worship him face to face. Amen. He will appear when he comes in the rapture. We'll see him, and we're made in his likeness. Amen. Since we've been saved. Now, in 1 Peter chapter 2, verse 9, but you are a chosen generation, a royal priesthood. He's talking about the church. In holy nation, he's talking about the church. A peculiar people, he's talking about the church. He's talking about you and I, that you should show forth the praise of him who has called you out of darkness into his marvelous light. Praise God. We've been called out of darkness. We've been called out of sin and placed in his marvelous light. Hallelujah, I like that. You say, well, it don't do much for me. Well, if you don't love God, it probably won't, amen? And so now in John chapter 20, verse 28, remember now, Thomas was not there. Thomas was not there. But the next Sunday, now let's look at John chapter 20, verse 28.
I've turned over and lost my place. Let me find it. If you there, just say praise the Lord, amen. Say something. All right. All right. Now, 8 days later, or not 8 days later, but the very next Sunday, guess what happens? The next Sunday, on the first day of the week, the church meets again. The next Sunday, they meet again. And so I back up here in my Bible, and that same day, evening, verse 19, being the first day of the week, when the doors were shut, where the disciples were assembled for fear of the Jews, came Jesus, stood in the midst, and said unto them, peace be unto you. And when he had said, he showed unto them his hands. Now, why did he show them his hands? Did they not drive the nails in his hand? He had scars in his hands. All right? I believe that we'll see them, when we see Jesus, we're going to see them scarred, see those scars, that nail-pierced hand. We'll see them. You and I will see them. But we won't see them until we arrive in heaven or during the rapture, amen? We'll see them. All right, now, he said right here, when he so showed him his hands and his side, he said, look here. Now, why is he showing him the side, his side? Somebody tell me. That Roman soldier pierced his side, out came blood and water. Now, he's keeping them scars. He'll always have them scars to remind us what he done for us down here on earth and how he saved us, okay? So we keep on reading here, and he says, verse 20, verse 10, said he to Thomas, reach hither. Now, we on the next Sunday here. This is John chapter 20, verse 26. And John 20, 26. And after 8 days, again, his disciples were within, Thomas with them. Then came Jesus, stood in the door, being shut, and stood in the midst and said, peace be unto you. Now, he's showing it to Thomas. Why? He's going to pick Thomas out. John chapter 20, verse 24. But Thomas, one of the 12 called Didymus, was not with them when Jesus came. The other disciple therefore said unto him, we have seen the Lord. But he said unto them, except I shall see his hand, the prints of the nails, and put my finger into the print of the nails, thrust my hand in his side, I'll not believe. Now that's Thomas. That's one of his apostles. That's one of his disciples. He said, I'm not going to believe until I see it with my eyes. Now remember, they saw it on the first day, resurrection morning, and then if you'll count it, 8 days, that's the next Sunday. You count that day there and you count to the next Sunday, okay? They assembled again. They assembled again, and so Thomas shows up, and the doors are shut. And there stands Jesus. And he heard everything that Thomas said, and so he spoke to him. He said in verse 27, then said he to Thomas, reach hither thy finger and behold my hand. Reach hither thy hand and thrust it into my side. Be not faithless, but believing. But believing. And Thomas answered and said unto him, my Lord and my God. Y'all, when you're not in church on Sunday, you miss something. I don't know what it is, but it always be something. I mean, every one of us. I mean, that's all of us, okay? And so there's something God has for us. That's why we ought to be there, be at the church. Because God, he's going to speak to us, give us something. Now, in the book of Acts, chapter 20, verse 7, up on the first day of the week, when the disciples came together to break bread, Paul preached unto them, ready to depart on tomorrow, continuing his speech until midnight. Long-winded preacher.
One man fell asleep, fell out. And when you fall a spiritual sleep, you always fall out. You never fall in. Now, from then on, the church always met on the first day of the week. It's been going on now for 2,000 years, plus or minus 2,000 years. Ain't that something? Church? Now, there are people that tell us, y'all meet on the wrong day. Y'all supposed to meet on Saturday. No, we're not Jews. Amen? We're believers in Christ Jesus. He has saved us. And now, let me say this. Now, all these Jews that's meeting on the Sabbath day, guess what happens when they get born again and get saved? You know what they're going to do? They're going to follow the Lord in believer baptism. They're going to become a member of the church, and they're going to meet with the church on Sunday. So you're worshiping on the right day. And that's the reason God don't kill us when we work on Sunday. But God set a good example on Saturday that we ought to follow up as a church on the first day of the week. We're not under law, we're under grace. Y'all got that? They were under law. The law has no grace. Grace has no law. How about that? When Christ, you remember that woman over there, Brother Mike Ragland just preached about, that woman over there, and was caught in adultery, and Jesus said, I condemn her not. He can't condemn you because he's the grace of God. Law can condemn you, but grace can't. And Jesus didn't come to condemn us. We were already condemned. He came to save us. And so these are examples that were set for the church, but we're not under the law. The law was nailed to the cross. Amen. Praise God. He found fault in the law, so he nailed it to the cross. And they preached about the time the grace would come, and it came through Jesus Christ. The Bible said law came by Moses and grace by Jesus Christ.

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Pastor J.T. Baskins and the entire congregation invite you to come worship with us. There is a difference. Come and see.

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1: Good morning, everyone. Bright skies for our Sunday morning. We're looking forward to mostly sunny skies throughout the day. Afternoon highs will be in the low 80s, partly cloudy tonight, and a low of 62. Tomorrow, we'll start the new work week with plenty of sunshine and a high of 82 degrees. Tuesday is still going to be sunny, but much warmer. We're going to pop up to 87. For Wednesday, we've got partly sunny skies. We'll bring in a better chance of a shower, highs mid-80s. From the Arkansas Now Weather Center, I'm meteorologist Laura Huckabee.

0: sis! Dad! 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
3: Up here, Eve. High up in the tree.
2: I still don't see anyone.
3: Don't you see a serpent?
2: Yes, but... Serpents can't talk.
3: Oh, but you're mistaken, Eve. I'm a serpent. And I am talking. Oh, but tell me, Eve, did you really say that God forbids you to eat the fruit of this tree?
2: Yes.
3: But why?
2: Wait, if we eat this fruit, we will die.
3: God told you that?
2: Yes.
3: Oh, my dear Eve, you're beautiful, but you're not very wise. Do you want to know the real reason God doesn't want you to eat this fruit? He doesn't want you to be as wise as he is. If you eat this fruit, Eve, you'll become as wise as God himself.
2: I don't believe you.
3: I speak the truth, Eve. Here. Here, take some of the fruit. Go on, eat some.
2: Well, a little bite won't hurt, will it?
3: Of course not.
2: All right, then. Just a tiny bite.
3: That's the spirit, Eve. There. That's the way. It doesn't taste good, Eve.
4: Hi, boys and girls, moms and dads, everyone. This is Aunt Carol.
5: And I'm Uncle Dan. Welcome, one and all. We're so glad you joined us for a very special program.
4: In fact, it's the very first story in the entire Bible.
5: We call it Adam
4: and Eve.
6: This story took place a long, long time ago, at the very beginning of the world. Holy Scripture says, "In the beginning, God created the heaven and the earth and all that in them is. On the first day of creation, God created light. On the second day, he caused the waters to be separated. Then he created the trees and carpeted the earth with grass and beautiful flowers and all the living green things. Finally, God created the living creatures, the fish, birds, and all the animals. Lastly, God created man, whom he named Adam, and placed him in a beautiful garden home called Eden."
7: Hello.
8: Oh, hello.
7: You are Adam.
8: Adam?
7: Yes. Adam, a son of God, created in his likeness.
8: God? Who is God?
7: He is the creator of the universe. He created everything, even you.
8: Oh, I'd like to see him. Where is he?
7: His abode is in heaven.
8: Heaven? Where is that?
7: Heaven is the center of the universe, the center of all things.
8: God must be wonderful to have created all these beautiful things.
7: He is the personification of love and compassion, power, justice, kindness, all that is good.
8: But why did he create me?
7: You are to have dominion over the earth, rule the animals, the birds, and fishes, control the elements. You are the prince of this world.
8: I am? Oh, I'd like to see some of the animals, elements, and the earth over which I am to rule. May I?
7: Look around you, Adam.
8: Beautiful. Beautiful.
7: Here is one of the animals God created.
8: Oh, what a pretty little creature. May I pick him up in my arms?
7: You are the prince of this world. You may do as you wish.
8: Come to me, little fellow. Oh, My, but you're soft and warm. And what a fluffy little tail you have. What is his name?
7: He has no name. God wishes you to name the animals.
8: Wonderful, wonderful. I'm going to name this little fellow a rabbit.
7: And this, Adam, is the very center of the garden.
8: Magnificent. And what a beautiful pool of water. Crystal clear.
7: From this pool flow the four rivers that water the garden.
8: Oh, and that tree. How grand and majestic.
7: That is the tree of life. Its fruit imparts life.
8: May I eat some of the fruit?
7: You may eat of every fruit in the garden, except one. That tree over there. It is the tree of knowledge of good and evil. You may not eat of it.
8: It isn't good for food?
7: God forbids you to eat it. If you do, you will die.
8: Oh. Well, God is my creator. I will gladly obey him in all things. I will not eat that fruit.
7: There, Adam. You have seen all the garden.
8: Hello there, little fella. You're a friendly little creature. I wish you could talk.
7: In one sense, animals do talk, Adam.
8: They do?
7: If you study them carefully, their habits and ways, you will discover that you can understand them. This animal, for instance. See if you can understand him.
8: All right. First, though, I'll name him. Let's see. Dog. Yes, yes, dog. That's just the right name for you. All right now, doggy, let's talk. How would you like to come along as we look around some more? Would you like it if we didn't take you along? You wouldn't, huh? Well, I can see you're going to be very close to men. Perhaps man's best animal friend. Well, come along then and we'll name the rest of the animals. I notice that there are two of each animal.
7: Two of every kind, Adam.
8: Is there a reason for it?
7: Yes, Adam. The two are male and female, created thus by God as companions to each other and to replenish the earth.
8: Oh. Well, there aren't two of me.
7: I know, Adam.
8: Why?
7: God hasn't seen fit, Adam, and he knows best.
8: Oh, what do we have here? A fluffy, furry little animal. Oh, you like this little animal, do you? Well, very well then. We'll take him along with us, too. And I'll name him, Cat.
6: Adam was busy and happy there in his garden home with his pets and animals. But God saw that he would be happier still with a human companion. So God caused Adam to sleep. Then he performed an operation, removing one of Adam's ribs. From that rib, God made a woman.
9: Oh. Hello.
8: You startled me.
9: I didn't mean to.
8: You're not one of God's angels?
9: No.
8: Who are you?
9: I am Eve.
8: Eve?
9: I am your companion, Adam.
8: My companion? Where did you come from? Heaven?
9: God created me from one of your ribs.
8: He did? But you are beautiful.
9: Everything God created is beautiful. The grass, trees, this garden, everything.
8: God created it all for me. I mean, for us. It is our home. Everything here is for our special benefit and delight, for our happiness.
9: And I'm sure we'll be happy here, Adam. Oh, look, Adam. This beautiful thing, what is it?
8: That, Eve, is a flower, a rose. Would you like to pick it?
9: May I?
8: Of course. God created all the flowers for us, for our pleasure. Pick all you wish. They'll never wither or die.
9: Wither? Die? What do those words mean, Adam?
8: Well, I don't quite understand myself, Eve. God told me that things would wither and die only if we sinned against God.
9: Sin? And what is that?
8: Sin is merely another word for disobedience to God's wishes, his laws.
9: Why would anyone want to disobey God?
8: I'm sure I don't know.
9: God is our creator. He certainly knows what's best for us. Why, to disobey him would be folly.
8: Yes, Eve.
9: There's certainly no question but that we will obey him, is there?
8: We will obey God, always.
9: Well, Adam, I have a strange feeling in my stomach.
8: You're probably hungry.
9: Hungry?
8: Yes, you need to eat.
9: Oh.
8: I'll pick some fruit for you.
9: Oh, I would like some of that fruit, Adam.
8: No, Eve.
9: Oh, please, Adam, it looks so delicious.
8: It probably is, but we can't eat it.
9: Why not?
8: It is the fruit of the tree of knowledge of good and evil. God has forbidden us to eat of it.
9: Oh, then we'll not eat of it. God knows best, and, well, if he told us not to eat it, we won't.
8: You make me very happy, Eve.
9: I'm happy too, Adam.
6: And so began life for Adam and Eve in the Garden of Eden. One day, while Adam was pruning some vines, Eve, contrary to God's warning, wandered away from Adam's side. Before she realized it, she was in the very center of the garden, looking up at the fruit of the tree of knowledge of good and evil.
2: Oh, what beautiful, delicious-looking fruit. I wonder why God forbade us to eat it. Oh, well, God knows best, and if he said
3: Excuse me, did God forbid you to eat this fruit?
2: Yes, Who's speaking to me?
3: A friend.
2: I don't see anyone. Where are you?
3: Up here, high up in the tree.
2: Why, I still don't see anyone.
3: Don't you see a serpent?
2: Yes, but, well, serpents can't talk.
3: Ah, but you're mistaken, Eve. I'm a serpent, and I'm talking. Oh, but Eve, tell me, did God really forbid you to eat the fruit of this tree?
2: Yes.
3: Oh, why?
2: If we eat that fruit, we'll die.
3: God told you that?
2: Yes. God said not to eat it, and I'm not going
3: Nonsense.
2: to.
3: Nonsense.

0: The nerve of that serpent. He actually insinuated that God lied, that he wanted to hold back something that was good for Eve.
1: But God always tells the truth.
0: Mm-hmm.
1: It's Satan, that old serpent. He's the liar.
0: Well, we're not lying when we say that membership in our Adventures in the Holy Bible Club is fun.
1: The adventures are a set of stories and quizzes written for everyone 9 years old or older.
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1: Adam and Eve.
2: During the first 5 days of creation, God made the earth, the sea, and all that in them is. On the sixth day, he created Adam, then Eve, and placed them in the beautiful Garden of Eden. One day, Eve, unmindful of God's warning, wandered from Adam's side. Soon she found herself gazing with mingled curiosity and admiration upon the forbidden tree, the tree of knowledge of good and evil.
3: Oh, what beautiful, delicious-looking fruit. I wonder why God forbade us to eat it. Oh, well, God knows best. He said we should.
4: Did God forbid you to eat this fruit?
3: Yes, and I...
4: Oh, my dear Eve. You're beautiful, but you're not very wise. Do you want to know the real reason God doesn't want you to eat this fruit?
3: He doesn't want us to die. Well, then why did God tell us not to eat it?
4: Because he doesn't want you to be as wise as he is. If you eat this fruit, Eve, you'll become as wise as God himself.
3: I don't believe you.
4: I speak the truth, and I can prove it.
3: Huh.
4: Well, look at me. I'm a serpent, and yet you're amazed that I can talk. Do you know why I can talk?
3: No.
4: Because I ate this fruit.
3: You ate this fruit?
4: And if it will do all this for me, a serpent, Eve, why, just think of what it will do for you, a human being.
3: But God said if we even touch the fruit, we'll die.
4: Oh, nonsense, Eve. You won't die. You'll become wise. As wise as God himself.
3: I don't believe you.
4: I speak the truth, Eve. Here. Here, take some of the fruit. See? You're touching it now. And you're not dead.
3: I'm not, am I?
4: Now eat some. Eat just a little bit, and you won't die either. Go on. Eat some.
3: Well, a little bite won't hurt, will it?
4: Of course not.
3: All right, then. Just a tiny bite.
4: That's the spirit, Eve. There. That's the way. Does it taste good, Eve?
3: Yes. Yes, it tastes very good.
4: See, I told you it would. Now go on. Eat another bite.
3: All right.
4: A bigger one this time. And that's it. Now eat all of it. Eat it all.
3: Yes, I will. Oh, this is good fruit.
4: Oh, and why don't you take some to Adam and get him to eat it too?
3: I will. Yes, I will. We'll both become gods.
4: Now, see there, Eve. See how wise you are already? And free, like God himself. Now on, Eve, don't let anyone, not even God, tell you what to do or what not to do. Eat what you want to eat and do what you want to do. You're wise now, and you can rule your own life.
3: Oh, serpent, I'm so happy. I'm going to take some of this fruit to Adam.
4: Good.
3: But please don't leave.
4: I won't.
3: I want Adam to come back and meet you.
4: Oh, don't worry, Eve. Adam will meet me many times.

0: Adam?
1: Oh, yes,
0: Adam.
1: Eve. I was wondering where... Why, Eve, what's the matter? You look excited, almost frightened.
0: I am excited, Adam. I just had the most thrilling experience. I talked to a serpent.
1: You what?
0: I talked to a serpent, a snake.
1: A rather one-sided conversation, I'd say.
0: Oh, no, the serpent talked, too.
1: The serpent carried on a conversation?
0: Isn't it wonderful, Adam?
1: Eve, what have you done? Tell me exactly what happened.
0: Well, I was standing there under the tree of the knowledge of good and evil when all
1: the tree of the knowledge of good and evil? Eve, what have you done?
0: Talked to a serpent. He was up in the tree,
1: Eve,
0: and I...
1: Eve, he must be the enemy God warned us about.
0: He's our friend, Adam. He said so.
1: Eve, did you eat the forbidden fruit? Eve.
0: What?
1: Did you eat the forbidden fruit?
0: Yes. Yes, I did.
1: No, Eve, you didn't. You couldn't.
0: I did. And I'm not dead either. I'm not going to die. The serpent said I wouldn't.
1: He is the enemy God warned us about.
0: Nonsense. Here, Adam, I brought some of the fruit for you. Eat it, and together we'll become gods.
1: No, Eve, I can't eat it. We'd die. We'd both die.
0: I've already eaten it, haven't I? And I'm not dead. Oh, please, Adam.
1: No.
0: If you love me, you'll eat it.
1: I do love you, Eve. I love you very much. But I cannot disobey God.
0: You love God more than you do me.
1: Oh, Eve, don't be ridiculous.
0: Ridiculous? You don't love me or you wouldn't talk to me like that, Adam.
1: Eve. Oh, all right. Give me the fruit. I'll eat it. Together we'll die.
0: Together we'll become gods, Adam.
1: Together we will die. It tastes good. It's very good.
0: I told you.
1: Maybe you're right. Maybe this fruit will make us like gods.
0: Oh, Adam, isn't it wonderful?
1: Yes, Eve. No, it can't be true. Oh, Eve, we have sinned. And God will punish us.
0: Don't be absurd,
1: Eve,
0: Adam.
1: Eve, God's presence has already left us. Feel the air. It's becoming chilly. Cold.
0: Oh, Adam. Adam, I'm afraid. Look. Even the robe of light has left us. Oh, Adam, what do we do?
1: I don't know, Eve. You should have thought about that before you ate the fruit.
0: Are you blaming me for this?
1: I'm blaming no one.
0: It's your fault you let me go near that tree.
1: I let you go?
0: Yes.
1: You sneaked away when I wasn't looking.
0: I did not.
1: You did.
0: I did not.
1: You did, and furthermore, if you had any sense, you wouldn't have been fooled by a serpent.
0: So now I don't have any sense.
1: That's right.
0: Don't you dare yell at me, Adam.
1: Who's yelling?
0: You are.
1: I am not.
0: And you're mean to me.
1: I am mean to you.
0: I wish I were dead.
1: Dead? Well, I... Eve, see what sin has already done to us. We're quarreling and fighting.
2: Yes, you are quarreling, aren't you?
0: It's the serpent, Adam.
2: Yes, it's I, Eve.
1: Get out. You have no right in this garden.
2: I have every right, Adam. I'm the prince of this world, and I intend
1: am the prince of this world.
2: Oh, you were, Adam, you were. But when you yielded to me by eating the forbidden fruit, you yielded to my superiority. You lost dominion of this earth, and I took over. Now you will do as I say.
1: Leave this garden at once. You are God's enemy, our enemy.
2: The enemy of God? Yes. You see, God and I had a war in heaven once, Adam. He won that war, but I'll win the next one, the one here on earth, the one that started when you ate the fruit. And someday I shall rule from God's throne, master of the universe. Yes, I'm God's enemy.
1: Leave this garden. I command you to leave.
2: I command, and you obey.
1: In the name of God, I command you to leave.
2: No, don't say that. Don't use that name around me. I don't like it. I can't stand it.
1: In the name of God, leave this garden at once.
2: All right, Adam. I'll leave, but I'll be back plenty of times.
0: Adam, I'm afraid.
1: We have need to be afraid, Eve. But let's always remember, if we call on God, we can overcome the adversary, just as we now overcame him.
0: Look at these flowers, Adam. They're not pretty like they were.
1: They've withered and died.
0: Well, this... this death happen to us?
1: The penalty of sin is death. Soon after this, Adam and Eve were told that they would have to move from the garden.
0: Move from the garden? But we can't move. This is our home.
3: You have sinned. As sinners, you have no right to this perfect paradise home.
0: But I don't want to leave.
1: Does the Lord still love us, even though we have sinned?
3: The Lord still loves you, and always will.
0: Then why is he making us leave our home? That doesn't sound like love to me.
1: Eve, forgive her for the way she is acting. She is wrought up and sad, doesn't realize what she's saying.
3: All heaven is sad, but there is no other way. You must leave the garden.
0: Will we wither and die like the flowers?
3: The wages of sin is death. The moment you sinned, that very moment, you began to die, to grow old. You started on the downhill path to death in the grave.
1: Is there no hope for us? No salvation?
3: Yes, Adam, there is hope. God will someday send his only begotten Son to save you from your sin.

0: Boys and girls, listen closely because what Aunt Carol and I are about to share is really important. Are you listening? Okay, here we go. Did you notice that even though God was sad because Adam and Eve disobeyed him, he didn't stomp or yell or throw lightning bolts at them?
1: Yet they were afraid and they hid from God. But God hadn't changed into a monster. He still loved them. But the effects of their sin had blinded their eyes to that truth. The change was in Adam and Eve.
0: You see, as soon as the serpent convinced Eve that she wouldn't die, that the fruit was good and would make her wise, her picture of God changed. So did Adam's. They doubted God's love and kindness and thought he was holding back something good that they should like to have.
1: God was sad over Adam and Eve's disobedience. He told them to stay away from the tree of the knowledge of good and evil for their own safety. He knew that Satan could get to them there, and he knew that sin may taste good and even be fun at first, but it's deceitful and habit-forming. Sin is a slow poison that causes separation from God, our source of life. It causes suffering and eventually death, and God didn't want his children to experience such pain.
0: You might be thinking then, why didn't he just stop them from eating that fruit?
1: Well, you see, God isn't a dictator. He'd given Adam and Eve the gift of free choice, the power to think and to do. He didn't want to force Adam and Eve to obey him, because the use of force creates resentment and rebellion. And what God wanted was their love and trust. And you really can't force anyone to love and trust you.
0: That's right. It doesn't work to say, you'd better love me or I'll kill you.
1: Mm-mm.
0: If you want love and trust, you have to prove that you're trustworthy. And you have to give love first. That takes time and effort. And even then, there's no guarantee that those you love will respond the way you hope.
1: But God had a plan, one that would convince men and women that God truly loves them and has their best interests at heart. We read about that plan in the book of John, chapter 3, verses 16 and 17. It says,
0: "For God so loved the world that he gave his one and only Son, that whoever believes in him shall not perish but have eternal life. For God did not send his Son into the world to condemn the world, but to save the world through him."
1: Jesus, God's own Son, came down to this earth as a baby. Jesus, our Creator, the only one who could show us what God is like because he is God. By his life and death, he showed us a kind and loving Heavenly Father, not someone to hide from. Remember, Jesus said, "If you've seen me, you've seen the Father."
0: Uh-huh.
1: Our Heavenly Father's just like Jesus, ever willing to forgive and heal.
0: By allowing sin and sinners to have control, Jesus showed us that sin changes people so much that they would even try to kill the very one who gives them life. Sin does cause death.
1: Mm-hmm.
0: And Jesus died that death. The Bible calls it the second death for each one of us. And he proved for all eternity that Satan is a liar and his ways are the ways of suffering and death.
1: Boys and girls and all our grown-up friends, Jesus loves you so much.
0: Won't you invite him to come into your life, not only as your Savior, but as your best friend?
1: You'll be so glad you did.
0: He's listening right now. So won't you bow your head and pray with us?
1: Dear Jesus, thank you for coming down to earth to show me the Father's love. Thank you for showing me that sin does bring death and for dying for me. I'm sorry for my sins.
0: Please forgive me and heal me and teach me how to live for you. Please fill me with your Holy Spirit so that your love may shine through me to others.
1: Thank you for loving me so much. Amen.
0: Amen. Now remember, stay close to Jesus. Pray and study your Bible each day, and your relationship with him will grow stronger and stronger.
1: Goodbye for now, and may God richly bless you till we meet again.
0: Bye, everyone.
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0: Highs will be in the low 80s, partly cloudy tonight, and a low of 62. Tomorrow, we'll start the new work week with plenty of sunshine and a high of 82 degrees. Tuesday is still going to be sunny, but much warmer. We're going to pop up to 87. For Wednesday, we've got partly sunny skies. We'll bring in a better chance of a shower. Highs, mid-80s. From the Arkansas Now Weather Center, I'm meteorologist Laura Huckabee.
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0: Morning Wind FUMC. How's everybody doing today? Good, good. Well, it is wonderful to see each and every one of you here in the house of the Lord. I hope that you came ready to worship a Savior who loves you so much. This morning, we have a few announcements that I want to draw to your attention. Of course, next week we will be finishing up our Meals with Jesus series, so please make sure you are here for that. And of course, you are more than welcome to invite people to that. I will definitely give a recap, so if anybody missed, I'll make sure they're caught up in no time. Next, we are working on planning for our Fall Fest schedule for November the 8th. If you want to help in any way, please get a hold of the office so that we can make sure we get you connected. On November 8th, there will be our annual charge conference. It'll be through Zoom. If you want to attend that, you are more than welcome to. Just let me know so that I can get all of the equipment set up so that we can all be a part of that. And then, as a reminder for today, Miss Lou is going to be practicing with the kiddos. Not today? Okay, never mind. So forget that.
1: Well, I have another meeting I have to attend. So we talked to all the parents
0: okay.
1: that are involved in it.
0: We'll get it together. All right, so yeah, you can mark that one out on your bulletin. And then, of course, we have a building committee meeting that will be held right here after our service. There is an insert in your bulletin that I would like to draw your attention to. Al, did you want to come up here and announce this, or do you just want me to? So what this insert is, it is a schedule of up-and-coming important meetings that we have to take for the building process. So please make sure you get all of these meetings on your calendar. Make sure you are there if you can be there. And don't forget, and I want to point this one out specifically, on October 11th, that will be our charge conference and our vote. So immediately following worship service on October 11th, please make sure you are there for our charge conference. Zach will officiate over it, and we will move forward after that. And if you have any questions, you can talk to Al, you can talk to me, anybody on the building committee, and we will try to answer those questions as best as possible. Absolutely. Absolutely. Are there any other announcements that we need to lift up in our time of worship? Thank you for that, Julian. If y'all didn't hear, it was Abba Gugaga. All right. If there are no other announcements, at this time I would like to invite Ms. Julia to come forward as she will lead us in our call to worship.
2: Please stand as you are able and hear this call to worship. Jesus said that we should love each other as he loves each of us. God rejoices at our love and compassion for others. Sometimes we let prejudice and fear get in our way. But when we truly confess our sins, God will forgive us. Let us worship God and rejoice in God's love. Let us praise God who forgives and restores us to life. Amen. You may be seated.

Dear gracious holy God, we give thanks for the ways that your love has got us to this place. We thank you for the ways that your grace saves us, for the ways that it transforms us, and for the ways that it makes us who we are. So as your love has pulled us to this place, God, let us be in this place fully. That whatever distractions are outside of the walls of this sanctuary, God, I ask that you help us leave those behind just for this moment. So we may be 100% committed to you. That we may be committed to this time that we have for worship. And that we may be committed to the call of transformation. God, for those who are not able to be here this morning, I ask that you be with them where they are and be for them what they need most. And for us who are here together today, God, I ask that you help us experience worship in its fullest form. You have created us to be one body, God, and as one body, I just want to ask that we lift up that prayer, that beautiful prayer that you have taught your disciples how to pray together. Our Father, who art in heaven, hallowed be thy name. Thy kingdom come, thy will be done, on earth as it is in heaven. Give us this day our daily bread, and forgive us our trespasses, as we forgive those who trespass against us. And lead us not into temptation, but deliver us from evil. Thine is the kingdom, the power, the glory forever. Amen. At this time, I want to invite you to stand for our first hymn this morning. It is 465, Holy Spirit, Truth Divine.

Amen. I'll invite you to remain standing as we join together with the confidence of the children of God and our affirmation of faith, the Apostles' Creed. I believe in God, the Father Almighty, maker of heaven and earth, and in Jesus Christ, his only Son, our Lord, who was conceived by the Holy Spirit, born of the Virgin Mary, suffered under Pontius Pilate, was crucified, dead, and buried. The third day he rose from the dead. He ascended into heaven and sitteth at the right hand of God the Father Almighty. From thence he shall come to judge the quick and the dead. I believe in the Holy Spirit, the Holy Catholic Church, the communion of saints, the forgiveness of sins, the resurrection of the body, and the life everlasting. Amen.

Oh God, the God who gives us grace, gives us love, gives us blessings that pour out like rain. We gather in this place to be one with you, to be one with each other, and to be the disciples you have created us and called us to be. Part of the discipleship process is us being able to give back to you as you have asked us to, so that you may take the gifts that we give back, that you may bless them and multiply them, and so that you may give them back to us, so that we may be stewards of these gifts to feed the hungry, care for the sick, visit the poor, and to bring hope to the world. So God, may you give us the strength, the courage, and the confidence to live out our call. I pray this in your precious and your generous name. Amen.

0: You may be seated. At this time, I would like to invite Miss Elaine to come forward and our littles as she will lead us in our children's moment.
1: Talk about our words and how our words impact the people in our lives. So I want you to take a moment and I want you, have you ever seen a pond? Like where fish are? What does a pond look like? What's in a pond?
2: A fish.
1: Fish? What else is in a pond?
2: Turtles.
1: Turtles? What else? What's the thing that makes up the pond?
3: Water.
1: Water. Without water, we have no pond, right? We just have a hole in the ground that's dry and our fish would be dead and our turtles would not be very happy. Right? So we have to have water. So I want you to think of our words like a pebble. So picture a pebble, like a little rock. You guys know what rocks are. What happens if I drop a rock in that pond?
2: It'll fall.
1: It'll fall.
2: It sinks.
1: It sinks. What else happens?
2: Splash.
1: It makes a splash. What happens after the splash?
2: It goes to the ground.
1: Okay. So you know what else happens? So the water disperses. And so you drop a pebble in the pond, it makes these ripples, right? And the ripples, they grow and they grow and they grow and they don't stop till they touch the bank of the pond. So our words are a lot like those pebbles. So if we drop a pebble in the water and it starts to ripple out, so let's say I say something really nice to Finn, and something very kind, and that makes Finn feel really good. And so he then says something, say, really nice to Waverly. So that's a pebble. You dropped a pebble. And then Waverly feels really nice. And so she drops a pebble, right? And then so she goes to Miss Gloria, Miss Gigi, and she says something right. And then Waverly dropped a pebble. And so each ripple, each time we do something kind, our ripples run over other people. And it helps them to be kinder to other people, right? So what happens if we do the opposite? What if I am just in an ugly mood that day? And I drop an ugly pebble in my pocket? I could make someone mad. I could hurt their feelings. So let's say I say something really mean to Finn. And it hurts his feelings and it makes him really grumpy. What do you think is going to happen to his pebble?
2: Turn back.
1: And so then he says something mean to Waverly. What happens to Waverly's pebble? Turns bad. And then she goes to Miss Gigi and she's like, And then Miss Gigi's like, And so our words have a lot of power. Our pebbles, our words have a lot of power, that ripple effect over time, right? So let's go back to our positive words. So give me an example this morning. So you woke up this morning, I don't even know what time it is. It is 10:15. What time did y'all get up? 7?
2: 8.
1: Okay. So between 8 o'clock and 10:15, what have you done or said to somebody that was nice?
2: I told my brother I loved him.
1: You told your brother you loved him. How old's your brother?
2: 17.
1: 17. So did it make your brother smile? Well, but that is still something good. You tried, which is the important thing. Now, that's a good point. That is a brilliant point. So I can drop my positive pebble. Doesn't mean people have to accept it, right? I can do my positive thing, and they still get free will. They still get to make a choice. But I still did my part. I dropped my positive pebble, right? So if you think about kind things you can do, whether it's like when we were coming in, someone opened the door for me. They didn't have to do that. They could have let the door close in my face. They could have stood there and let me open the door for them. But they opened the door for me. That was nice. So that was one little pebble. It doesn't have to be anything big and major to cause those ripples. So the next time you go to a pond or a pool, I want you to drop something in it. It doesn't have to be huge, but it has a huge effect. Does that make sense? Okay. So with that being said, I challenge each of you to drop one pebble every day from now until I see you next Sunday. Positive pebble.
2: Okay. I did have my brother and dad tell him thank you.
1: Good. Good. Good. So one positive pebble a day. Okay? You ready for prayer? Dear God, thank you for showing us how to love each other. Help us remember that even the smallest things, we can make a huge difference. Help us notice people who are lonely, sad, left out, or need a friend. Help our words be kind and our hands be helpful and our hearts be loving and open. This week, help each of us make a ripple of kindness keeps going further than we ever knew possible. Help us shine your light everywhere we go. In Jesus' name.

0: you, Ms. Elaine, for that very powerful message. And for the congregation, may we all be positive pebble droppers. This morning, we are going to continue in our Meals with Jesus series. This is week 3, and our sermon title is Set Apart. So our story this morning will kind of give us an idea of what it looks like, what it means to be set apart. And of course, Jesus is going to teach us the lesson, but this lesson is going to come from a very unlikely character. So this morning, we are going to be looking at Luke chapter 7, verses 36 through 50. Luke chapter 7, verses 36 through 50. So as you are making your way in your Bible or on the Bible app on your phone, our lesson will come from the Gospel of Luke, chapter 7, 36 through 50. So have you ever had a moment in your life that completely changed the way that you approached life? Can you think of a time, an example, a moment? For me, there's one moment that I can remember like it happened yesterday. It was March 5th, 2019, and I was laying on the couch in the living room in Wiener, Arkansas. I was in the parsonage. And I was watching Creed 2. You know, I'm a big martial arts person. I love fighting movies. I love boxing movies. So I love the Creed movies. So I was watching Creed 2. And I was completely invested in that movie until all of a sudden I heard a scream coming from the back bedroom. And I mean a scream. And there were probably some bad words coming from that scream too. Sorry, Charlie. So my heart started racing because I thought she was in trouble. So I jump off the couch and I run down the hallway as fast as I can trying to get to my wife. And when I got to the bedroom, I saw Charlie standing in the master bathroom, her back turned towards me, and she was just standing there completely frozen. I immediately started asking, "What's wrong? What happened? Are you okay?" And then she turned around. And the look on her face was something I was not expecting. There was a big smile on her face. Now, I'm not going to lie, that seeing that smile brought me some relief. But I had to ask her, "Why did you scream like that? You scared me to death." Well, she held out her hand, and she had something in her hand. And that was the source of the scream. What she had in her hand was a little white stick that had two little lines on it. She looked at me and said, "We're pregnant. And now we have Waverly." But now you need to understand what that moment truly meant for us. You see, Charlie and I have been trying to have kids for 4.5 years. 4.5 years of hoping. 4.5 years of praying. 4.5 years of wondering if it was even possible. Because after that long, you kind of lose hope that this just is probably not in our cards. Well, our last resort, of course, was going to the doctor to see what the doctor could do about it. And the doctor got us some help, got us on some medication, and started us on the process of seeing if something like that would work for my family. Well, after a few months, it happened. That little white stick with two lines on it changed everything. It not only changed our circumstances, but it changed our perspective as well. It changed the way that I approached life. It changed the things that I cared about. And it changed the decisions that I made. Because suddenly, everything that I did wasn't just about me anymore. It was about the new life we were bringing in. The life we were entrusted with by God to nurture, to raise, to teach, to love, and to show her that this world, though it can be mean and nasty and brutal, it is a good good place. It really impacted my life because it made me change the way that I was going to live for the rest of my life. And so I ask you that question again. Have you ever had a moment in your life that completely changed the way you approach life? Maybe it was the birth of a child. Or maybe it was losing someone you loved. Maybe you had a conversation with someone that changed the way you saw yourself. Or maybe there was a dramatic experience that made you realize, I can't keep doing the things the way that I've always done them. Something has to change, or it's over. Sometimes one moment changes the way we see everything that comes after. But here's something that I've learned. It's not just about the moment that has changed. It's also about how we respond to that moment afterwards. It's about what we do after that moment that really matters. Because this life is going to show us things and give us moments and provide opportunities for change to happen. And those things are life impacting. They shake your foundation. But we have to understand that what we decide to do in that moment and after matters. If something changes the way we see life, eventually it ought to change the way that we live life. And I think that's exactly what we see in our scripture this morning. Because there is this woman who has an encounter with Jesus. And that encounter, it changed everything about her life. It changed everything about her world. And now she has a choice to make. Do I live differently because of that encounter? Or do I keep living the same way? We see that she doesn't simply walk away just having experienced a moment. She walks away transformed by grace. She is set apart. And we learn from her response what that looks like. Responding to our situations and our circumstances, our experiences, and being set apart because of them. Her response tells us something incredibly important about the Christian life. It is that we don't live differently so that God will love us. We live differently because we've encountered the God who loves us. We encounter that love. So this is the story of a sinful woman who is forgiven. One of the Pharisees asked Jesus to eat with him, and he went into the Pharisee's house and took his place at the table. And a woman in the city who was a sinner, having learned that he was eating in the Pharisee's house, brought an alabaster jar of ointment. She stood behind him at his feet, weeping, and began to bathe his feet with her tears and to dry them with her hair. Then she continued kissing his feet and anointing them with the ointment. Now when the Pharisee who had invited him saw this, he said to himself, "If this man were a prophet, he would have known who and what kind of woman this is who is touching him, that she is a sinner." Jesus spoke up and said to him, "Simon, I have something to say to you." "The teacher," he replied, "speak." And Jesus tells a story. A certain creditor had two debtors. One owed 500 denarii and the other 50. When they could not pay, he canceled the debts for both of them. Now, which of them will love him more? Simon answered, I suppose the one whom he canceled the greater debt. And Jesus said to him, you have judged rightly. Then turning toward the woman, he said to Simon, do you see this woman? I entered your house, and you gave me no water for my feet, but she has bathed my feet with her tears and dried them with her hair. You gave me no kiss, but from the time I came in, she has not stopped kissing my feet. You did not anoint my head with oil, but she has anointed my feet with ointment. Therefore, I tell you, her sins, which were many, have been forgiven. Hence, she has shown great love. But the one to whom little is forgiven loves little. Then he said to her, your sins are forgiven. But those who were at the table with him began to say among themselves, who is this who can even forgive sins? And he said to the woman, your faith has saved you. Go in peace. This is the word of God to the people of God.
1: Thanks be to God.
0: Thanks be to God. Dear gracious, holy God, you are a God that forgives. You forgive great sins. And because of that, we are transformed. But today in our transformation, let us understand that part of that transformation means we have a choice to make. And that choice is how to live after we are forgiven. Help us to see the path forward of living in a way that shows your glory, that shows your goodness, that shows your love, that shows your forgiveness. That as we have been blessed with these gifts, may we take these gifts to others. May we drop a pebble so that the ripple of love, the ripple of forgiveness, the ripple of hope, and the ripple of grace can spread throughout the world. God, thank you for the ways that you have forgiven us. Thank you for the ways that you love us. Thank you for the ways that you show us grace in this place. I pray this in your precious and holy name. Amen. So, what do we do with a story like this? If you read it, I'm sure a lot of what's in this story sounds strange, right? So, an unnamed woman who is a sinner walks into a Pharisee's house. She begins crying over Jesus. She washes Jesus' feet with tears, dries them with hair, pours ointment oil on his feet, anoints his feet. And then Jesus tells a story about two people who have a debt, and that the debtor forgives those debts. What do we do with a story like this? What do we do with a story like this when there is a lot going on in the room? There's Jesus. There's Simon, a Pharisee, who invited Jesus. There's a group of onlookers who are dining with them. And then there's this woman that everybody seems to know. Not by name, no, but by her past. Another woman in Scripture who is identified by her past and not by the name she was blessed with by her parents. What do we do with this? Well, we could look at it through the lens of Simon, and we can see another sinner and possibly see that she has been made well. We can look at through the lens of the people in the room and see her with her reputation, and perhaps possibly that Jesus made her well. Or we can look through the lens of Jesus, who sees this woman not by her past, but as a child who is loved by God, a child worthy of forgiveness, of redemption, of transformation. A daughter who is worthy of grace and love, just like everyone else. They all see one thing, but Jesus sees something different. Now, we're not really told why Simon invited Jesus to dinner, but I'm going to speculate a little bit that This is to try and trap Jesus. I mean, because by this point, the Pharisees are already having issues with Jesus. A few chapters before this, they're already griping, they're already grumbling about who Jesus is and what Jesus is doing, and the fact that Jesus is possibly making false claims about who he is. They're already having an issue with Jesus. So when I see a Pharisee like this being cordial with Jesus and inviting him to dinner, I'm assuming that this is a trap. Now, we're not specifically told why, but this is my assumption. But, I mean, it seems like the facts are there for this to be the case. His response is another clue after what took place unfolds. So this unnamed woman comes in and expresses a sincere act of worship. She literally is worshiping Jesus. And Simon, the Pharisee, the religious expert, in his entitlement, because he is entitled, looks down on this woman, looks at her past and says, she's not worthy of this. Why is she doing this? Why is Jesus letting her touch him? Doesn't he know who this is? If he is to be the prophet, if he is a prophet and the Messiah, doesn't he know? Well, we see the response. He says to himself, he grumbles to himself, if this man were a prophet, he would have known who and what kind of woman this is who is touching him, that she is a sinner. Of course, he says this to himself. He says this in his mind, and Jesus, of course, has a way of just knowing what people think, knowing what people feel, knowing what people are going through, and so he decides to tell Simon a story. Two people owe a creditor money. One owes a large amount, the other owes a small amount. Neither can repay, and so the creditor forgives both debts. And so Jesus asked Simon, which one will love him more? And what was Simon's response? Naturally so, the one whose debt, larger debt, is forgiven. And Jesus says, hey, you got this right. Look at you. Great job. But then Jesus points out what Simon has missed, that this woman's love, this sinner's love, isn't earning forgiveness. She's already got it. She's not earning grace. She's already got it. She's not earning favor. She's already got it. That's not why she's doing this. The reason why she's doing this is because she was transformed by the gifts she's already received. She's acting in gratitude for that love. She's acting in gratitude for that grace. She is being gracious because she has been forgiven. She's not earning those things. She's already been gifted those things. But she now is choosing how to live after receiving those gifts. She made the choice to live differently after she had been impacted by an experience with the Messiah. And that right there is the important distinction. You see, it's not the case that one's moral life must be upright in order to win divine favor. Rather, the sheer gift of God's favor tends to produce an upright moral life, a life of love, a life of gratitude, a life of worship and service. Therefore, gratitude is really the only correct response. Does that make sense? She's not being upright in order to win divine favor. She's already got that. It's because she's received that divine favor that she is starting to live in an upright way. She has a circumstance that changed her life, and she chose to live differently according to that circumstance. We have a choice to make. We have a choice to make. When something like this happens, do we live the same or do we live differently? Do we continue to go down the path that we've been going down? Or do we decide to go down the different path that's been laid out for us? That's what's happened with this woman, and that's the lesson that this Pharisee and those gathered around the table and those gathered around the table today, us who are in this mealtime moment with Jesus, need to understand. This is what it means to be set apart. It is to make the choice in how we decide to live after we've received that gift of grace. This is what sets the religious leader, the religious expert, apart from the sinful woman. It's the choices you make in life. Think about how different this is from the way that we sometimes imagine God. We think, you know, if we can get our life together, then maybe God will accept us. Or maybe if I stop messing up, maybe God will love us or love me. Or if I become a better Christian, then maybe God will finally be pleased with me. But that's not the way the gospel works. And this woman shows us that truth. God's grace isn't a paycheck for good behavior. It is a gift that is given to us because we are so loved by God. And it doesn't matter our past. God still loves us, and God is still pouring out these gifts, pouring out that favor, pouring out that forgiveness, that grace, and that love. They are gifts. And our choice is to decide what we're going to do with that gift. And that's why the Christian life isn't primarily about trying to convince God that we're worthy. God's already deemed that when God has poured out forgiveness and love and grace to us. No, instead, the Christian life is about learning what it means to live as people who have already been loved, who is loved, and who will forever be loved. The woman doesn't walk into Simon's house because she thinks she's worthy. She walks in because Jesus is there. That's the difference. She doesn't come because she has everything figured out. She comes because she's already encountered Christ. And she's made the choice to live differently because of it. Her shame doesn't keep her away. Her reputation doesn't keep her away. She doesn't live in fear of the opinions of others. That doesn't stop her either. She continues to come to Jesus. You know, if we're not careful, we can hear this story and come away thinking that Jesus forgives us, and that's great, and that's true, but that the story ends there. Forgiveness, grace, love, that's not the end of the story. That's the beginning of the next chapter. And sometimes we get in the habit of living life like we're at the end of the story. Like it's done, it's over, and we just go about our merry way. But that's not the case. Forgiveness is the beginning of the next chapter. Redemption is the beginning of the next chapter. Transformation happens in the next chapter. And that's exactly what this woman is showing us. That forgiveness was not the end of her story. It was only the beginning of the next chapter. Grace is not the end of the story. Grace is the beginning of a new way of living. And this woman, she doesn't encounter Jesus and then simply goes right back living the exact same way. After the encounter, this is the way she lives. She seeks, she follows, she worships, she serves. Does that kind of grace have the impact on your life as it does this woman's life? Has grace impacted you in such a way that your life looks now like this? You seek, you follow, you worship, you serve. Or are you continuing to live the way that you have in the past? The choice you make sets you apart. It sets you apart. And that being set apart is this. Are you going to live with gratitude for what God has done? Or are you going to continue to live the same way you had before that happened? God is continually pulling us into a relationship with Him. That's that grace. That is the grace at work, and it's been at work before you are even aware of it. But at some point, you are made aware of it, and you experience a moment in life just as this that changes your life, that changes your world, that changes the foundation that you are built upon. And from there, you have a decision to make. Do I live into that relationship fully? Or do I continue to live in the past? And this is where I think we need to challenge ourselves. Because if God's grace has truly taken a hold of us, then what needs to look different in our lives? Maybe that means we need to become a little more generous. Or maybe we need to become quicker to forgive. Or maybe we don't need to let fear dictate our lives. Maybe we become slower to judge or to criticize. Maybe we start noticing the people everyone else ignores and we start inviting them to the table. Maybe we become willing to serve when nobody else is going to notice. Maybe we start using what God has given us for somebody else's benefit instead of holding it on to us for just our own selves. Or maybe we will become more patient, more kind, more compassionate, more loving. Maybe that means we have to start dropping a little more positive pebbles, Miss Elaine. How does your life need to change in response to the grace that God has gifted you? When grace attaches onto you and it transforms your life, how do you respond? I think one of the things that we get in the habit of being church folk is the obligation we think we have. But I think sometimes obligation blinds us to the bigger picture. Gratitude. There's a difference between obligation and gratitude. There's a difference between serving out of obligation or serving with gratitude. There's a difference between being a Christian out of obligation or following Christ, seeking out Christ, worshiping Christ, and serving Christ out of gratitude. It's all about perspective. And that perspective hopefully helps us make the right choice when we've been touched by grace, so that we may live differently, worship differently, serve differently, and impact the kingdom differently. Waverly has been playing a new game, and I must admit, after 10 minutes of it, it does get old. But the game that she's starting to play a lot more now is Would You Rather. Y'all have ever played that game? And if you have played that game, you know what I mean when I say it gets old after 10 minutes. But I think our scripture is asking us to play that game today. I think the author of Luke is calling us to play Would You Rather today. And so I want to play one round, just one round with you. And you don't even have to answer it to me. But I want you to take it with you and figure out the answer for yourself. Would you rather live like the Pharisee? Or would you rather live like the sinful woman who had been touched by grace redeemed by grace, transformed by grace, and now lives by grace. What would you rather? Let's pray. Dear gracious God, we give thanks for the way that your grace finds us where we are. For the way that it affects us the way that it does. A way that it forgives us when we need forgiven, in a way that it redeems and transforms us to make us new. All of this happens because you desire a deeper relationship with all of us, because you love us. And in that, we now have a choice to make. Do we live like the Pharisee? Do we choose to live like the Pharisee? Do we live in the past? Do we live in the old ways? Or do we now choose to live like this woman and live by grace? Help us to make the choice that glorifies and honors you, God. I pray this in your precious and holy name. Amen. All right. Our last hymn this morning is not hymn number 112. It is hymn number 419. Or not 119, it's hymn 419. So I'm going to invite you to stand as we make one more joyful noise. This is hymn 419.

Don't forget, as a reminder, if you are on the building committee, we are meeting right after this service. And now to receive this wonderful, beautiful benediction. Go forth now in the name of God the Father, God the Son, and God the Holy Spirit, and live as one who is set apart, who has been transformed by grace, who is called to take that grace to transform the world. Go forth and do this with confidence, with courage, with hope, and with passion. Go forth in the name of Jesus. Amen.

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1: British police arrested several men on suspicion of terrorism and explosive charges today near an airbase the U.S. military has been using to facilitate strikes on Iran. A Gloucestershire police spokesperson read a brief statement providing limited details about what's being called a major incident.
2: Police received a call relating to three suspicious vehicles travelling towards RAF Fairford. Armed officers responded and subsequently arrested five men in the Welford area on suspicion of committing offences under the Explosives Act.
1: A massive police response was seen around RAF Fairford, about 90 minutes outside London. The base is under alert at the highest level, and an evacuation order was activated for nearby residents. An explosive ordnance disposal team has been examining three suspicious vehicles driven by the suspects, who remain in custody. The British government said Prime Minister Andy Burnham is being updated on the incident as police continue to investigate. President Trump has rejected an Iranian proposal to reopen the Strait of Hormuz. Trump told reporters Saturday that Iran wants to make a deal where they open the strait immediately because they're losing so badly. The Iranian foreign minister said Friday that the choice rests with the United States and called it a concrete seven-day plan that had been conveyed to the U.S. through mediator Qatar that could start as soon as the U.S. accepts. More flooding and power outages are expected in the Northeast today as a powerful nor'easter continues battering the coast.
3: In New York City, even the projected rain totals have gone up slightly. We're now expecting 3 to 6 inches of rain there. But our biggest concern is coastal flooding.
1: That's New York Governor Kathy Hochul. The National Weather Service says the storm system is expected to keep churning off the Jersey coast today before shifting toward the Northeast on Monday. The storm's intensity is expected to weaken, but coastal flooding is still possible today from Virginia to Massachusetts. Strong winds are also possible across the region today and could result in more power outages. I'm Lisa Carton. A third person has been arrested in the death of a black woman police said was found hanging from a tree in Mississippi. Details from Jennifer Kuiper.
4: Eric Clark is being charged with murder after he surrendered to police and is expected to appear in court tomorrow. Two other suspects have pleaded not guilty. Police say 29-year-old Tasia Fortune was found hanging from a tree behind a vacant home in Jackson, Mississippi on August 3rd. An autopsy investigation reportedly showed that the scene and the hanging were staged.
1: California authorities may have uncovered a new serial killer. Rich Cassone reports.
5: The Santa Clara district attorney says a man led police to two male bodies after telling them he had murdered someone. Deputy district attorney Michael Gadeberg told SF Gate that although there are only two victims, it looks like the start of a possible serial killer case. He said he was grateful the man turned himself in before it continued. The 28-year-old suspect has been charged with two counts of murder.
1: And new research suggests that scented cleaners can create conditions similar to standing near traffic. Rob Martier explains.
6: Researchers from Purdue University found that scented cleaners can react with ozone indoors to create billions of invisible nanoparticles that can penetrate the lungs. The pollution can, in some cases, create an inhaled particle dose comparable to standing near heavy traffic. Researchers say exposure can be reduced by choosing unscented products and improving ventilation with exhaust fans or open windows. The study said one of the biggest surprises was the speed of the process, as particle formation occurred within minutes.
1: The MTV Video Music Awards will be held tonight. Madonna leads the nominations this year with 11 and will also be performing at the ceremony. Kacey Musgraves will perform a tribute to Dolly Parton during the ceremony. Presenters this year will include Charlie XCX and Teyana Taylor. Taylor Swift will receive the VMA's first ever award for Artist Director. The VMAs will air live tonight on MTV, CBS, and Paramount+. I'm Lisa Carton.
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2: Hi, everyone. Our Sunday forecast is going to be a little more sunny as we get into the afternoon. Our high today will be 83. Tonight, partly cloudy and a low near 60. Tomorrow, sunshine and again, a high of 83 degrees. Now, Tuesday, that's a different story. It's going to be sunny, very warm. We're going to pop up to 88 degrees. And for Wednesday, clouds and a high of 90. But we'll bring in scattered rain showers for Wednesday night and again Thursday. From the Arkansas Now Weather Center, I'm meteorologist Laura Huckabee.

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3: Hi, everyone. Our Sunday forecast is going to be a little more sunny as we get into the afternoon. Our high today will be 83. Tonight, partly cloudy and a low near 60. Tomorrow, sunshine and again, a high of 83 degrees. Now, Tuesday, that's a different story. It's going to be sunny, very warm. We're going to pop up to 88 degrees. And for Wednesday, clouds and a high of 90. But we'll bring in scattered rain showers for Wednesday night and again Thursday. From the Arkansas Now Weather Center, I'm meteorologist Laura Huckabee.

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1: Hi, everyone. Our Sunday forecast is going to be a little more sunny as we get into the afternoon. Our high today will be 83. Tonight, partly cloudy and a low near 60. Tomorrow, sunshine and again, a high of 83 degrees. Now, Tuesday, that's a different story. It's going to be sunny, very warm. We're going to pop up to 88 degrees. And for Wednesday, clouds and a high of 90. But we'll bring in scattered rain showers for Wednesday night and again Thursday. From the Arkansas Now Weather Center, I'm meteorologist Laura Huckabee.

How can we tell you the things we must tell you, the things that we want you to know? All about living and reasons for giving and things that will help you to grow. We've watched your diet and taught you to be quiet in places of worship and school. We've kept you well groomed with a nice, tidy room.

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Just some things that we must tell the children.

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And little one, how many times have we told you to hang up your clothes and finish the homework assigned?

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Just some things that we must tell the children. Oh, there's just one more thing. Whatever you do, remember, we love you. Just some things that we must tell.

Locally owned since 1956, EAB, East Arkansas Broadcasters. This is KWYN Wynn, the city with a smile. 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

0: British police arrested several men on suspicion of terrorism and explosives charges today near an airbase the U.S. military has been using to facilitate strikes on Iran. A Gloucester police spokesperson read a brief statement providing limited details about what's being called a major incident.
1: Police received a call relating to three suspicious vehicles traveling towards RAF Fairford. Armed officers responded and subsequently arrested five men in the Welford area on suspicion of committing offences under the Explosives Act.
0: The RAF Fairford base is under alert at the highest level, and an evacuation order was activated for nearby residents. The British government said Prime Minister Andy Burnham is being updated on the incident as police continue to investigate. Mike Waltz is defending President Trump's rejection of Iran's proposal to reopen the Strait of Hormuz. Appearing on CNN's State of the Union, the U.S. ambassador to the United Nations said Iran wanted too much, including relief from sanctions and access to billions in frozen assets.
2: They were asking for everything up front with a promise that they would then talk. And I'll remind everyone, once we got to the MOU from just a few months ago, the Iranians immediately violated it.
0: Waltz added that the president is just not confident that the Iranians are coming in good faith and will truly negotiate the end of their nuclear program. Trump told reporters on the White House lawn Saturday they want to make a deal where they open the strait immediately because they're losing so badly. More flooding and power outages are expected in the Northeast today as a powerful nor'easter slams the coast. The National Weather Service says the storm system is expected to keep churning off the Jersey coast today before shifting toward the Northeast on Monday. The storm's intensity is expected to weaken, but coastal flooding is still possible today from Virginia to Massachusetts. Strong winds are also possible across the region today and could result in more power outages. I'm Lisa Carton. The Pennsylvania Department of Health announced Friday that 55 new measles cases had been reported in the state. Officials said that 890 measles cases had been confirmed across 39 counties in the state so far for the year. The outbreak has resulted in 173 hospitalizations statewide and four measles-related deaths. Less than 1% of cases have occurred in people vaccinated against measles. State data shows 31% of cases in Pennsylvania are among people younger than 18. A new study finds loneliness and social isolation can take up to 6 years off a person's life. Details from Jennifer Kuiper.
3: Researchers say roughly half of all U.S. adults are lonely, and nearly as many feel socially isolated. The study's senior researcher from Tulane University in New Orleans says the study has found that social isolation and loneliness can have a significant impact on disease-free life expectancy. Results showed that women with both loneliness and social isolation lived an average of 2 years less free of physical health problems, while men live just over 1 year less. Mental health outcomes were worse, with women living nearly 4 years less free of mental health disorders and men nearly 6 years less.
0: Comedian Carrot Top is recovering at home after being discharged from the hospital. People magazine reports the Las Vegas comedian is with family and is doing well. Carrot Top, whose real name is Scott Thompson, attempted suicide a week ago and was sent to the hospital in critical condition. Reports say before the suicide attempt, the comedian was being threatened with extortion over claims of alleged sexual misconduct. Authorities are searching for a kangaroo seen hopping along a Wisconsin highway. The sighting happened about 16 miles from where four kangaroos escaped from a trailer near Portage last month. Two of those kangaroos were killed, one was recovered, and another is still unaccounted for. Officials have not yet confirmed whether the kangaroo spotted Saturday is the missing kangaroo. I'm Lisa Carton.
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5: Good afternoon, everyone. Now a look at your local news. The Sultana Disaster Museum in Marion will hold its grand opening on Saturday, November 14th. Work is progressing at the old Marion High School gym, the site of the new museum. Ceremony will begin at 10 a.m. that day, and the day will include tours of the museum and several special guests. The museum will feature a memorial plaza with flagpoles, benches, and a 10-foot monument honoring the more than 1,100 lives lost when the steamboat engine exploded near Memphis in April of 1865. Jeff Colath is the director of the Sultana Disaster Museum. The Arkansas Economic Development Commission has opened the third round of the Arkansas State Development Program application period. Applicants must submit an intent to apply for the program by September 30th with an application deadline set for November 6th. The program is designed to match funding for site development improvement efforts that focus on industrial site readiness and competitiveness for job-creating projects in the state. Jonesboro Unlimited was awarded just over $3 million in the last round. The Arkansas Department of Agriculture is accepting applications for wildland fire suppression kits. The U.S. Forest Service will distribute 70 kits to rural volunteer fire departments across Arkansas this year. Each kit includes essential wildland response gear, such as lightweight pumps and leaf blowers. The deadline to apply is Friday, October 2nd. The application can be submitted to Catherine.Mahan@arkansas.gov. Selected departments will be notified in November.
6: Hamlin Ag Service knows the farmer plays a crucial role in our lives. They provide food and resources we rely on every day, and it's families feeding families. Kevin at Hamlin Ag Service salutes the extraordinary efforts of the farmer.
5: The state of Arkansas will host a delegation from Japan in October for an agricultural summit. Arkansas leads the nation in rice production, and Japan is a leading investor in Arkansas rice, along with the United Kingdom and France. The summit will be held on Tuesday, October 13th in Little Rock, but there will be an invitation-only off-site visits to agricultural institutions throughout the state on Monday, October 12th, Wednesday, October 14th, and Thursday, October 15th. Among the speakers will be Arkansas Ag Secretary Wes Wand of Lake City in Craighead County and ASU System President Dr. Todd Shields. The summit is being hosted by the Institute of Electrical and Electronics Engineers of both the USA and Japan in partnership with Japan National Agriculture and Food Research Organization. The Delta Center for Economic Development has opened applications for the next Northeast Arkansas Leadership Accelerator Academy. The Academy brings together emerging and established leaders from business, education, healthcare, government, and nonprofit sectors to build practical skills, expand regional networks, and address shared challenges impacting Northeast Arkansas. Participants engage in six-day-long sessions focused on communications, strategic planning, leadership under pressure, collaboration across backgrounds, influence and negotiation, and mentorships. The application deadline is November 13th.
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5: And now for today's obituaries. William Lewis Littlejohn, 80 of Forest City, died September 18th. He was born in Parkin. Lewis graduated from Parkin High School in 1964. He farmed independently, completed his final harvest this year, and operated a grain hauling company. He attended Parkin Baptist Church before moving to Forest City. He was preceded in death by two brothers, Dave Littlejohn and Kenneth Littlejohn, one sister, Polly Littlejohn Jenkins, and a son-in-law, Ed Daniel. Survivors include his wife, Linda Littlejohn of Forest City, three daughters, Susan Caudill, Mona Daniel, and Mary Beth Hall, five grandchildren, and three great-grandchildren. Celebration of Life will be held from 2 to 6 p.m. today at the Park and Archaeological Park building. Cross County Funeral Service and Cremation is in charge of arrangements. Ferris Edward Eddie Caldwell Jr., 77 of Wynn, died Wednesday at River Ridge Rehab Center in Wynn. He was born in Wynn. Eddie served in the U.S. Army and National Guard for several years and owned and operated Eddie's Full Service Gas Station in Wynn for many years. He was a longtime member of the East Baptist Church and served for several years as Sunday school director. He was preceded in death by one brother, Dale Williams Sr., and one sister, Unadine Denzico. Survivors include the mother of his children, Linda Caldwell of Wynn, two daughters, Carrie Frumbarger of Iowa, and Jenny Caldwell of Wynn, three brothers, Ricky Caldwell of Huntsville, Texas, James William of Gilbert, Arizona, and Dennis Williams of Mesa, Arizona. One sister, Linda Davis of Wynn, four grandchildren, and 15 great-grandchildren. A memorial service will be held at 10 a.m. Wednesday at the Bridge Church in Wynn. Interment with military honors will be held at a later date at the Arkansas State Veterans Cemetery at Birdeye. Cross County Funeral Service and Cremation is in charge of arrangements. James Jim Hitchcock, 77 of Widener, died Wednesday at the Invison Memorial Hospital in Wyoming. Mr. Hitchcock was born in Sangston, Missouri. He lived in Wynn and Jonesboro before. He lived in Wynn and Jonesboro before moving back to Widener. He was operations manager for Bluff City Provisions and was a member of Ridgewood Baptist Church. Mr. Hitchcock married Catherine Renee Williams in 1988, and she survives him along with three sons, Colby Hitchcock, Riley Hitchcock, and Peyton Hitchcock. One daughter, Olivia Smith, and five grandchildren. Graveside services will be held at 11 a.m. Friday at Harvey's Chapel Cemetery in Marmaduke, Arkansas. Visitation will be held from 5 to 7 p.m. Thursday at Canodal Funeral Home in Wynn. Canodal Funeral Home is in charge of arrangements. Roy Franklin Crawford Jr., 73, died Wednesday. Roy was born in Wynn. He grew up in Vandale, where he attended Vandale Elementary School and later graduated from Cross County High School. Early in life, Roy worked as a catfish farmer before beginning a career in construction. Roy was a member of the Pigtails Competition Barbecue Team, which placed third overall at the 8th Annual Memphis in May International Barbecue Cooking Contest in 1985. He was of the Baptist faith. Roy is survived by his wife, Diana Lynn Crawford, two sons, Bart Crawford and Matt Crawford, and two granddaughters. He was preceded in death by a brother, Harry Crawford. Visitation will be held from 1 to 2 p.m. Saturday, October 3rd at Emerson Memorial Chapel. A celebration of life will follow at 2 p.m. Arrangements by Emerson Funeral Home in Jonesboro. William Fredericks Mooneyhan, 65 of Brickley's, died September 15th. He was born in Marianna. He served in the Army National Guard for 11 years in Arkansas and New Mexico as a cannon crewman. Later in life, he worked from Triple G Excavation in Palestine and as a diesel mechanic until retiring last December. William was preceded in death by one daughter, Carrie Renee Team Graham, one sister, Pam Barkley, and one grandson, Little Brian Moneyhan. Survivors include his former wife, Patricia Clark, two sons, Billy Mooneyhan and Brian Mooneyhan, two daughters, Brittany Griffin and Madison Jones, one brother, T. Timmy Mooneyhan, three sisters, Beth Lacero, Melva Paldilla, and Lee Ann Cole. 14 grandchildren and one great-grandchild. A memorial service will be held at 2 p.m. October 3rd at the J.W. Rich Girls Club in West Memphis. Cross County Funeral Service and Cremation is in charge of arrangements. Mary Alice Parks, 71, of Forest City, died Monday at St. Francis Hospital in Memphis. She was born in Forest City. She was a 1973 graduate of Lee County High School. Mary was preceded in death by an infant daughter, four brothers, an infant, and Robert Lee Finer, Sammy Morris, Freeman Morris, three sisters, an infant, and Leona Norris, and Mary Ann Norris. Survivors include two sons, Edric Foreman, Reginald Foreman, three brothers, John Parks, Paul Parks, and Edgar Morris, six sisters, Dorothy Morris, Mary Ann Glaspie, Versie Mae Sims, Catherine Morris, Doris Morris, and Diane Morris, and four grandchildren. A memorial service will be held at a later date to be announced. Cross County Funeral Service and Cremation is in charge of arrangements. Carol Ann Tacker, 81, lifelong resident of Wynn, departed this life Saturday, September 26, in Jonesboro with her family by her side. She was born June 11, 1945, in Harlan, Kentucky, the daughter of Henry and Carrie Ann Brock Sailor. She worked at Anderson Shoe Factory in Halstead for a time, but mostly enjoyed being home with her family. She enjoyed eating out, being entertained, and spending time with her family and grandchildren. She was preceded to death by her parents, Henry and Carrie Sailor, and her husband of 63 years, Ronald Eugene Tacker. Survivors include three sons, Ronnie Tacker Jr., Shane Tacker, and Joshua Tacker, three daughters, Carrie Deeds, Karen Draper, Lisa Tacker, four brothers, four sisters, eight grandchildren, and 10 great-grandchildren, and a host of other family and friends. The family will host a memorial service to be announced at a later date. Cross County Funeral Service and Cremation was honored with handling the arrangements for the Tacker family.
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5: Five new members will be inducted into the A-State Hall of Honor in October. The inductees are Robert Killo and Taylor Stockmere in football, Jordan Richard from women's bowling, Lauren Mitchell from women's soccer, and Roel Panier from men's track. The induction ceremony will be held at 6 p.m. Friday, October 23rd at the Cooper Alumni Center. They will also be recognized during Arkansas State's homecoming game against Georgia State the next day, Saturday, October 24th. The Arkansas Interscholastic Cycling League is coming to Jonesboro. Statewide Student Mountain Biking League will hold a Plains Regional at Craighead Forest on October 3rd and 4th. There are currently more than 1,000 students involved in the Cycling League and more than 500 adult volunteers. The event will be held throughout the day that day, and more information can be found on the Arkansas Interscholastic Cycling League's website. Now look at this past weekend's sports in Fayetteville. KJ Jackson threw for 309 yards and a touchdown and ran for two more scores to lead Arkansas past Tulsa 34-6 on Saturday. Razorbacks scored on three of their first four drives, while Arkansas defense didn't let Tulsa get beyond its own 38 until the Golden Hurricane's seventh series. Chris Marshall caught nine passes for 195 yards, the seventh highest total in Arkansas history. With Arkansas's win, snapped a 12-game losing streak to FBS opponents and matched their total win total from last season. In Jonesboro, Trey Owens threw a touchdown pass and ran for another for Arkansas State, and the Red Wolves scored the last 10 points to beat Kinshaw State 17-14. Owens' two-yard touchdowns ran capped a 76-yard drive that had it 14 all late in the third quarter. Colin Van Andel kicked 33-yard field goal to end the scoring with 8:19 left in the game. Owens threw a 14-yard touchdown pass to Hunter Summers in the second quarter, and he finished 24 of 31 passing for 244 yards for the Red Wolves. Boogie Woods, the second, scored an 8-yard run for Kinshaw State just before halftime to tie it 7-all. Woods' 6-yard touchdown run gave the Owls a 14-7 lead with 4:24 left in the third. Woods had 101 yards rushing on 19 carries.
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5: And now a look at our weather summary and forecast. Low relative humidity, mainly south of I-40, will lead to elevated fire danger this afternoon. Use caution if burning outdoors and obey all local burn bans. Dry weather pattern will persist into early next week with high temperatures mainly in the 80s. Rain shower chances return as early as Thursday with high temperatures in the upper 80s to low 90s next week. Forecast for the remainder of today, mostly sunny with highs in the lower 80s. Tonight, partly cloudy in the evening, then mostly clear after midnight with lows in the lower 60s. Monday's forecast, sunny with highs in the lower 80s. Monday night, mostly clear with lows in the upper 50s. And our Tuesday forecast, sunny with highs in the upper 80s. Yesterday's high was 85 with an overnight low of 60 degrees.
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2: How do you feel about skunks? 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I got lots of mixed reactions. Most were frightened, like me, but others talked about how great skunks are, how they eat poisonous snakes, and I realized I had judged skunks without knowing them. 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
4: Hi, everyone. Our Sunday forecast is going to be a little more sunny as we get into the afternoon. Our high today will be 83. Tonight, partly cloudy and a low near 60. Tomorrow, sunshine and again, a high of 83 degrees. Now, Tuesday, that's a different story. It's going to be sunny, very warm. We're going to pop up to 88 degrees. And for Wednesday, clouds and a high of 90. But we'll bring in scattered rain showers for Wednesday night and again Thursday. From the Arkansas Now Weather Center, I'm meteorologist Laura Huckabee.

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1: President Trump is praising the arrests of five men on suspicion of terrorism and explosive charges near a U.S. base in the U.K. Trump called it fantastic news after stepping off Air Force One in Chicago today.
2: Working with the British worked out great.
3: Were they migrants?
2: It may have been Scotland Yard. I don't know. We worked with a lot of them. We had them under view for a long time, and we got them.
1: Trump said the suspects had been looking to do big damage and had been under investigation by British and U.S. authorities. British police said they made the arrest early today, acting on a tip about three suspicious vehicles heading towards RAF Fairford in Western England. Prime Minister Andy Burnham called the incident deeply concerning in a Morning Post on X. The Iranian foreign minister says his country is fully prepared for the war to be resumed. Abbas Araghchi appeared on NBC's Meet the Press.
4: We stand firm in the face of any new aggression, even if it comes to a doomsday war. But at the same time, we stand ready for diplomacy.
1: This comes after President Trump rejected Iran's proposal to reopen the Strait of Hormuz, telling reporters Saturday that they want to make a deal to open the strait immediately because they're losing so badly. When talking about the deal's rejection, Iran's foreign minister said they're still awaiting an official response through the mediators. Hurricane Nolo is expected to strengthen today into a major hurricane. Authorities in Hawaii says Nolo is moving away from the islands, but is still expected to create coastal flooding.
5: It's just close enough, though, to produce tropical storm force winds, especially on the Big Island there in areas of high terrain where we have tropical storm warning in effect.
1: High wind warnings are still in effect in parts of Maui and the Big Island where 70-mile-an-hour gusts are possible. Forecasters are also predicting another 2 to 4 inches of rain today across the islands and power outages because of wind damage. And it's another day to stay indoors as a powerful nor'easter continues to pound the Northeast. I'm Lisa Carton. President Trump is hitting the campaign trail ahead of the midterm elections. Trump will be holding rallies in Oklahoma and Alabama next week to whip up Republican enthusiasm for showing up at the polls. On Thursday, Trump will speak in Durant, Oklahoma, in the Choctaw Nation. On Friday, he'll swing down to Mobile, Alabama, for an event that's being billed as a midterm rally. Microsoft co-founder Bill Gates says Congress needs to regulate the development of artificial intelligence. Jim Forbes has more.
6: In an NBC Meet the Press interview set to air Sunday, Gates said that no one thinks self-regulation is enough.
7: You need law enforcement and the politicians to get into the discussion about what safeguards and monitoring look like, and that has to be a required thing.
6: Several other big names in the AI industry have made similar claims, warning that the current pace of AI development could have dangerous consequences.
1: Residents in some of the most affordable states in the U.S. are seeing their debt balloon. Matt Mattinson has more.
8: A new data analysis from MoneyLion shows that people living in Idaho and Utah have an average debt that's double what it was a decade ago. The analysis takes into account all types of debt, including mortgage and school loans, along with car loans and credit card balances. Idaho residents on average saw major increases in auto, mortgage, and credit card debt. High interest credit card debt went up the most in Nevada.
9: The world has changed. None of us can go back.
1: Avengers Endgame is making money at the box office once again. The release of the 2019 superhero movie made nearly $4 million from Thursday previews and is looking to make $25 to $28 million this weekend as it goes up against Resident Evil, which is projected to make between $24 and $26 million in its sophomore outing. I'm Lisa Carton.
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12: Hi, everyone. Our Sunday forecast is going to be a little more sunny as we get into the afternoon. Our high today will be 83. Tonight, partly cloudy and a low near 60. Tomorrow, sunshine and again, a high of 83 degrees. Now, Tuesday, that's a different story. It's going to be sunny, very warm. We're going to pop up to 88 degrees. And for Wednesday, clouds and a high of 90. But we'll bring in scattered rain showers for Wednesday night and again Thursday. From the Arkansas Now Weather Center, I'm meteorologist Laura Huckabee.

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3: Hi, everyone. Our Sunday forecast is going to be a little more sunny as we get into the afternoon. Our high today will be 83. Tonight, partly cloudy and a low near 60. Tomorrow, sunshine and again, a high of 83 degrees. Now, Tuesday, that's a different story. It's going to be sunny, very warm. We're going to pop up to 88 degrees. And for Wednesday, clouds and a high of 90. But we'll bring in scattered rain showers for Wednesday night and again Thursday. From the Arkansas Now Weather Center, I'm meteorologist Laura Huckabee.

every room. They grab his feet, smack him till he cries. He goes home the next afternoon. Before you know it, he's off to school, and then he graduates in May.

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1: Hi, everyone. Our Sunday forecast is going to be a little more sunny as we get into the afternoon. Our high today will be 83. Tonight, partly cloudy and a low near 60. Tomorrow, sunshine and again, a high of 83 degrees. Now, Tuesday, that's a different story. It's going to be sunny, very warm. We're going to pop up to 88 degrees. And for Wednesday, clouds and high of 90. But we'll bring in scattered rain showers for Wednesday night and again Thursday. From the Arkansas Now Weather Center, I'm meteorologist Laura Huckabee.

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1: President Trump is praising the arrests of five men on suspicion of terrorism and explosive charges near a U.S. base in the U.K. Trump called it fantastic news after stepping off Air Force One in Chicago today.
2: Working with the British worked out great.
3: Were they migrants?
2: It may have been Scotland Yard. I don't know. We worked with a lot of them. We had them under view for a long time, and we got them.
1: Trump said the suspects had been looking to do big damage and had been under investigation by British and U.S. authorities. British police said they made the arrest early today, acting on a tip about three suspicious vehicles heading towards RAF Fairford in Western England. Prime Minister Andy Burnham called the incident deeply concerning in a Morning Post on X. The Iranian foreign minister says his country is fully prepared for the war to be resumed. Abbas Araghchi appeared on NBC's Meet the Press.
4: We stand firm in the face of any new aggression, even if it comes to a doomsday war. But at the same time, we stand ready for diplomacy.
1: This comes after President Trump rejected Iran's proposal to reopen the Strait of Hormuz, telling reporters Saturday that they want to make a deal to open the

0: straight immediately because they're losing so badly. When talking about the deal's rejection, Iran's foreign minister said they're still awaiting an official response through the mediators. Over 40 million people on the northeast coast are feeling the impact of a major storm. A powerful nor'easter continues to pound the northeast. Larry Kofsky has the latest.
1: Shore communities in New Jersey's Ocean and Atlantic counties have been hit hard by the storm. Governor Mike Sherrill told a Sunday morning briefing that the state is assessing the damage.
2: There was severe dune loss in Brigantine and Atlantic City. Winds reached as high as 74 miles an hour in Surf City, and some coastal towns saw up to 3 inches of rain.
1: 37,000 customers were without power at midday Sunday in Monmouth and Ocean counties,
0: as well as hundreds of flights having been canceled. I'm Lisa Carton. A new report says El Niño-driven extreme heat could kill nearly 500,000 people worldwide by early next year. An analysis from the Climate Impact Lab shows the natural climate pattern, which typically increases global temperatures, is fast becoming record-breakingly strong. A team of scientists, economists, and data engineers at the University of Chicago says coupled with global warming, the heat consequences could be devastating. The report estimates the heat from El Niño could take over 450,000 lives between June 2026 and February 2027. The report urges countries to take steps that include issuing early heat warnings, ensuring cooling and hydration centers are available, and expanding health care coverage. A new study says eating less ultra-processed food could help your mental health. Rob Martier reports.
3: Researchers reported on September 23rd in JAMA Psychiatry that people had less depression and anxiety after reducing their ultra-processed food intake by over 85%. Researchers said that the results show junk food may harm your gut in ways that move up to your brain. The study found that when people reduced ultra-processed foods, they scored lower on three measures for depression and improved their anxiety scores. I'm Rob Martier.
0: A director of three Spider-Man movies will reportedly be working on the new Star Wars trilogy. Here's Jim Forbes.
4: John Watts directed three of the Tom Holland Spider-Man movies. The Hollywood Reporter says Watts has now been tapped by Lucasfilm to direct the first installment of an upcoming Star Wars trilogy. The report says the film would be episode 10 of the Skywalker saga and has not been greenlit by parent company Disney. Lucasfilm has not commented on the report and is currently working on its next movie, Star Wars Starfighter, with Ryan Gosling, which is expected to hit theaters next May.
0: The cast not yet announced and story details are being closely guarded. I'm Lisa Carton.
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8: Hi, everyone. Our Sunday forecast is going to be a little more sunny as we get into the afternoon. Our high today will be 83. Tonight, partly cloudy and a low near 60. Tomorrow, sunshine and again, a high of 83 degrees. Now, Tuesday, that's a different story. It's going to be sunny, very warm. We're going to pop up to 88 degrees. And for Wednesday, clouds and a high of 90. But we'll bring in scattered rain showers for Wednesday night and again Thursday. From the Arkansas Now Weather Center, I'm meteorologist Laura Huckabee.

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1: Now, for the church bulletin for Sunday, September 27th, Wynn Baptist Church is holding a barbecue plate lunch today, fundraiser for the church's Middle East mission team. 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Calvary Fellowship Church has launched a fundraising effort to double the space of its storehouse food pantry. 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The 47th anniversary of Pastor Alvin Coleman and Lady Agnes Coleman will be celebrated today, Sunday, September 27th, with a special 3:30 p.m. service. The speaker will be Dr. Anthony Coleman of Marion.
2: State Senator Ronald Caldwell knows the farmer plays a crucial role in our lives. 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
3: Hi, everyone. Our Sunday forecast is going to be a little more sunny as we get into the afternoon. Our high today will be 83. Tonight, partly cloudy and a low near 60. Tomorrow, sunshine and again, a high of 83 degrees. Now, Tuesday, that's a different story. It's going to be sunny, very warm. We're going to pop up to 88 degrees. And for Wednesday, clouds and a high of 90. But we'll bring in scattered rain showers for Wednesday night and again Thursday. From the Arkansas Now Weather Center, I'm meteorologist Laura Huckabee.

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1: Hi, everyone. Our Sunday forecast is going to be a little more sunny as we get into the afternoon. Our high today will be 83. Tonight, partly cloudy and a low near 60. Tomorrow, sunshine and again, a high of 83 degrees. Now, Tuesday, that's a different story. It's going to be sunny, very warm. We're going to pop up to 88 degrees. And for Wednesday, clouds and a high of 90. But we'll bring in scattered rain showers for Wednesday night and again Thursday. From the Arkansas Now Weather Center, I'm meteorologist Laura Huckabee.

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1: President Trump is calling the arrests of five men suspected of planning a terror attack on a U.S. airbase in England fantastic news. Speaking to reporters in Chicago today, he said the group had been looking to do big damage and had been under investigation by British and U.S. authorities.
2: Working with the British worked out great.
3: Were they migrants?
2: It may have been Scotland Yard.

0: We had them under view for a long time, and we got them.
1: British police said they made the arrests early today, acting on a tip about three suspicious vehicles heading towards RAF Fairford in western England. Prime Minister Andy Burnham called the incident deeply troubling and said counterterrorism police are working to establish the full facts of the case. Mike Waltz is defending President Trump's rejection of Iran's proposal to reopen the Strait of Hormuz. During an interview with CNN's State of the Union, the U.S. ambassador to the United Nations claimed that Iran was asking for everything up front, which he says included relief from sanctions and access to billions in frozen assets. Over 40 million people on the northeast coast are feeling the impact of a major storm. Here's Jennifer Kuiper.
2: Coastal areas of New York and New Jersey are under a state of emergency as a powerful nor'easter lashes northeast.
3: In New York City, even the projected rain totals have gone up slightly. We're now expecting 3 to 6 inches of rain there. But our biggest concern is coastal flooding.
2: That's New York Governor Kathy Hochul. Hundreds of flights have been canceled as winds in the region gust over 60 miles an hour and flooded roads make driving treacherous.
1: Texas is still number one in the college football coaches poll after week four of the season. The Longhorns are followed by Georgia, Notre Dame, Miami, and Indiana. Meanwhile, Florida jumped 14 spots to number eight after defeating Ole Miss at home. Other schools like Ohio State, Alabama, and Iowa also moved up in the rankings after wins over the weekend. Louisville, Texas A&M, Washington, and Oklahoma were all dropped out of the top 25. I'm Lisa Carton. Authorities in Georgia are investigating a shooting that left 11 teens wounded. The Bibb County Sheriff's Office says it happened during a large gathering at a park in Macon early this morning. All of the victims were 18 or younger, and two of them are listed in critical condition. The shooting took place at a park in downtown Macon, about 80 miles outside of Atlanta. There's no word yet on any arrests or possible motive for the violence. California authorities may have uncovered a new serial killer. Rich Cassone with details.
4: The Santa Clara District Attorney says a man led police to two male bodies after telling them he had murdered someone. Deputy District Attorney Michael Gadeberg told SF Gate that although there are only two victims, it looks like the start of a possible serial killer case. He said he was grateful the man turned himself in before it continued. The 28-year-old suspect has been charged with two counts of murder.
1: Chaos broke out in an Arizona courtroom this week when a murder victim's father-in-law lunged at the convicted killer and punched him in the face. The incident happened in a Phoenix courtroom Wednesday at a sentencing hearing for defendant Abel Uribe, who pleaded guilty to shooting and killing David Navidad Parra during a private vehicle sale in 2022. Navidad Parra's father-in-law said he attacked the killer because he saw him laughing while he was speaking in remembrance of his son-in-law. The convicted killer later apologized to the victim. Family. He was sentenced to life in prison. Comedian Carrot Top is now recovering at home after being discharged from the hospital. People magazine reports the Las Vegas comedian is now with family and doing well. Carrot Top, whose real name is Scott Thompson, attempted suicide a week ago and was sent to the hospital in critical condition. Reports say the comedian was being threatened with extortion over claims of alleged sexual misconduct. And the MTV Video Music Awards will be held tonight. Madonna leads the nominations this year with 11 and will also be performing at the ceremony. You can watch tonight live on MTV, CBS, and Paramount+. I'm Lisa Carton.
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9: Hi, everyone. Our Sunday forecast is going to be a little more sunny as we get into the afternoon. Our high today will be 83. Tonight, partly cloudy and a low near 60. Tomorrow, sunshine and again, a high of 83 degrees. Now, Tuesday, that's a different story. It's going to be sunny, very warm. We're going to pop up to 88 degrees. And for Wednesday, clouds and a high of 90. But we'll bring in scattered rain showers for Wednesday night and again Thursday. From the Arkansas Now Weather Center, I'm meteorologist Laura Huckabee.

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1: The crew at Caldwell Lumber salutes our farmers who make it happen, feeding families, fueling communities, and keeping traditions alive. This harvest season, Caldwell Lumber Highway 1 in Wynn says thanks for your dedication and for all you do.
2: Caldwell Pharmacy and Gift salutes our farmers for their efforts and says thanks for continuing to be the backbone of Northeast Arkansas. 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And remember, they appreciate your business.
3: Hi, everyone. Our Sunday forecast is going to be a little more sunny as we get into the afternoon. Our high today will be 83. Tonight, partly cloudy and a low near 60. Tomorrow, sunshine and again, a high of 83 degrees. Now, Tuesday, that's a different story. It's going to be sunny, very warm. We're going to pop up to 88 degrees. And for Wednesday, clouds and a high of 90. But we'll bring in scattered rain showers for Wednesday night and again Thursday. From the Arkansas Now Weather Center, I'm meteorologist Laura Huckabee.

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1: Hi, everyone. Our Sunday forecast is going to be a little more sunny as we get into the afternoon. Our high today will be 83. Tonight, partly cloudy and a low near 60. Tomorrow, sunshine and again, a high of 83 degrees. Now, Tuesday, that's a different story. It's going to be sunny, very warm. We're going to pop up to 88 degrees. And for Wednesday, clouds and a high of 90. But we'll bring in scattered rain showers for Wednesday night and again Thursday. From the Arkansas Now Weather Center, I'm meteorologist Laura Huckabee.

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1: President Trump is calling the arrest of five men suspected of planning a terror attack on

0: U.S. air base in England, Fantastic News. Speaking to reporters in Chicago today, he said the group had been looking to do big damage and had been under investigation by British and U.S. authorities.
1: Working with the British worked out great.
2: Were they migrants?
1: It may have been Scotland Yard. We had them under view for a long time, and we got them.
0: British police said they made the arrests early today, acting on a tip about three suspicious vehicles heading towards RAF Fairford in western England. Prime Minister Andy Burnham called the incident deeply troubling and said counterterrorism police are working to establish the full facts of the case. Iran's president said he would allow UN nuclear inspectors into the country. Masoud Pezeshkian made the comment to CBS's Face the Nation through a translator. Pezeshkian also claimed that Iran is not seeking to build a nuclear weapon. He says that even if individuals have the incentive to build them, religiously speaking, they are not allowed to pursue that path. The Iranian leader also stated that there is an atmosphere of distrust between the U.S. and Iran after being asked about a potential meeting with President Trump. Thousands of flights have been disrupted as a powerful nor'easter slams the East Coast. The National Weather Service says the slow-moving storm is expected to dump more heavy rain and create dangerous surf conditions from New Jersey to New England tonight.
3: In New York City, even the projected rain totals have gone up slightly. We're now expecting 3 to 6 inches of rain there. But our biggest concern is coastal flooding.
0: That's New York Governor Kathy Hochul. Forecasters expect the storm's intensity to weaken, but coastal flooding is still likely today from Virginia to Massachusetts. Tens of thousands are experiencing power outages as winds are gusting up to 70 miles an hour. And a new study says eating 4 to 6 servings of whole grain each day may offer the greatest benefits for heart health. The study was published in the European Heart Journal. I'm Lisa Carton. A third person has been arrested in the death of a black woman police said was found hanging from a tree in Mississippi. Details from Jennifer Kuiper.
4: Eric Clark is being charged with murder after he surrendered to police and is expected to appear in court tomorrow. Two other suspects have pleaded not guilty. Police say 29-year-old Tasia Fortune was found hanging from a tree behind a vacant home in Jackson, Mississippi on August 3rd. An autopsy investigation reportedly showed that the scene and the hanging were staged.
0: California authorities may have uncovered a new serial killer. Rich Cassone reports.
5: The Santa Clara district attorney says a man led police to two male bodies after telling them he had murdered someone. Deputy district attorney Michael Gadeberg told SF Gate that although there are only two victims, it looks like the start of a possible serial killer case. He said he was grateful the man turned himself in before it continued. The 28-year-old suspect has been charged with 2 counts of murder.
0: And new research suggests that scented cleaners can create conditions similar to standing near traffic. Rob Martier explains.
6: Researchers from Purdue University found that scented cleaners can react with ozone indoors to create billions of invisible nanoparticles that can penetrate the lungs. The pollution can, in some cases, create an inhaled particle dose comparable to standing near heavy traffic. Researchers say exposure can be reduced by choosing unscented products and improving ventilation with exhaust fans or open windows. The study said one of the biggest surprises was the speed of the process, as particle formation occurs within minutes.
0: The MTV Video Music Awards will be held tonight. Madonna leads the nominations this year with 11 and will also be performing at the ceremony. Kacey Musgraves will perform a tribute to Dolly Parton during the ceremony. Presenters this year will include Charlie XCX and Teyana Taylor. Taylor Swift will receive the VMA's first ever award for Artist Director. The VMAs will air live tonight on MTV, CBS, and Paramount+. I'm Lisa Carton.
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10: Hi, everyone. Our Sunday forecast is going to be a little more sunny as we get into the afternoon. Our high today will be 83. Tonight, partly cloudy and a low near 60. Tomorrow, sunshine and again, a high of 83 degrees. Now, Tuesday, that's a different story. It's going to be sunny, very warm. We're going to pop up to 88 degrees. And for Wednesday, clouds and a high of 90. But we'll bring in scattered rain showers for Wednesday night and again Thursday. From the Arkansas Now Weather Center, I'm meteorologist Laura Huckabee.

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4: Hi, everyone. Our Sunday forecast is going to be a little more sunny as we get into the afternoon. Our high today will be 83. Tonight, partly cloudy and a low near 60. Tomorrow, sunshine and again, a high of 83 degrees. Now, Tuesday, that's a different story. It's going to be sunny, very warm. We're going to pop up to 88 degrees. And for Wednesday, clouds and a high of 90. But we'll bring in scattered rain showers for Wednesday night and again Thursday. From the Arkansas Now Weather Center, I'm meteorologist Laura Huckabee.

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1: Hi, everyone. Our Sunday forecast is going to be a little more sunny as we get into the afternoon. Our high today will be 83. Tonight, partly cloudy and a low near 60. Tomorrow, sunshine and again, a high of 83 degrees. Now, Tuesday, that's a different story. It's going to be sunny, very warm. We're going to pop up to 88 degrees. And for Wednesday, clouds and a high of 90. But we'll bring in scattered rain showers for Wednesday night and again Thursday. From the Arkansas Now Weather Center, I'm meteorologist Laura Huckabee.

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1: British police being praised for stopping a potential terror attack on a UK airbase being used by the US military. British police said they arrested five men early today, acting on a tip about three suspicious vehicles heading towards RAF Fairford in Western England. All five are being held on suspicion of terrorism and explosives charges. President Trump.
2: The arrest in the UK was fantastic. Working with Britain, it was an amazing job. We had them under investigation. They were looking to do big damage to our port.
1: Prime Minister Andy Burnham said counterterrorism police are leading the investigation and working to establish the full facts of the case. Iran's president says he would allow UN nuclear inspectors into the country. Masoud Pezeshkian made the comment to Face the Nation on CBS through a translator. Pezeshkian also claimed that Iran is not seeking to build a nuclear weapon. He says that even if individuals have the incentive to build them, religiously speaking, they're not allowed to pursue that path. The Iranian leader also stated that there is an atmosphere of distrust between the United States and Iran after being asked about a potential meeting with President Trump. A rare venomous sea snake has made an appearance on a Southern California beach. Rich Cassone with details.
3: A family at Crystal Cove State Beach in Orange County ran into the sea snake several weeks ago. A video shows them helping it back into the water. Experts say the creature was likely the venomous yellow-bellied sea snake, which usually lives further south. The snake

0: venom can cause paralysis and respiratory problems in humans, but rarely death. The Natural History Museum of Los Angeles County says only a handful of sightings have occurred in California, and those are often on beaches where the snakes have washed up during previous El Niños.
1: The MTV Video Music Awards will be held this evening. Madonna leads the nominations this year with 11 and will also be performing at the ceremony. Kacey Musgraves will perform a tribute to Dolly Parton during tonight's show. The VMAs will air live tonight on MTV, CBS, and Paramount+. I'm Rob Martier. We're learning more about the police-involved shooting nearly 1 month ago of a disturbed knife-wielding woman in New York Times Square. Larry Kofsky has the story.
2: The NYPD is releasing body cam footage of the incident in which 49-year-old Pamela Cisneros was shot by cops on August 31st after she allegedly stabbed two people, killing a 32-year-old mother and injuring a 69-year-old man. Police are heard pleading with Cisneros to drop her two knives.
3: I don't want to hurt you.
4: Why not? I'm
2: Moments later, she lunged at officers and was shot and killed. The knives were recovered at the scene. Police say Cisneros had a history of mental illness. I'm Larry Kofsky.
1: A federal bill that addresses many top issues in college sports is heading to the Senate tomorrow for a final vote. Jennifer Kuiper with details.
5: The Protect College Sports Act needs at least 51 votes to officially advance through the Senate and would be a win for the NCAA and its conferences. The bipartisan bill would give the NCAA the power to establish new rules on athlete eligibility, transfers, and player compensation, and put restraints on conference realignment and a future Super League. I'm Jennifer Kuiper.
1: A director of three Spider-Man movies will reportedly be working on the new Star Wars trilogy. John Watts directed three of the Tom Holland Spider-Man movies. The Hollywood Reporter says Watts has now been tapped by Lucasfilm to direct the first installment of an upcoming Star Wars trilogy. The report says the film has not been given the green light by parent company Disney. Lucasfilm has not commented on the report. A lot of movement in the college football rankings with one exception, the top team in the nation. Texas is still number one in the college football coaches poll after week four of the season. The Longhorns are followed by Georgia, Notre Dame, Miami, and Indiana. Meanwhile, Florida jumped 14 spots to number eight after defeating Ole Miss at home. I'm Rob Martier.
6: 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Assisted with today's technology, the farmer still faces many challenges. Thanks for your hard work and dedication from ECS House Industries in the heart of the Delta.
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3: Hi, everyone. Skies will be partly cloudy tonight as temperatures settle in the low 60s. Tomorrow for Monday, it's back to work and school. We'll have sunshine and a high of 83 degrees. Tuesday, much warmer. We'll have sunny skies and a high of 88. And then on Wednesday, more clouds, but we're going to pop up to 90 degrees. We will bring in clouds, a 40% chance of showers Wednesday night, and a better chance of showers on Thursday. From the Arkansas Now Weather Center, I'm meteorologist Laura Huckabee.

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4: Hi everyone, skies will be partly cloudy tonight as temperatures settle in the low 60s. Tomorrow for Monday, it's back to work and school. We'll have sunshine and a high of 83 degrees. Tuesday, much warmer. We'll have sunny skies and a high of 88. And then on Wednesday, more clouds, but we're going to pop up to 90 degrees. We will bring in clouds, a 40% chance of showers Wednesday night, and a better chance of showers on Thursday. From the Arkansas Now Weather Center, I'm meteorologist Laura Huckabee.

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1: Hi, everyone. Skies will be partly cloudy tonight as temperatures settle in the low 60s. Tomorrow for Monday, it's back to work and school. We'll have sunshine and a high of 83 degrees. Tuesday, much warmer. We'll have sunny skies and a high of 88. And then on Wednesday, more clouds, but we're going to pop up to 90 degrees. We will bring in clouds, a 40% chance of showers Wednesday night, and a better chance of showers on Thursday. From the Arkansas Now Weather Center, I'm meteorologist Laura Huckabee.

Cause the things we're calling heartaches, hell, they're hardly worth our time. We bitch about a dollar.

0: Locally owned since 1956, EAB, East Arkansas Broadcasters. 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
1: President Trump is calling the arrests of five men suspected of planning a terror attack on a U.S. airbase in England fantastic news. Speaking to reporters in Chicago today, he said the group had been looking to do big damage and had been under investigation by British and U.S. authorities.
2: And working with the British worked out great.
3: Were they migrants?
2: It may have been Scotland Yard. I don't know. We worked with a lot of them. We had them under view for a long time, and we got them.
1: British police said they made the arrest early today, acting on a tip about three suspicious vehicles heading towards RAF Fairford in western England. That tip reportedly came from an unidentified woman who lives on a farm near the base. Prime Minister Andy Burnham called the incident deeply concerning and said counterterrorism police are working to establish the full facts of the case. Iran's foreign minister says his country is open to diplomacy, but fully prepared for war to resume. Appearing on NBC's Meet the Press, Abbas Araghchi said Iran stands firm in the face of any new aggression. Meanwhile, Mike Waltz is defending President Trump's rejection of Iran's proposal to reopen the Strait of Hormuz. The U.S. ambassador to the United Nations joined CNN's State of the Union.
4: They were asking for everything up front with a promise that they would then talk. And I'll remind everyone, once we got to the MOU from just a few months ago, the Iranians immediately violated it.
1: President Trump rejected Iran's proposal to reopen the strait. Thousands of flights have been disrupted as a powerful nor'easter slams the East Coast. The National Weather Service says the slow-moving storm is expected to dump more heavy rain and create dangerous surf conditions from New Jersey to New England through this evening. A lot of movement in the college football rankings, with one exception, the top team in the nation. Texas is still number one in the college football coaches poll after week four of the season. The Longhorns are followed by Georgia, Notre Dame, Miami, and Indiana. Meanwhile, Florida jumped 14 spots to number eight after defeating Ole Miss at home. I'm Rob Martier. Police in Detroit say three men are dead and four others wounded in a shooting on the city's west side. It happened shortly before 7:30 a.m. today. Officers found three men with fatal gunshot wounds, all over the age of 30. Four others, including two women in their 20s, were taken to the hospital with non-life-threatening injuries. Police described the home where the shooting happened as a known after-hours location.

0: Study says Melanotin 2, a TikTok-famous tanning nasal spray that leads to temporary skin darkening, has been tied to serious side effects. The Cleveland Clinic says the substance is completely lab-made and imitates the body's natural melanocyte-stimulating hormone, which causes pigmentation to the skin. McGill University research shows Melanotin 2 can lead to melanoma and renal failure. Other studies have tied it to acne, decreased appetite, and gastrointestinal issues. Melanotin 2 isn't regulated or approved by the FDA. A director of three Spider-Man movies will reportedly be working on the new Star Wars trilogy. Jim Forbes has more.
1: John Watts directed three of the Tom Holland Spider-Man movies. The Hollywood Reporter says Watts has now been tapped by Lucasfilm to direct the first installment of an upcoming Star Wars trilogy. The report says the film would be episode 10 of the Skywalker saga and has not been greenlit by parent company Disney. Lucasfilm has not commented on the report and is currently working on its next movie, Star Wars Starfighter, with Ryan Gosling, which is expected to hit theaters next May. I'm Jim Forbes.
0: The two giant pandas promised by Chinese President Xi Jinping have arrived in the United States. WSB-TV says the pandas Ping Ping and Fu Shuang arrived this morning at Zoo Atlanta. The pandas were born in 2020 at China's Chengdu Research Base of Giant Panda Breeding. Xi offered the pandas to the zoo as part of the panda diplomacy between China and the United States that began in 1972, when then-President Richard Nixon visited China. I'm Rob Martier.
2: Hi, everyone. Skies will be partly cloudy tonight as temperatures settle in the low 60s. Tomorrow for Monday, it's back to work and school. We'll have sunshine and a high of 83 degrees. Tuesday, much warmer. We'll have sunny skies and a high of 88. And then on Wednesday, more clouds, but we're going to pop up to 90 degrees. We will bring in clouds, a 40% chance of showers Wednesday night, and a better chance of showers on Thursday. From the Arkansas Now Weather Center, I'm meteorologist Laura Huckabee.
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3: Let's count them down, y'all. My name is Fitz. That's F-I-T with a Z, and it's time to play the hits. Welcome to the most impactful countdown in country music. This is the Country Top 40, and I love this time of year because everywhere you look, somebody is competing. Friday Night Lights are on. You got college football rolling. The NFL is back. Baseball is headed toward October. And somewhere out there right now, there's a six-year-old tying his cleats thinking his soccer game is the Super Bowl. And I love it. Everybody's chasing something. And right here, country music is chasing a champion. 40 songs, 40 artists, all headed for the same place, that number one promised land. So whether you're headed to the ball field, firing up the grill, working this weekend, mowing the yard, or just riding around with me, welcome to Competition Weekend. We've got 40 songs between us and a champion, so let's start with last week's king of the countdown. It went to Luke Combs and Be By You.

0: Number one hit song, Be By You. Everything he has put out has gone to number one. He's batting 1,000. And can he do it again? Can he march up that country music mountain for another number one win? Is Luke still going to reign as the king of the countdown? Or is he giving the crown to the next in line? We got a countdown to do.
1: Number 40.
0: A little bit of Luke over here, Luke over there, a little bit of Luke everywhere. We got two Lukes of country music right now. Luke Bryan along with Luke Combs yet again for the one and only debut this weekend. Here they are with Finders, Keepers.

Gavin Adcock stepping back one to number 39 with Wannabe. And we're going to move over now to another former football player. This guy says he played high school football for one reason, to get the girls. Randy Houser has the possession of the ball right now on the number 38 CT 40 yard line with back.

0: Back in the Bottle from Randy Houser, going up one to number 38 on the Country Top 40 with Fitz. And yes, ladies and gentlemen, we're doing our competition broadcast and streaming episode of the Country Top 40, counting them down a yard at a time. It's great to be with you this weekend on CT 40. Coming up, one artist chooses to resist the temptations of compromise and conformity. I know it. Sound a little confusing? It's a little confusing to me, too. That story and the 37 biggest songs of the week coming up.
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14: Hi, everyone. Skies will be partly cloudy tonight as temperatures settle in the low 60s. Tomorrow for Monday, it's back to work and school. We'll have sunshine and a high of 83 degrees. Tuesday, much warmer. We'll have sunny skies and a high of 88. And then on Wednesday, more clouds, but we're going to pop up to 90 degrees. We will bring in clouds, a 40% chance of showers Wednesday night, and a better chance of showers on Thursday. From the Arkansas Now Weather Center, I'm meteorologist Laura Huckabee.
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Shooting up three, the number 37, Chris Young, and I Didn't Come Here to Leave. And Fitz playing all the hits. And you know what I've always loved about Kacey Musgraves? Of course, she's from East Texas. I love that about her. But she's never really chased the room. You know, she makes the music that feels right to her and lets the rest of us kind of find it. Kacey says she didn't get caught up thinking about who's listening, what demographic they're in, or what she's supposed to sound like. For her, it really comes down to two questions. Is it good, and does it feel good? And that is it. And I would say that formula is working just fine for our fellow Texan. Moving up this week to number 36, Kacey Musgraves and Dry Spell.

A breakaway and running up one to number 36 right there. That's Dry Spell from Casey Musgraves. And now on deck, it's the one they call the Kalama Kid. That's right, straight out of Kalama, Washington. And you might be asking yourself, well, where did he get that southern accent? Well, he's just been around it his whole life. Here's Tucker Wetmore with Who Told You That? Number 35.

hanging in there at number 35 for another week. It's Tucker Wetmore with Who Told You That? Don't forget, the bottom of the hour, we're going to change someone's life by launching them in a brand new stratosphere from our CT40 launch pad. Now we're just counting them down together like we do every weekend. Made it to number 34 with Shaboozy and Cowgirl. Girl,

0: Shaboozy taking off and up to the number 34 with Cowgirl. Now, I'm going to tell you something from personal experience that every single artist you know, they sort of have a presence when they walk into a room, right? Usually it's a kind of cool confidence, or sometimes they just radiate something positive. But Brantley Gilbert, he's got his own kind of presence. And I mean, this dude is more cooler, more tatted up, and stronger each time I see him. I don't know what he's doing, but it's working out for him. Looks like the coolest outlaw biker you've ever seen. So when I asked him what he does to put on all that muscle, I wasn't prepared for the routine.
1: So, dude, every time I see you, man, you're just, you got, what is your routine?
2: I'm trying to, you know, chase youngins all the time, man. Yeah. I think he's trying to keep me in shape there. But, you know, my wife's the one that's crazy in the gym. So I can't keep up with her, so I stopped trying.
0: He looks like the enforcer for a biker gang, but he's just a good old boy at heart, and I love him to death. A wonderful father, wonderful husband. Mr. BG, Brantley Gilbert, up right now with Good Damn at number 33. You up?

0: Good Damn from Brantley Gilbert, going up one, checking in at number 33. It's a great weekend for the hits on the Country Top 40 with Fitz. And coming up, this is one of my favorite things that I get to do around here. Find them before everybody knows them. That's my job. A special Double Down CT40 launch pad coming up.
1: CT40 Mission Control, it's Captain Fitz, and we are go for launch
0: in minutes.
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0: What's up, y'all? It's Fitz, the guy who plays the hits from the Country Top 40 Countdown, and this might be my favorite time of the year. Football's back. 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
13: Miller & Sullivan Accounting Group salutes our farmers for their efforts and says thanks for continuing to be the backbone of Northeast Arkansas. 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
5: Hi, everyone. Skies will be partly cloudy tonight as temperatures settle in the low 60s. Tomorrow for Monday, it's back to work and school. We'll have sunshine and a high of 83 degrees. Tuesday, much warmer. We'll have sunny skies and a high of 88. And then on Wednesday, more clouds, but we're going to pop up to 90 degrees. We will bring in clouds, a 40% chance of showers Wednesday night, and a better chance of showers on Thursday. From the Arkansas Now Weather Center, I'm meteorologist Laura Huckabee.

0: is Jacob Hackworth, and I love the way my music sounds on the Country Top 40 with Fitz.
1: Thank you, Jacob. Always part of the CT40 Fitz fam, and welcome back to the hits on the Country Top 40 with Fitz. Clocking in right now, number 32, Jacob Hackworth. And what took you so long?

What took you so long? That's what I'm asking you. Actually, it's the name of the song. What took you so long, says Jacob Hackworth, going for number 32 on the countdown after rising up a place. And I tell you what, these guys are making an absolute run for it. Their first time on the countdown and already approaching the top 30. They're at number 31 this weekend. Flatland Cavalry with Never

0: coming back.
1: Love those guys. Watch them. Watch them. They are on the rise. Man, they are on the rise. The latest from Flatland Calvary from the great state of Texas. The most recent single from their album, Work of Heart. Scooting up one to number 31 with Never Coming Back. Have I told you that I love introducing you to the next new sound in country music? The new sounds, if you will. The artists you're going to be hearing about everywhere in a couple of months and maybe for the next several years. And this is what the CT40 Launchpad is all about. And we have launched hundreds of brand new voices into the country music stratosphere, and their lives have changed forever. By the way, this weekend, your Launchpad is all fueled up by my friends over at T-Mobile. All right, this is pretty cool because we've never gotten to do this before. Two artists that we are first putting on the Country Top 40 Launchpad now are coming back together. Now, you met Carter Faith right here in April of 2025 with a song we played called If I Had Never Lost My Mind. And y'all loved her. The messages came pouring in. And before that, April of 2024, we loaded Wyatt Flores onto the Launchpad with Please Don't Go. Check this one out.
2: 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Hits you like a bullet through your heart.
1: And the same thing. Y'all heard something special. Now look at them now. Two of the fastest rising voices in country music, both making some serious noise in Nashville and all over the world. And now they've made a record together. This is one of those full circle CT40 moments that I love. We launched them separately. This weekend, we're strapping them into the CT40 rocket together. Carter Faith, Wyatt Flores, two Launchpad alums, one brand new duet. So let's light this thing. CT40 Mission Control, it's Captain Fitz. And Carter Faith and Wyatt Flores are go for launch with a song called Nothing Better to Do.